0: VC's Daniel Bush.
1: This has certainly been playing out behind the scenes, and I know from sources that quietly in private, the US, Greenland, and Denmark have actually been working on this diplomacy track now for months after President Trump threatened to somehow annex Greenland by force earlier this year. That caused a huge diplomatic row. But since then, the sides have been working quietly again to try and reach some sort of a deal. But again, the details remain unclear about what kind of control it gives the US over the territory.
0: Russian authorities have seized the businesses and assets of the Swiss food giant Nestlé and three French groups, seeking to justify the move by the fact that they represented unfriendly countries allied with Ukraine. Their Russian operations are being transferred to a company created late last year and headed by a Russian Interior Ministry General. Conservationists in the nation's capital are escalating the campaign, which calls for the government to finally set city limits for Canberra. Hundreds of supporters will be dancing in the city today for the Save Our Western Edge community campaign, where they'll attempt to set the record for Canberra's biggest nutbush line dance. Aveen Crimmins from the Conservation Council ACT says Canberrans have waited long enough for the government to act.
2: We're particularly concerned about the western edge of our city being destroyed in bad urban planning because that's a critically endangered landscape with so much beautiful nature that Canberrans love getting out and enjoying.
0: Sport and Fremantle has booked a spot in the AFL Grand Final, defeating the Sydney Swans at the SCG 83-71. Swans coach Dean Cox says he's proud of his side's effort, but off-field issues produced mixed emotions.
3: I'm just extremely proud of everyone uniting, galvanising and coming together to try and get our season to the last game, and we fell short.
0: In the AFLW, North Melbourne's record-winning streak is over, with the Kangaroos losing to Hawthorn in Cairns. The Hawks won 32-25. It's the Kangaroos' first defeat in almost 3 years after 32 wins in a row.
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6: Across the Macleay Valley, here's your Tank FM weather update. Saturday's outlook is sunny. Winds west to northwesterly 15 to 20 kilometres per hour, tending southeast to southwesterly during the day, then becoming light during the afternoon. Kempsey 30, Southwest Rocks 21 and Willawarren 30 degrees. Sunday's forecast is sunny. Light winds becoming northeast to southeasterly 15 to 20 kilometres per hour during the day, then becoming light during the evening. Kempsey 31, Southwest Rocks 22 and Willawarren 31 degrees. Monday's weather information is for mostly sunny conditions. Medium chance of showers in the south, slight chance elsewhere. Winds west to northwesterly 15 to 20 kilometers per hour, tending west to southwesterly during the day, then tending southeast to southwesterly 15 to 25 kilometers per hour during the afternoon. Kempsey 34, Southwest Rocks 22, Crescent Head 31 with Willawarren and Bellbrook 33 degrees. That's your catch-up of the latest local weather on 103.1 Tank FM.
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8: Good morning, Kempsey and Tank FM listeners. I'm Tor Paul and this is a program about UK one-hit wonders. Let's begin with a lady called Babbity Blue. Who's ever heard of Babbity Blue? Don't Make Me Fall in Love with You is the track, and it's from 1965.

Let's do some bit. Bobby Angelo actually had more hits in Sweden than his native England. But that was Bobby Angelo and the Tuxedos and Babysittin' from July 1961. Was his only hit in England. The original of Babysittin' was by a guy called Myron Lee in the USA. We had Billy Joe Royal and Down in the Boondocks. We all knew that one from August 1965, but that was his only hit in the UK, and he released lots of great tracks too. Billy Bland before that, Let the Little Girl Dance from 1960, and we had Babbity Blue, Don't Make Me Fall in Love with You from 1965. I'm Tall Paul, and this is Tank FM 103.1. This morning, playing some one-hit wonders in the UK. I don't know if you've heard of this one. This is Boyd Bennett and his Rockets, and the track is called 17 from October 1955.

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The sound there of Don Cherry and Band of Gold from 1955, a one-hit wonder in the UK. Prior to that, we had D.D. Sharp and Do the Bird from April 1963. Who even plays that song? But it was a one-hit wonder in the UK. We had the band from the late 1960s, Cupid's Inspiration, and Yesterday Has Gone from May 1968. The original of that track was by a group in the USA called Little Anthony and the Imperials. I don't play much of their tracks either, do I? And we had Boyd Bennett and his Rockets in 17 from October 1959. Again, a one-hit wonder in the UK. I'm Tall Paul and this is Tank FM 103.1. Thank you for listening. What's ska music? An example of ska music is Desmond Dekker and the Israelites. Well, this group from Jamaica had a hit in the UK in 1967 and they're one-hit wonders and the track is called Train to Scarville.

The sound there of Goldie and the Gingerbreads. Can you hear my heartbeat from January 1965? Another one-hit wonder in the UK. Prior to that, we had a song that everyone knows and everyone was probably singing along with. Gilbert Bécaud, Little Love and Understanding, July 1974. It was a one-hit wonder in Australia as well, but you wouldn't believe it. In France, he had over 150 singles. The Fabulous Flea Wreckers and Green Jeans from August 1960. What a great instrumental. Also a one-hit wonder. And the Ethiopians and Train to Scarborough from 1967. I'm Tall Paul, and this is a show featuring UK one-hit wonders. Now, we're all going to sing along with this one too. February 1965 was a one-hit wonder in the UK. Jewel Akins and the Birds and the Bees.

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two UK groups there that didn't have a hit in Australia. We had Neil Christian and the Crusaders, and That's Nice from February 1966. He had four singles in Australia, but no hits. In the UK, he only had one hit, and that was it. Funny part about it is at stages, the band, the Crusaders, included Jimmy Page and Richie Blackmore as members. The Kersal Flyers, and little does she know, October 1976, very underrated UK band. They only had two singles in Australia, but no hits. And in the UK, they had nine singles and a one hit. Prior to that, we had Jody Sand, Someday You'll Want Me to Want You, September 1958, another one-hit wonder in the UK. And the great sound of Jewel Akins and the Birds and the Bees. Of course, everyone was singing along with that track. I'm Tall Paul, and this is Tank FM 103.1. Thank you for listening. Coming up, we've got P.F. Sloan. He's a great songwriter, but this was a song he did on his own, and it was a hit in England. Nowhere else. It's called The Sins of the Family from October 1965.

That was the sound of Rail Donna. You don't know what you've got until you lose it, from September 1961. Certainly sounded a bit like Elvis, didn't he? And that was a one-hit wonder. That's it for me for today. I'll leave you with a very interesting track, though. The group is called The Silky, and it's a Beatles song, You've Got to Hide Your Love Away, September 1965. They were managed by the Beatles' manager. The recording was produced by John Lennon and Paul McCartney. George Harrison played tambourine on it and Paul McCartney played guitar. And I'll leave you with that for today, The Silky.

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3: Hello, I'm David Cameron. The New South Wales Liberal Party says it would freeze a gun buyback scheme and scrap a cap on guns if it gains power. The party voted with the Minns Labor government last year to introduce the reforms, but it's now walked back its support. New South Wales is the first state to sign up to the national gun buyback promised in the wake of the Bondi terror attack. US President Donald Trump says he's banning three prominent American news organisations from the White House. The US president has accused CNN, MS Now and Politico of reporting fake news. CNN said its White House journalists had been reporting accurately and fairly. Mr. Trump explained his decision during a news conference.
4: It's really just cumulative stories over the last few years. You get sick of it. And you call them and you tell them, I have very good experts. And they try and explain things to them. They know that they know it. They know it as well. They're smart people. But they purposely write negative news. And they do that because they want to try and diminish the Republicans and a Republican administration.
3: Tractors and other farm vehicles are joining a protest in regional Victoria today against large-scale energy projects. Shannon Kirkwood has the story.
5: Farmers Fight Back says the protest is going ahead in Benalla despite a decision by the state government to walk back plans for the Central North Renewable Energy Zone. It followed a community-led campaign against the plans. The focus of today's event is on the 15 renewable energy projects already operating, approved or in early planning in Benalla Rural City. Members of the Protect Dookie and the Goulburn Valley campaign say the fight is not over and pressure must be maintained on the state government so the power is returned to communities and farmers when it comes to decisions on the rollout of renewables.
3: Supporters of Canberra's City Limit campaign are preparing to line dance for the cause. Conservation Council ACT says hundreds of people are joining the event in the CBD today to attempt a record for Canberra's biggest nutbush. The campaign aims to prompt the government into finally making a decision on setting city limits. Avine Crimmins from the Conservation Council explains to National Radio News the motivation behind the event.
6: What better way to call on the ACT government to follow through on their promise to set city limits than by pulling off Canberra's biggest nutbush? So the pun there is that the full name of the song is Nutbush City Limits. So yeah, we're calling for Canberra city limits, nutbush style.
3: Nigeria's president has asked for a full and transparent investigation into the death in custody of 37 suspected illegal miners. The victims died in a detention centre run by a government paramilitary force. Here's the BBC's Makwachi Okafor.
7: I have spoken to some of the people actually who survived, and they did say that the detention cells where they were kept, it was quite overcrowded. You know, some even talked about watching people near them die and calling out for help. Now, the state authorities haven't confirmed this. They have only said originally they had thought it was a disease outbreak, but now they're saying they can't say specifically what might have caused the death.
3: Rockhampton's Fitzroy River is hosting student rowers for the Queensland Schools Championships Regatta. It's the first time the annual event has been held in Rockhampton since 2023. More than 600 students, coaches and supporters are expected to attend. Fitzroy River will host rowing and canoe sprint events for the 2032 Olympics.
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9: Across the Macleay Valley, here's your Tank FM weather update. Saturday's outlook is sunny. Winds west to northwesterly 15 to 20 kilometres per hour, tending southeast to southwesterly during the day, then becoming light during the afternoon. Kempsey 30, Southwest Rocks 21 and Willawarren 30 degrees. Sunday's forecast is sunny. Light winds becoming northeast to southeasterly 15 to 20 kilometres per hour during the day, then becoming light during the evening. Kempsey 31, Southwest Rocks 22 and Willawarren 31 degrees. Monday's weather information is for mostly sunny conditions. Medium chance of showers in the south, slight chance elsewhere. Winds west to northwesterly 15 to 20 kilometers per hour, tending west to southwesterly during the day, then tending southeast to southwesterly 15 to 25 kilometers per hour during the afternoon. Kempsey 34, Southwest Rocks 22, Crescent Head 31 with Willawarren and Bellbrook 33 degrees. That's your catch-up of the latest local weather on 103.1 Tank FM. Songs will finish, gigs will end, and bands will break up. 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
11: What we're gonna do right here is go back. 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
13: Full of the joys of the Southern Spring as we head deeper into September. And this week we celebrate the 50th anniversary of the 100 Club Punk Festival, the first international punk festival held in London. Hi, Artie with you once again.
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13: In at 20 this week is Mississippi from Pussycat. At 19 is Marsha Hines, I Just Don't Know What to Do with Myself. At 17 is The Manhattans and Kiss and Say Goodbye. But at number 19 this week comes the man with the white suit and the red carnation.

0: Holden, straight from Countdown and Daryl Summers' bandstand, I Wanna Make You My Lady. Oddly enough, a song originating from Sweden, but here with English lyrics from Gary Ott.
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0: A big g'day this week to our friends in the heart of Victoria at Seymour FM. 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
2: Number 5.
0: It's a rock steady week this week with no movement in the top 5. So at this spot, after 7 weeks, is this from Dorothy Moore.

0: Dorothy Moore out of Jackson, Mississippi, and a song way away from her gospel roots, there with Misty Blue.
1: And now, major events this week 50 years ago.
0: On the 14th of September 1976, the International Red Cross completed its evacuation from Vietnam of foreigners who'd been stranded since the fall of South Vietnam on April 30th the previous year. On the 15th, Soyuz 22 was launched from the Soviet Union with cosmonauts Valery Baikovsky and Vladimir Aksyonov photographing the surface of the Earth with a special high-resolution camera. On the 17th, the first US space shuttle, given the name Enterprise, after a letter-writing campaign by fans of the television show Star Trek, was rolled out of the Palmdale, California hangar for its first public display. Enterprise never went into orbit, rather was used to test landing systems to be installed on future shuttles. On the 18th, 3 minutes of silence was observed nationwide in the People's Republic of China for the death of Chairman Mao Zedong, who led the nation for more than 25 years. And on the 20th, the British Royal Navy

0: just the one. On the 18th of September 1976, footballer Ronaldo was born. Ronaldo Luiz Nazário in Rio de Janeiro. A Brazilian soccer football striker, he was a national team member and three-time FIFA World Player of the Year in 1997, 1998 and 2002. And later owner of Real Valladolid in the Spanish League. Now back to the countdown.
1: Number four.
0: Nusha and the band are still here and hanging in after 11 weeks.

0: It's a single bed from Fox as it holds on for another week in the top five. Now, stay with us because we'll check out the albums in just a moment.
1: Listening to the National Top 5 50 Year Flashback, presented by Artie Stevens in association with Pookie's Production.
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5: At number five this week, up one spot, is The Best of ABBA. And four is All 55 and Take It Greasy. And number three is Sherbet and How's That? Number two is Beautiful Noise from Neil Diamond. And at number one is A Night on the Town from Rod Stewart. But another album into the top 20 this week is from Old Black Eyes himself, the late John English. This is the first track on side one.

0: John English and Hollywood 7. Now, while the version you heard there is the version radio stations were supplied with, the album actually had a longer version on it with an extra scenario. Now, back to the countdown.
1: Number 3.
0: Rod Stewart is dressed to kill in this super seductive number. Or was that undressed?

0: Rod Stewart and Tonight's the Night, featuring the voice of Britt Eklund in there. Continuing the countdown now.
1: Number two this week.
0: Elton and Kiki are steady this week after 7 weeks in the chart.

0: from Kiki D and Don't Go Breaking My Heart, which incidentally at this same moment was riding high in the Billboard Hot 100.
1: Time to check out the great songs coming up in coming weeks.
0: And this week, a song to listen out for in upcoming weeks is this from our own Norman Gunston. And this, Shaving Nicks and All, is a tribute to ABBA.
2: Can you hear the drums from Endo? I remember long ago another starry night like this.

0: Norman Gunston, a.k.a. Gary McDonald, and the interesting way, to say the least, a tribute to ABBA. Which leads us to...
1: the number one song from the top 40 of 50 years ago this week.
0: The very sweet Norman was almost singing about. This is Dancing Queen, 7 weeks in the chart and second week on top.

0: Boogaloo by ABBA. Well, that was the original working title of the song anyway. Dancing Queen, holding sway atop the Aussie charts for a band that was incredibly hot down under at this time. And the song has now gone gold and platinum all across the world. And that, dear friends, is that. We'll be back next week, same time, same place, and we'll do it all again then.
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3: Hello, I'm David Cameron. The Prime Minister has arrived in the United States for a week-long visit. Anthony Albanese will go to Apple headquarters in California to discuss digital safety controls before heading to New York to address the UN General Assembly. Mr. Albanese is expected to highlight Australia's under-16 social media rules. He's also expecting discussions on artificial intelligence.
4: The whole world is grappling with this. This is a technology that's here right now. So we need to make sure that we shape its use in the interests of humanity rather than allow it to shape us.
3: Meantime, the Democrat governor of California, Gavin Newsom, has ordered an expert panel to propose ways to strengthen safety rules for artificial intelligence. Speaking on social media, he called on the Republican House Speaker to do the same.
5: We're going to convene experts to figure out the right path forward. California will do what it can. But this nation needs to get in the game. Washington, D.C. needs to do its job. Remarkably, they left for a summer break. Mike Johnson should return from vacation and follow California's lead by passing national legislation. Get it done.
3: The New South Wales Liberal Party says it would freeze a gun buyback scheme and scrap a cap on guns if it gained power. The party voted with the Minns Labor government last year to introduce the reforms, but it's now walked back its support. New South Wales Liberal leader Kelly Sloane says the reforms are focused on the wrong areas.
6: I was there during Bondi. I saw the dead and I saw the injured. It was not a farmer standing on that bridge. And while ever we spend hundreds of millions of dollars taking guns off of law-abiding citizens, we are failing to recognise the real threat in our communities.
3: The US military says the cost of the war against Iran has grown to more than $61 billion. In a briefing to Congress, US Central Command says it's spending more than $4 billion a month on the conflict. 18 US service members have died and more than 830 have been wounded in the war. A campaign to save Canberra's western edge from suburban sprawl has been highlighted in the city's CBD today. Conservation Council ACT staged an event calling on the ACT government to make a decision on setting city limits. The council's Aveen Crimmins says with the right approach, the government can get the balance right.
7: When we build good housing close to the services that people need, close to utilities, that means that, yeah, it's better housing for people, but it also protects our beautiful bush surrounds that makes Canberra so special.
3: Sport and the Swans' hopes of an AFL Grand Final are over. Sydney was downed by the Dockers, who came from behind for a 12-point win. Fremantle will face either Hawthorn or Brisbane in the club's second ever Grand Final next weekend. In the AFLW, North Melbourne's record-winning streak is over, with the Kangaroos losing to Hawthorn in Cairns. The Hawks won 32-25. It's the Kangaroos' first defeat in almost 3 years after 32 wins in a row. And West's Tigers have bowed out of the NRLW season, beaten 6-0 by the Canberra Raiders in their semi-final last night in Sydney. The Raiders now face either the Sydney Roosters or Gold Coast in the preliminary final next weekend.
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9: Across the Macleay Valley, here's your Tank FM weather update. Saturday's outlook is sunny. Winds west to northwesterly 15 to 20 kilometres per hour, tending southeast to southwesterly during the day, then becoming light during the afternoon. Kempsey 30, Southwest Rocks 21 and Willawarren 30 degrees. Sunday's forecast is sunny. Light winds becoming northeast to southeasterly 15 to 20 km per hour during the day, then becoming light during the evening. Kempsey 31, Southwest Rocks 22 and Willawarren 31 degrees. Monday's weather information is for mostly sunny conditions. Medium chance of showers in the south, slight chance elsewhere. Winds west to northwesterly 15 to 20 kilometers per hour, tending west to southwesterly during the day, then tending southeast to southwesterly 15 to 25 kilometers per hour during the afternoon. Kempsey 34, Southwest Rocks 22, Crescent Head 31 with Willawarren and Bellbrook 33 degrees. That's your catch up of the latest local weather on 103.1 Tank FM.

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1: Because it's beautiful.

and welcome to this week's episode of A Breath of Fresh Air, a show that gives some of the biggest names in music from the 60s, 70s and 80s a chance to tell their own stories in their own voices. This week my guest is the founder of a popular group that still tours the world endlessly. In the 70s, a string of their songs put Rockford, Illinois on the rock and roll map. They are, of course, Cheap

0: Peterson joins me today to tell us about his personal evolution as well as the story of Cheap Trick. I started off by asking him if he always knew that music was going to be his thing.
1: Well, no, I didn't think music would be. My family wasn't really into that kind of thing. We didn't listen to sit around listening to music all the time, like a lot of people do. It's just one of those things. I was, turned 14 years old in 1964, and the British invasion happened. The Beatles came, and the Rolling Stones, and the Kinks, and the Who, and the rest is history.

0: really just started playing in bands then just for fun as a hobby. So it's really basically like a hobby that's gone fairly well.
1: So you were swept away.
0: By collecting coins that were successful at it.
1: Yeah, right. Except a little more groovy, and the girls liked boys who played instruments much better than those who collected coins, right?
0: I don't know, but I probably.
1: Yeah, I suspect so, being a girl of that era for sure. So tell me how Fuse progressed into Cheap Trick. Why the name change?
0: Well, at that time, when Rick and I started playing together, it was 1968. He and I went to London together in 68. And then in 69, we started the band. We had another group, wasn't another band. It was sort of like a British blues group called Toast and Jam. And he used to come and see us play. He had a band called the Grim Reapers, and we joined them. We were very successful in the local area. And we got an opening slot for Terry Reid in Chicago.

0: think it was his first date of the American tour. So all the record executives from New York flew to Chicago to see Terry, and we were on the bill, and they loved us, and we got signed. We got a record deal right off the bat. It was like, wow, this nothing to this business. It's easy. We found out that was not the case. We did one record. It didn't come out the way we wanted it to. And 10 years later, we've got another record deal with the same label just by coincidence. Got a record deal in 69, and by 70, we lost the record deal and scrounging around until we got another one years later.
1: How did that feel for you? Initial excitement, I can imagine, and then complete disappointment.
0: Well, yeah, you know, we were teenagers, and in fact, two of the guys were still in high school. You know, it's funny. We were offered this deal with Epic Records, and we were all excited. And right after that, we opened up for the Mothers of Invention, and Frank Zappa loved our group, and he goes, "I'm starting this label, Bizarre. I'm starting Straight Records and Bizarre Records. So I'm going to have all the straight kind of groups on Bizarre, you know, and vice versa. Alice and." Who's that crazy guy? They're coming to take me away, haha.
2: Remember when you ran away and I got on my knees and begged you not to leave because I go berserk? Well, you left me anyhow, and then the days got worse and worse, and now you see I've gone completely out of my mind. And they're coming to take me away, haha. They're coming to take me away, ho ho, hee hee, haha. To the funny farm where life is beautiful all the time, and I'll be happy to see those nice young men in their clean white coats, and they're coming to take me away.
1: His name was Jerry Samuels, singer, songwriter, record producer, and talent agent. Jerry used to work under the pseudonym of Napoleon 14.
0: We just thought that was the greatest thing. Like, oh my God, Frank Zappa wants to sign us to his label. That was, we were in heaven. And our manager goes, what are you guys, crazy? No, we're going with Epic Records, the big, you know, the big label. We don't want to go with it. So we should have gone with Frank, but we didn't. And the record label just did not know what to do with us. And the record didn't come out very good, and we just, you know, got into a dispute with our manager and whatever. It was a giant mess. So
1: you found yourselves a little lost again after that?
0: Well, we were just back in the same boat. We weren't really lost. It took us by surprise, too, to get this record deal. It took everybody by surprise, and it just didn't work out.
1: How did you know Rick in the first place?
0: Well, we went to high school together. He was really in a competing band, and his father owned a music store. He had the best music store in this little town we grew up in, Rockford, Illinois. And, you know, he carried Vox amps and this, you know, Gretsch guitars and stuff, which nobody had that sort of stuff, really. It's because of his son, Rick, was saying, hey, you got to get with it here. And at that time, all the musicians and, you know, were jazz guys, guitar teachers, they just thought that kind of music was just pure bullshit. They teaching you scales and whatever. The adults just did not get that kind of music. But we all kind of knew each other from being another band. There was just bands playing all the time, you know, Battle of the Bands, and everybody was in a group. It was great. So you didn't have to be the star quarterback or whatever, you know, the football player or whatever, there, soccer player. We were in bands, so we didn't care. That was our life.

0: Tom, you started out playing electric guitar, but you soon switched it up to bass. Why was that?
1: Jimi Hendrix. He inspired me to quit playing the guitar, and I didn't feel like competing with Jimi Hendrix. Everybody was starting to get really good. You know, everybody was like, whoa, what is going on? So when Jimi came out, everybody was in shock. And I thought, you know, I'm a rhythm guitar player. And I can see the writing on the wall. I think I'm going to switch to bass. I may have a better shot at this. So that's what happened. So thank you, Jimi.
0: And you sure did have a good shot at it. You became really good at it. And in fact, you started playing the 12-string bass guitar. When did you conceive and develop that? Was that at the beginning?
1: It was before we were, Rick and Bunny and I were in a group called Sick Man of Europe. That was in Philadelphia. We were living. We were friends with these guys that had at a music store outside of Chicago. And it was Paul Hamer who started Hamer Guitars. It was Paul Hamer and Joel Danzig. We were talking to them and they said, yeah, we're going to start our own making guitars, you know, like they used to, like the 50s Les Pauls and Explorers and all that stuff. And we're like, okay, great. Well, I had this idea for a bass and I told them about it and they ended up doing it. They didn't want to at first, but I talked them into it. And when they finished it, we, at that point, by 1977 it was, 5 years later, that they got it together and they delivered my first bass to a show we were playing with, opening for Kiss, and I never stopped. That was it. And they go, wow, that was a good idea. They just thought, you're not going to like this. But I did, and that was it. So from that point on, that's all I played live.

0: guitarist and I don't know much about guitars. What's the benefit of a 12-string bass guitar?
1: Well, we've got a small group, you know, four people basically. And it's kind of like The Who. You know, Robin plays guitar. We wanted a really big orchestrated

0: meant to do that. No, that was a mistake. But anyway, it was really just to get a big orchestrated sound. So I guess my style really isn't as really classic bass player stuff, because really when I started as a teenager, I wasn't playing bass, so I didn't learn bass parts. I loved Townsend and Jeff Beck and, of course, George and, the whole British crowd. And then when Jimmy came around, it was like everybody, uh-oh, what is going on? So everybody wanted to be in a three-piece band. And I thought, well, there's no friggin' way I'm going to be able to cut the mustard. So I switched to bass and here I am.
1: Is that 12 string named after you?
0: Thomas, you mean?
1: You invented it, did you? Yeah.
0: I invented it, but yeah, that's the, no, I've been, at first, Hamer made my instruments for me. And I've had since then several, mainly boutique companies through the years. And about 10 years ago, I got involved with Gretsch Guitar. So Gretsch now makes all my 12 strings.
1: But it's not called the Tom Peterson 12 string.
0: Yes. It's a custom order. You'd have to order from their custom shop. So yes, it is a Tom Peterson 12 string, but a lot of people now are making those things. It's really just a variation of a guitar and, eight string bass. It just seemed like an idea that would work. I tried all sorts of things, playing guitar and using an octave pedal, which I thought it would be really cool to have a 12 string guitar. Like I love, Hard Day's Night type. It was 12 strings were my big thing. I love 12 string electrics. And I thought if I could just play a 12 string as a bass, that would be awesome. You'd have this great 12 string. So it would sound like a combination of Townsend and a bass player. And it's kind of a combination of a bass and a rhythm and orchestrated parts.

0: invention.
1: Yep. I guess so. I'm stuck with it now. Now I can't turn back.
0: Anything else would sound second class, wouldn't it, now?
1: That's correct. But anything else would be lighter weight. But I'm used to it. You know, it's been nearly 50 years, so I should be used to it by now.
0: So tell me, how did Fuse morph into Cheap Trick? You and Rick founded that band in 1974, right?
1: Cheap Trick, yeah. Well, when we moved to Philadelphia, Fuse morphed into the Naz, sort of Todd Rundgren's group. When Todd left his band, Rick met him in London and said, "Hey, what are those other guys doing, your lead singer and your drummer?" And he goes, "I don't know. Here's the singer's number." So we got a hold of those two guys. Tom Mooney was the drummer and Stukey was the lead singer of the Naz. So then we were in a combination of the Naz and Grim Reapers. You know, we kind of used both names for that group. And that fell apart about 1971, and I moved to Europe. I just left the town we were living in, and I moved to Germany, and was just hanging, you know, living in Amsterdam and just running around Europe for about a year, and Rick came over to visit me. And at that point, Stukey, the singer of Naz, had moved back to Philadelphia, and he was about to get a record deal, but he needed a band. So he asked if we would come to Philadelphia and be in his band. So Rick and I and Bunny hooked up, and I came back from Germany, moved to Philadelphia. So Rick, Bunny, and I and Stukey were in a band called Sick Man of Europe. That fell apart, and Rick and Bunny went back to Illinois and started Cheap Trick, and then we ended up getting Robin in the band by 1974. Then we knew we had something.
0: How'd you get the name Cheap Trick?
1: Well, Rick always said that the band went around and used different names all the time because we were not very popular in nightclubs because we didn't play the greatest hits. We weren't a cover band. We did all sorts of crazy stuff and our own material, and most people did not want to hear about that, so we weren't really that popular.

0: but they soon would be. Back in a sec with more.
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5: Bands like Green Day, Motley Crue, Guns N' Roses and Pearl Jam are just a few of the bands that have been inspired by the group that came to be known as Cheap Trick. But I still don't get how they got the name.
6: While we were in Philadelphia, Rick and I went to see Slade, the group Slade. And we love Slade, and they came out and they had glitter in their teeth and rat, you know, whatever, their whole thing. You know, it was comical. You know, we thought they were hilarious. And I turned to Rick and I said, God, these guys are using every cheap trick in the book. He goes, hey, that'd be a cool band name. So teamwork, I guess. I didn't come up with the band name. I just happened to say that, you know, and he just said,
7: and he cottoned on to it.
6: So then they ended up using it, and we were Cheap Trick from that point on.
5: And what was the direction that you'd all agreed that Cheap Trick would take?
6: We just do songs, material that we like. It was probably a lot more prog rock than people realize. We liked Mahavishnu Orchestra and, you know, that kind of stuff. And, you know, really kind of crazy King Crimson and the British Invasion stuff, too. So it's a combination of that. And at that point, the British Invasion stuff from 64 by, you know, 1969, it was a little passe. It was kind of silly. You know, people weren't out there in suits and ties and stuff. It was, you know, it's changed. So it was kind of old hat. But those influences were still there. We still love the Kinks and the Stones and the Who and the Beatles and all that. And it's a combination of prog rock, really. And then we realized, well, we're playing in clubs, but people don't want to really hear prog rock. And, you know, if they're coming to a bar to come have a party. So we weren't playing hits, but we would play songs that you could dance to. So we would do, you know, the Kinks and Slade and T-Rex and Sensational Alex Harvey and David Bowie and our own material, too.

0: Because I Love You by Slade. That was their first single. We were sort of this alternative bar band. No other groups were doing that because you couldn't make any money doing it, us included. If you, you know, covered the top 40, you had to do disco songs and ABBA or whatever was at that time in the 70s. And we weren't doing that, but we eventually built an audience because of it. So finally, when right before we got a record deal, we were doing all original material and, you know, really cool covers of different groups, but it was all club dance kind of friendly. And it says, wow, you guys are so lucky you get to do all your own stuff. It's like, well, we didn't do top 40. So we, you know, we weren't looked at like that. So we were like this oddball group that came out of nowhere. And that's how it happened.
1: Name a couple of the songs that you would have played in those days that were your favorites.
0: We did, you know, Bowie stuff, you know, whatever was on his first record. I don't remember, you know, the Spiders from Mars. In fact, when Bowie came on his first tour to the U.S., when he came to Philadelphia, we were all working the same restaurant, Rick and Bunny and I was a waiter, and I was his personal waiter upstairs in a private party. David Bowie and the Spiders, that was me.
1: Was he nice to you?
0: Yes, he was very nice. I mean, he didn't have to be, and he was really very nice.
1: That would have been an amazing experience if he was one of your musical heroes anyway.
0: Well, at that time, in, you know, 72, David Bowie was like, it was so shocking to people. We just thought it was fantastic. You know, like, oh, my God, this guy is the coolest. And, you know, it's great.

started songs, you know, by Manfred Mann and the Animals, and I don't know, also anything that we thought was cool and that you could kind of dance to. You know, and of course, it was a nonstop Freebird, Freebird, you know, but there you go. You know, otherwise, we'd be playing disco songs, which we did have a song that was written, one of our originals was a song called Disco Paradise. We did a total disco style as a joke, and it instantly became our most popular song live, and we said, forget this song, so we never did it again.

0: It's funny how I think some of the worst material are the most popular song, like Chuck Berry, My Ding-a-Ling was probably his biggest hit of all things. Or Johnny Cash, A Boy Named Sue. Like, Johnny Cash is my hero, but A Boy Named Sue, not so much.
1: I hear you. So you got your first record deal in 1976, and your debut album came out that year, which started to build this whole cult following for you. In fact, you built on the first three albums hugely, didn't you?
0: Yes. Yeah, we recorded the first record in New York City at Record Plant in 1976, and we finished it kind of in the summer. And it didn't come out till 77. We thought it would come right out. Like, no. So 77. And, you know, it didn't have any success. Did another record, second album, In Color. Same thing. It was a little more success, but no success. And at that time, it was where there was a boom in record sales. So there was groups like Boston and Foreigner and all that type of stuff. Peter Frampton, you know, 10, 20 million albums. You know, we're talking 50,000 albums. It sounds all right now, but 50,000 is like, it was like a joke. And we were just not successful. And the third album came out and it was, not successful. And the record label would always say the same thing. Well, the next one's the one. The next one's the one. Yeah, sure. So we went to Japan and we just accidentally recorded a live album. It was for a TV show. And they decided that, hey, that record we did for the TV show, could we just put that out as a Japanese-only release? Sure. And for some reason, it caught on worldwide. And the label was like, wait a minute, maybe we should release this thing everywhere, not only in Japan. You're like, yeah, good thinking. Okay. I think it was something crazy, like it sold like 300,000 imports, which those things cost like three times more than any regular album. And I record label that, hey, wait a minute, maybe we should release this. So that's what happened. So it's just an accident.

0: doing, Jerry.
1: Yeah,
0: they couldn't get enough of you.
1: Well, no, they couldn't, I guess. But it was funny because when we did that first tour in Japan in 78, it was just pandemonium. And we were playing bars and stuff, you know, and we opened for the Kinks. Yeah, we were opening for Kiss. We opened for Queen. So we were doing some cool. And the reason the Japanese latched onto us, we were on tour with Kiss, and Kiss was so huge, and so was Queen, but Kiss was a full tour. So all the Japanese press would come to all the Kiss shows and see us. And then so suddenly we're getting all this fan mail from Japan. We're not selling any records. It's like, what the heck is going on here? And they loved our first, second, and third albums. And we had all these hit singles in Japan and nowhere else. So we ended up going to Japan. We get there and it's completely crazy. We're about to do our first show at Budokan and the promoter goes, hey, where's I Want You to Want Me? That's not on the set list. We go, well, we don't do that anymore. It wasn't successful. They go, well, it was here. It was number one. We're like, oh, okay. You know, we played it a million times. Sure, we'll throw it back in the set. You know, there you go. Our biggest hit. We weren't even playing it. It went from there. Then that record took off. It became a record. They released it internationally, and the rest is history.
0: Right. That was your breakthrough back into the U.S.
1: Yeah, everywhere. Yes, that worked out in that way. That was good. The only bad thing about it was, so we had this record live at Budokan from Japan. So okay. And, you know, you go around, we're promoting it, of course, obviously, you know, always having the records have, you know, lunch parties and dinner parties and, you know, whatever. They were all Japanese themed. That's all well and good if you're in Japan. But at that point in time, nobody knew anything about sushi and, you know, this kind of. So we're in all these places that knew nothing about Japanese food, having Japanese themed dinners and, you know, we get there in the morning, we're hungover. We come like, oh, you got to be there, you know, noon. We're like, oh, man. We come there like, oh, here's your food, you know, green fur balls and raw fish. It's like, oh, man. Nobody was, it's like, why couldn't we have done this in that record in Italy or something? Where we like, you know, but anyway, then we got into the Japanese food ourselves. So the rest of the world caught up. But at first, if you're in, you know, Bettendorf, Iowa, they weren't real big on Japanese cuisine, but sorry, you have to have a Japanese themed party.
0: Wow. That's hilarious. So you became the pinup boys for Japan.
1: Yeah, you know, it's fine, you know.
0: And Japanese culture.
1: Yeah, it was very different then than it is now going over there. It's, you know, it really was like landing on another planet. It's crazy. We had a great time.

0: Is it true that you guys toured relentlessly, something like 200 shows a year, trying to promote the albums and the hits? You just kept moving forward the whole time?
1: Yes. Well, when we were signed, up to that point, before we got a record deal, we were doing about, we'd go in the clubs and play six nights a week, four or five sets a night in bars. We got a record deal and we started going out. We were averaging 290 one-nighters a year and doing two albums during the every year. So two albums a year and 290 dates a year. It was ridiculous. And then Japan hit, so all of a sudden we were just overwhelmed.
0: Yeah.
1: Yeah. Management, you know, what do they care? They're not having to do that. So we're the ones doing all the running around. So that's what we had worked for, but that was rough.
0: Was the pressure put on you by the record company to keep pushing new albums out and continue doing that, all of those shows?
1: Well, not so much the record company, of course, but we weren't dealing with them directly. It was more, you know, your management. Manager and the booking agency. Right. They're the ones making out on it. So I think if the booking agency and the managers had to travel around with us everywhere we went, we'd have a much easier schedule. But that was not the case. So
0: yeah,
1: they'll do that. We'd be recording in LA and then on Sunday, we've got a one night, you have to play in Miami, then come back and fly overnight, and then come back and go in the studio Monday morning, like, you know, stuff like that.
0: Grueling.
1: It was crazy.

0: but I'm not feeling very sorry for them. Cheap Trick might have been working round the clock, but they were facing hysteria similar to Beatlemania. They were also about to crack it big on their home soil. Stand by as Tom continues his story.
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0: When Cheap Trick came home to America in 1979, they released their fourth album, Dream Police, and experienced their first successes in their homeland as the album climbed to number six in the charts and went platinum. As they continued to tour, the band won over fans everywhere, although Tom says the hits weren't exactly that.
10: They weren't hits. Dream Police was not a hit. It's, people think that those I Want You to Want Me was, but from the live record, but those other songs, like Surrender was not a hit, Dream Police was not a hit. They were radio hits, like rock radio, but they weren't top 40 kind of hits at all. You know, now looking back, all those are big hits. Well, not really. I mean, Ain't That a Shame was a hit for us. You know, the Fats Domino song from the live record. Surrender, you know, Why You Want Me was big. I think that got to a number two or something. But besides that, you know, then Dream Police came out. And then, you know, the songs, they just got airplay. It's kind of like Led Zeppelin or something. They didn't have a real popular top 40 hits.

0: suffice to say you were in the money and you were in demand.
1: We were in demand, yes. In the money, I don't know about that part, but we were in demand, definitely.
0: So if that were the case, why leave the band in 1980?
1: Well, it's just a combination of things, and I think it was just too much. We were just so burned out, and it was just never ending. The album sales at that point were slipping. Like I said, all these different groups were selling 10 million albums. You know, we've got Dream Police. Yeah, it did fine, you know, 1.2 million, but it was like nothing compared to, you know, the big successful acts. In fact, when Budokan went gold, which is 500,000 records in the U.S., Epic Records was that, oh, we're going to put out these big full-page ads and Billboard. We said, no. It's an embarrassment. 500,000 records. It's like a gold record. It's like a consolation prize. Everybody's selling millions. And so we never got to that point. It's not even close, really, honestly.
0: Were you scratching your heads wondering why not?
1: You know, we didn't know what we were doing. No, not really. We really made records for our own enjoyment and did songs that we liked. We weren't trying to be anything specific, you know, like, oh, I wonder what the people want to hear. We didn't know what they wanted. We just did what we wanted to hear. And that's what we've been doing ever since, whether the records sell or not. And now, you know, records don't sell at all, but we still make albums.
0: Tell me about the George Martin produced All Shook Up.
1: Yeah, that was the last album I did in 1980 until I came back in 87. It was great working with George and Jeff Emmerich, the engineer, and it's fantastic.
2: More

0: those guys were so good at just getting sounds. I said to Jeff Emmerich one time, don't you get tired of people asking you about the Beatles just nonstop? Of course, us included, we try not to, but still, like, what happened there? He goes, no, he goes, I never get tired of it because it means so much to people. And he's right. You'd go to lunch somewhere with Jeff Emmerich and people, they, you know, wouldn't necessarily recognize him, but if you knew who that was, I saw grown men start crying. Like, oh my God, you're, you know, I might as well have been sitting there with George Harrison, you know. Well, maybe that'd be a little better, but.
1: The same would apply to people saying, don't you get sick of playing, I want you to want me.
0: Well, no, not really. You know, people want to hear that stuff, and that's what we do. And I think we're one of the very few acts that changes up our set every night. I mean, we do different stuff. We add in all sorts of stuff, new songs and just obscure things. And we don't see anybody doing that. Almost every act that we work with does the same show every night, exactly the same, never change. And that would be, drive us crazy.
1: So do you change it up for your own amusement or for the audience?
0: Yes. If you're a diehard fan, those people are mostly sick of the hits. They've heard them too much. It's like, oh, here we go, Stairway to Heaven again, Hail Freebird, or whatever it might be. Yeah, it's like you've heard it so many times, they want to hear obscure stuff. And people that are just maybe seeing you for the first time or not that, you know, don't follow you or whatever, they want to hear, oh, I want to hear the hits. So you've got two kind of warring factions in the audience. So you can't win. So we just do whatever we think.
1: As long as you guys are having a good time, the audience will too.
0: Well, yeah, that's true. At least as long as it looks like we're having a good time, right? That's what counts.
1: Why did you come back to the band in 88?
0: Well, I ran into those guys. I was living in New York City then. And those guys came to New York. They were at a party for the bass player for Duran Duran. And I came to the same party, and I saw Rick, and I kind of stumbled, and I spilled a beer all over him. Like, I didn't do it on purpose. But anyway, then we realized, hey, you know, maybe we should get back together and do a side project. I said, yeah, okay, let's. So I went back to Chicago and just did a rehearsal with them. And the minute I started playing, we all kind of looked at each other like, okay, forget this side project thing. Let's just, you're back in the band. All right, there, that was it. And then we recorded this record, Lap of Luxury. And the record label at that point then had all new, you know, they had always changed. So it was a new president, a new everything there. And they were all excited that I had come back. It was just a great time.

0: And you've been there ever since.
1: That's right.
0: And still having fun.
1: Looking like we're having fun.
0: And still making good music.
1: definitely making music. Yeah.
0: The direction changed a little bit more recently?
1: No.
0: Still same. Doing what you like to do, yeah. Calling the shots.
1: That's right. We'll be, you know, we're always going, oh, wow, that sounds like the sensational Alex Harvey band. Cool. You know, we're not trying to emulate Beyonce or whoever. We never were doing that following what was happening. Whatever people want to hear, we don't know. If we knew, we might do it. But if we do something that we personally like, then, you know, you kind of can't lose. At least you're not embarrassed when it's not successful.
0: Yeah, fair enough.
1: You're doing something you hate and it doesn't succeed. Oh, boy.
0: Of that incredible back catalogue that you do have, Tom Peterson, which would you say is your all-time favourite song?
1: Favourite song? Oh, I would say Heaven Tonight.
0: Why?
1: It's just this nice, moody, heavy song. I love it. I never get tired of that. We don't do it every night or anything, but we do it occasionally, and I just think it's great.

0: An awareness and understanding for autism spectrum disorder?
1: It's not a proper foundation. Well, yes, we've got the record, Rock Your Speech, is out on. We did that really for our son, who was at that time 6 years old, and he wasn't speaking at all. So we did this record to see how that would work, and he really latched onto it. And it really, we thought, okay, we'll put out a proper record and people can download it on Apple Music or whatever. So we haven't done anything really since then, but it was just all songs that we thought a little kid could understand the lyric, really simple lyrics. And he now is fully verbal.
0: Oh, amazing. Good to hear.
1: Yeah. So that worked. So if that record, Rock Your Speech, it turned out we did a couple of conventions and things. And what it really impressed us was the people that were in speech therapy, not for autism necessarily, but for everything, like, you know, people can have a stroke or they have an accident and they have to learn how to walk or whatever. And they don't have any friggin' music. It's all the wheels on the bus go round and round. Okay, listen to music. Yeah, how about we have something that's maybe a little heavier than that? So that was our idea. That's what that was for.

0: Tom Peterson. I know that you're a really serious guitar collector, that you used to use a vintage Gibson Thunderbird as your main stage instrument for many years, until a girlfriend threw it out of a hotel window during an argument, and then you changed it up. Is that a true story?
1: No. No. I hope not, because when I had that bass, which I don't have anymore, it was the only instrument I had. So if somebody threw it out the window, I would have been, yeah, that would not have worked out so well.
0: But is it true that you're a serious guitar collector?
1: I love guitars and basses. So I like things that are really oddball. I like all sorts of things. That's kind of a hobby. I don't have a collection. A lot of people have, they have every color of every Strat and every year and all that. That's not it. I more go for oddball Italian guitars and just all sorts of crazy stuff.
0: So you describe yourself as a bit of an oddball. You describe the band as having kind of oddball, eclectic taste.
1: Yeah.
0: It all fits together like that, right?
1: I guess so.
0: You're not exhausted these days with all the traveling and touring you're doing?
1: Yes, of course. What do you mean I'm not exhausted? I'm sitting at home right now, so now I'm fine. But yes, I have to leave tomorrow morning. It's not good.
0: So the rock and roll lifestyle is perhaps not quite as glamorous as people think.
1: It's not glamorous at all. No,
0: it's hard work.
1: Yeah, and what isn't? You're trying to make a living and, balance it. It's different, because when you start out, you're obviously young and you don't have a family. You can sleep on people's couches and who cares, and you're kind of crazy. But when you get a little older, you have other responsibilities. So, everything's completely different.
0: But you wouldn't trade it in for anything else, right?
1: Well, it depends on what that is. I have. Let's hear some offers. Let's see. Well, yes, I probably would. Let me think. But I haven't heard of anything that would make me want to trade it in. I would trade it in, sure. What were you thinking?
0: Yeah, I don't know. Let me think about it. I'll come back to you. Tom, I better let you go. Thank you so much for chatting with me today. It's just been fabulous. Continued success to you.
1: I'm looking forward to it.
0: Bye.
1: Bye.
0: He doesn't need my wishes for continued success. Cheap Trick have never been so popular. Thanks for your company today. I hope you've enjoyed the show. I'm looking forward to being back with you again same time next week. Take care of yourself in the meantime, won't you? And do have fun. Bye now.
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4: Well, a sunny outlook for the rest of the day. It's going to be really, really nice out there. 29 degrees at the moment, ahead of a top of 30 degrees. I think we might have just made it and came back again. Winds northwesterly to southwesterly, 15 to 25 kilometres an hour. Turning northeast to southeasterly, 15 to 20 kilometres an hour in the late afternoon and becoming a bit lighter in the evening. High fire danger has been rated, so be aware of that. No fires out there. If you are having fires, be aware of them. High UV index as well, and around about 5% chance of less than 1 mil of rain. At the moment, the wind is east-northeast, 17 to 25 kilometres an hour, 19% relative humidity in the rain since 9 o'clock this morning, zilch, nothing, zero, and barometric pressure is steady at 1,020.6 hectopascals. Tomorrow, Sunday, looking like it's going to be nice and hot and sunny, top of 31 degrees. Monday, also hot and sunny and a top of 34 degrees. Wow. Tuesday, possible showers, 21 degrees. Possible showers Wednesday, 22 degrees. And Thursday, some possible showers also, and a top of 23 degrees. In fact, Tuesday, Wednesday, fairly come showers, I reckon. Friday, possible showers, a top of 25. Saturday next, top of 24 degrees and mostly sunny. Back to being showers on Sunday and Monday, tops of 21 and 22 degrees. That's our weather. Right, here's your favourite. 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
4: G'day, g'day, and welcome once again to Saturday with Mike. Right through until 4 o'clock this afternoon, playing some sweet music, sweet poetry, bit of an interview at 2 o'clock, and lots of great stuff as we go through to 4 o'clock with 3 hours of some fantastic entertainment for your listening pleasure. As always, starting off with the Barbra Streisand track and Someone to Watch Over Me. Ah. Oh.
8: Looking everywhere, haven't found him yet.

The Garden of My Memories right there from Rosalind Kind. Hi to Nev. Thanks for your phone call. Loving it so far. Thank you. I only just started too. And don't forget the New South Wales Rural Fire Service are having their Get Ready Day, their weekend, today and tomorrow at various areas around the Macleay. That's the 19th and 20th of September. Time to be to prepare your home, clear your gutters, make sure your lawns are nice and neatly, shortly mown as well, and get that nice and safe. And pop along to any rural fire service centre for some information about the Get Ready Day happening this weekend at various locations around the Macleay Valley. 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That's the RFS website for locations. Also, It's OK on the Macleay happening tomorrow at Riverside Park, starting at 10 o'clock right through to 3 p.m. in the afternoon. It's a day of family fun. It's OK to be yourself around the Macleay, so you be yourself. Go and enjoy the fun of the It's OK on the Macleay. Also, soccer and netball finals are happening today. Netball grand finals are up and running right now. Soccer finals a bit later on at the Coobra. What is it? The Coobra place there at Kempsey. Yeah, the big. That's right. The stadium there at Kempsey. Skin check van is up and running, but they're overswamped with walk-ins and bookings as well. So no available positions for your skin checks. I hope you had one and keep yourself safe, nice and guys and girls. Michael, just press the button. Okay.

0: Sweet little song there from Andrine and a little song called Gentle Mother. It's Tank FM with you right through until 4 this afternoon. Back real soon.
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1: Beginnings. The miracle of birth, they say, is that for which we all should pray. If not for our mum and dad, none of us would have been had. We ventured through our years, with all the joys, the loves, the tears, until the day we yearn to reach. We'll find our job is to learn and teach. Each year of time will bring a wrinkle, as to a chime, each breeze a tinkle. If every day is lived to brimming, and not just to the point of winning, then when we finish with this carriage, we know our trip was to not disparage.

sweet voice of Philomena Begley, and I love your nerf. It's Tank FM. Hi to Melody up there in Queensland. Happy birthday for the other day, Melody. Big g'day to Rita in Boondall in Queensland. Hi to Neville also in Caboolture in Morayfield in Queensland. Big hi also to Andrew also listening. Thank you for that. And to you out there, thank you for listening.

The great voice of Johnny Locklear right there, and a nickel piece of candy is Billy McFarland and Love Thee Dearest, Tank FM.

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7: Black and white and yellowed images, intertwined with childhood scrimmages, mum and dad in dated fashion, when their love was truly passion. Sunday trips like tools of duty, homemade cakes dark, rich and fruity. Grandpa's glee and grandma's hoax, grandma's knee and grandpa's jokes. Memories have found their place. Grandpa, me, face to face, securely nestled on his legs. Please come closer now, he begs. You're so young and still a child. I was once, and then he smiled. Look into my eyes and see. This picture here, one time was me. Cuddle up, do childhood things. Imagination memory brings. Just a boy back in the 30s. Memories of Freds and Gerties. Grandpa, my eyes are young. All the songs are old you sung. Never mind, child, let's remember. Love this family, you are a member. Grandpa, my eyes are new. Do those creases bother you? Each line and wrinkle mark the years. They trace my hopes and also fears. Your face is mine, as it once was. The only reason is because the reflections your young eyes see are now you, but once were me.

Kieran McGilligan right there, and Because You Believe in Me. Nice song. Now for three in a row on the Saturday with the Mike Show right now. We'll be hearing from Louise Morrissey from her last album, I think it was, and We Rise Again. And also Margot O'Donnell with a little song called Faithful Sailor Boy. And first up, Susan McCann, along with Brendan Quinn, and To Know You Is To Love You. Ain't that the truth? It's Tank FM with you right through until 4 this afternoon with Saturday with Mike.

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Now, that song from Louis Morrissey, We Rise Again in the Faces of Our Children, ain't that the truth? Here's Sean McMonagle right now, and if I could, start over.

Debut. 7 weeks each Monday night, with blushing cheeks displaying fright. Our debutantes with awkward bows, lesson taught, dance knowledge grows. They never learned a step before, except upon a disco floor. You can do it, cried the optimists, and their teachers and Sir Optimists. 7 weeks and 16 couples mastering strange dancing shuffles. A waltz be named the fascination. Accompaniment, taped orchestration. Gypsy tap and Aaron's pride. Each mother's girl dressed like a bride. Counsellors and those of status. Joyful, tearful, staring at us. August 1989. The night is here. The night is mine. Our debutantes with awkward bows. Kabuch is proud and she bestows upon you, one and all, the debut ball. Society has opened her doors. This night's not mine. Well done. It's yours.

John McNichol right there, and this is the big one. I'm Falling in Love. It's Tank FM with you right through until 4 this afternoon. Barbra Streisand, I'm all smiles.

0: Hi, good day to a lot of you out there listening to us. I know Shirley McPhail up there in Queensland is listening to us off night duty, hopefully, as she's there at home resting and listening. Hi to Nev up there in Queensland. Hi to Rita as well. Hi to Margie of Club 15. I think she's got a visitor today. Hi to Lynn and Alan down there in Sydney way. Hi to Teddy Wormsley. Big good day to Kay Switak. And hi to Brady Johnson over there in lovely downtown South Australia in Adelaide. Hi to you, mate. Beatrice, hi to you, Beatrice Stevens. Hi to Therese. And a big hi to Michael and Rhonda down Newcastle way as well. Also, hi to Colin Rowe and Errol and Lois over there at Port Macquarie and Elva at Bellingen and all of you out there for listening to us here at Tank FM. We do thank you so very, very much. It's Tank FM back real soon.
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5: It's gone down to about 27 degrees at the moment, ahead of a top of 30 degrees. There are about 5% chance of less than 1 mil of rain. Very high fire danger out there, so be aware of that. And very high UV index as well. Let's see, nice sunny afternoon all the way through. Winds northwesterly to southwesterly, 15 to 25 kilometres an hour. Tending northeast to southeasterly, 15 to 20 kilometres an hour in the late afternoon. I mean, coming a bit lighter in the evening. At the moment, the wind at the moment is east northeast, 22 to 32 kilometres an hour. We're about 30% relative humidity, and the barometric pressure is falling at 1,019.8 hectopascals. Tomorrow Sunday, looking like it's going to be a bright, sunshiny day with a top of 31 degrees. 34 on Monday, bright and sunshiny also. On Tuesday, some showers happening at top of 21, 22 on Wednesday, showers. And Thursday, a top of 23 degrees. And some possible shower activity happening there as well. On Friday, the 25th of September, around about 25 degrees there and mostly sunny. And back to being late showers on Saturday at a top of 24. Sunday, and more showers at a top of 21. And Monday, some showers easing on Monday and a top of 20 degrees. That's our weather right here at your favourite. 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How you doing out there? Good. 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

0: That's Curtis McGee right there, and Hey Baby, I think it's an old DJ Otzi song. A bit of a Zydeco flavour as well. Tank FM with you right through until 4 this afternoon. How are you going?
1: Child of thought. Hidden with my memories in a dusty diary sat somewhere between Paris and the last time we were at, there was a poem, A Child of Thought, with all the other books you bought. A special group of phrases fashioned by your love. My hand, I feel, was guided by someone strong above to find this dusty memory of another time and place, to jog a rusty memory, to try to see your face. Oftentimes, regrets appeared of leaving you behind, the love that tourists, you and I, sometimes only find. I called you once, and as I read your words, the memories that were, not now, come rushing back in herds. The years have passed so quickly, it's as if today was then. But I know I'm only dreaming as I read your words again. Now I realise it is not the books you bought, it is but not them. I am the child of thought.

The lovely Dolly Parton right there, and Pure and Simple. How about three in a row on the Saturday Night Mike Show right now with Johnny Marks with Carmen, and little Thomas McGuire with a little song called Over the Years. First up, Liam Mannering and Home Sweet Home.

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0: Cha cha cha. That's Johnny Marks right there, and a little bit of Calm, and it's Tank FM. We're right through until 4 this afternoon, Saturday, with Mike.
1: Are you ready?
0: Yeah.
1: A lady recently told me that her doctor said, it's only a matter of time. Instead of sitting around thinking about the end, she has planned the end of her life just the same as she has planned her life so far. She's arranged for her eulogy to be written. She's even nominated who will deliver it. She's arranged the music, the day, and she's arranged her guest list. She's spoken to the funeral director to finalise her final departure. It's just a matter of time. She's not scared. I'm 84, she said. I've had a wonderful life, she added. I'm just waiting for God. It's a matter of time, and I'm ready. Are you ready? Are you really ready to face your God? I wonder, when my time comes, if I'll be as ready as the lady I spoke to. Are you ready? Speak to God in prayer. He will walk with you beyond this life and into eternal life. I'm ready. Are you? And then the lady said to me, Lotto jackpot's on Thursday. I want to win something before I go. Are you ready?

A happy little jaunty song there from Brendan Quinn along with Susan McCann. That was the Ballad of St. Anne's Reels. It's time to check on the traffic right again.

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1: It's currently 27 degrees ahead of a top of 30 degrees at the moment. It's looking like it's pretty warm out there, isn't it? High fire danger has been rated. Also a high UV index rating as well. Around about 5% chance of less than 1 mm of rain, so not much of a drivel out there at all. Sunny, sunny, sunny all the way through. Winds northwesterly to southwesterly, 15 to 25 kilometres an hour. Tending northeasterly to southeasterly, 15 to 20 kilometres an hour in the late afternoon. Then a bit lighter in the evening. At the moment, the wind is east-northeast, 22 to 29 kilometres per hour, 26%. Relative humidity in the barometric pressure is steady, 1,019.9 hectopascals. At the moment, the outlook for tomorrow is bright, sunshiny day for It's OK in the Macleay. It's going to be a fantastic day there. 31 degrees tomorrow and hot and sunny. Monday also hot and sunny, a top of 34 degrees. Wow. And Tuesday, 21 degrees and some showers happening on Tuesday, 21. On Wednesday also showers, top of 22. Thursday, some possible shower activity, 23 degrees, 25 degrees on Friday and mostly sunny on Saturday. Some more late showers happening on Saturday, 24, Sunday, 21 degrees and showers, and Monday, 20 degrees. It's getting cooler and showers easing on Monday. That's our weather right here at your favourite. It is Tank FM. How you doing out there? It's Mike with you right through until 4 this afternoon with Saturday with Mike. Here is Margot O'Donnell. I think it's a song about her brother. I'm not too sure. A little song called Donegal Danny. Maybe it is. I don't know. We'll find out.

0: That was Margaret O'Donnell right there, and a little thing song called Donegal Danny. Here, I'm going to play these. I'm back real soon, and back with Paul from Kempsey Families.
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0: Before we talk to Paul, I want to play this. It's Barbra Streisand along with Kermit the Frog with a uplifting song called Rainbow Connection.

0: That was Barbra Streisand along with Kermit the Frog and Rainbow Connection. Bit of big connection tomorrow with rainbows and lovely people. Paul, good morning to you. Good afternoon to you, Paul.
1: Good morning, good afternoon.
0: G'day. Could you just put the mic near your mush?
1: Oh, yeah. Yep.
0: That's good. Yeah, so we're back again. You must love this place.
1: Oh, yeah, it's always good to get the word out about It's Okay on the Macleay. Tell people what's going on, you know, what they shouldn't miss, such as, like, Aria Beautiful, amazing drag queen, a supreme performer, as they call it, the glamorous glamazon.
0: From Port Macquarie?
1: Yep, from Port Macquarie.
0: Does a lot of charity work and cancer research and stuff.
1: Yeah, that's right, with cancer, yeah. So we've got

0: We've imported them into the Maclay from Hastings Way.
1: Yeah. Good, we'll just keep them here.
0: Yeah, I wish you could. Yeah. Yeah.
1: So, that.
0: Yep. And the other drag performer we have is Walter Mellon. Walter Mellon. We know what that's a pun on.
1: Mm-hmm.
0: They're very experienced. They've actually moved back to this area.
1: They, is it a group, is it?
0: Oh, no, sorry, I use they all the time.
1: Okay, just, sorry.
0: Yeah, I do that all the time.
1: Oh, it's the gender thing.
0: Yeah, it just keeps me in a safe place.
1: No,
0: they've just moved back here. They were living elsewhere, but they moved back to this area, and I made a connection with them on We're at Purple Day and said, would you like to perform? And they were like, yeah, sure, great.
1: Great.
0: So, yeah, they're going to perform on the day.
1: Terrific. And you got a good big stage?
0: Yep, we've got a stage from Terry.
1: Terry.
0: Yep. Disco Terry.
1: Yep.
0: Karaoke Terry.
1: Yep. Good.
0: Hmm.
1: Is he doing the sound as well?
0: He's doing the sound, but we've got different people doing the MC.
1: Terry Keane, isn't it? Yeah.
0: Yeah, that's it. Yeah. So all during the day, we'll have different people MCing. So we're going to mix it up a bit and have an LGBT elder at the beginning.
1: Mm-hmm.
0: Shirley.
1: I saw her at the art exhibition.
0: Yes.
1: Which was amazing at the CCU.
0: Yep. So part of the It's Okay this year was the art show and the art competition, which, yeah, we put on at the Country University Centre in the Coles Complex. So all the artwork's there. Today was the last day you could see it.
1: There was some amazing stuff. I thought, wow, some clever people around here.
0: Oh, yeah, we've had some really good submissions. And there's one thing I always want to do is encourage creative arts in the Maclay, because there's so many talented people here that deserve to have a chance, yeah.
1: Yep. Puppy dogs.
0: Puppy dogs, yes. So it gets bigger and bigger every year, the Pooch Parade. It's run by someone at Kempsey Family's name, Jody, and Jody does a great job of that. She knows all the vets and all the dog people. We had like 20 dogs turn up last year, and we've got even more for this year. And there's like different categories of best dog, biggest dog, small dog, dog that can do tricks, things like that. And they all get prizes too, and the prizes are pretty good.
1: Is it one that looks like the owners and the dog?
0: I think we might have had to take that one out because a few people got upset with dogs that look like their owners. Yeah, you've got to look out.
1: I think might have been upset.
0: Yeah, I think the mayor and her dog got along one year quite well in that competition.
1: Yeah. Little Gus.
0: Yeah, Gus and Kinney, yep.
1: You've got something you said, Express Yourself.
0: Yeah, the Express Yourself part of It's Okay in the Maclay, it's another little section we've got. And that was created mainly for, we were noticing a lot of young people were turning up really dressed up, like really dressed up. Some people were actually creating their own creations, their own clothing, getting together and sewing things together and getting high heel boots and all sorts of things.
1: So like cosplay or?
0: Yeah, it's a bit like cosplay, yeah, exactly. So we thought, well, how can we keep that going, keep it encouraged. So we've started this thing called Express Yourself. It's like a runway showcase. So they get a chance to strut their stuff on a runway. So we've got a little runway. And, we're just letting everybody show off their unique creativity, their individuality, their confidence, and their own unique style, yeah.
1: Any fashion experts who might be creating something glorious?
0: There is one particular person who I'm amazed at what they wear every year. They started work on this creation that they're wearing. Basically after the last It's Okay finish, they start straight away. That's Claire. Claire is an amazing. I met her when she was at high school initially, but now she's done some great art in Kempsey. I've seen her artwork all over the place. But what she creates for Express Yourself is pretty unique. And she gets dressed up with her mother and her grandmother. Yeah, it's incredible to see generations.
1: A whole lot, yeah.
0: Yeah, it's great.
1: Amazing.
0: Yeah.
1: You mentioned last time I spoke to you last week about the flash mob. Which is maybe in abeyance at the moment.
0: Yeah, so
1: hopefully not.
0: Well, we'll wait and see. We'll wait and see what happens, because we like to keep it a bit secret, the flash mob, because it's meant to be a secret.
1: Yep.
0: When the tune starts up, those who know how to do it will step up, and those who don't will just look at us and think, what's going on?
1: They're all bad.
0: But, yeah, we're not sure if it's going to happen because we needed a lot more people to do it this year. Yeah. But, yeah, we've got the Burlesque Fit Academy, who are an amazing group of dancers. These women who are body positive image, they always get the crowd up and dancing. And the routines they do are incredible. They're upside down, they're round and round, they're on chairs, they're amazing to see. Yeah, they're great.
1: You got some stalls and things as well? Information?
0: Yep, lots of stalls.
1: Such as?
0: Yeah. I'm really looking forward to seeing McLeay Vocational College there.
1: Oh, yeah?
0: Yeah.
1: With
0: having
1: Mel?
0: Back is great. With Mel, yeah, who we spoke to last time. I'm really looking forward to having them back on the scene. Yeah. Hmm.
1: And if anybody wants to come along and get some advice, is there someone they can talk to?
0: Oh, yeah. So it's actually a new group that's going to be there called Wellways.
1: Yep.
0: And they can discuss mental health. I've met the whole gang and they're really good people.
1: Yep.
0: I'm really keen to see them there this year. I'm looking forward to having them there. Yeah. They did a big thing with us for Wear It Purple Day and showed their support big time. So I'm, really glad to have them there.
1: Hmm. So what else? What else can we expect?
0: What else?
1: There's lots of food. Rotary are doing the food.
0: Oh, Rotary, who I can't thank enough. Rotary, yeah. If without them, it's okay, wouldn't happen.
1: Hmm.
0: So they're doing the barbecue. Mick Ella, who's amazing, will be doing most of the barbecue area. So it's a free, basically, lunch for everybody who comes along. Everything's free on the day. All the performances are free. Things that you'll get at different stores, they're free. We've really strived to try and keep it so it is an event that everyone can attend.
1: Is the park being decorated at all?
0: The stage will be decorated, parts of it will be decorated. The stalls will be pretty bright, and there'll be flags all up and down the riverside area, along the banks of the river. We'll have big, huge flags representing each sort of identity that we know about. Yeah.
1: I believe a lot of people are coming from Port and Coffs as well, which is fantastic.
0: Yeah, some people are travelling, which is really good. It gets bigger and bigger every year, which is a little bit scary sometimes. But,
1: why?
0: Because it means more work for everybody who's involved. Yeah.
1: You've got to spread the word, though.
0: Yeah. Oh, it's beautiful weather at the moment, too. So we've been really blessed to have that weather. Yeah.
1: Hmm.
0: And we'll be having the nut bush, of course.
1: Of course.
0: Yeah.
1: The old Madison, yeah.
0: Yeah. Then, I mean, when I first, the first one I went to, it's okay, back in 2017, a long time ago, that's where I first saw the nut bush. Nut bush is big in Kempsey in the McLeay Valley. So it's really good that they have that every year because everybody seems to know how to do it.
1: Yeah, of course.
0: Hmm.
1: Even me.
0: Even you, there you go.
1: It's exhausting, but it's nice.
0: Yep, I look forward to seeing
1: We had a mock dead ball in Caboolture in Queensland for the radio station where the guys were the girls and the girls were the guys. And we had to learn the nut bush in me in high heels, which is fantastic.
0: Yeah.
1: That was a really hard dance, but it was really good.
0: Yeah, I'd like to have seen that.
1: I've got it on video somewhere.
0: Okay, we'll have to have a look at that.
1: But we raised a lot of money for the station.
0: Yeah.
1: It was good fun.
0: Yeah, it's always fun to have fun, dress up a bit.
1: Yeah. Blonde wig, red dress, red shoes. It was me.
0: You would have been a star. Well, maybe we should invite you on stage one year.
1: No, thanks. So what else?
0: I think I've gone through everything. What else? Let me think. Beach Parade, Museum, Burlesque. Oh, the art show winners will be announced on the day. So, like I said, the art show's been done with Kempsey Neighbourhood Centre in conjunction with. They've been basically running it, really. They're the ones that have got it all set up at the Country University Centre. But the winners will be announced. So there's everyone got to vote on what they liked the best, so that will be announced. That big winner will be announced.
1: There was a People's Choice.
0: Yeah, Peter's People's Choice.
1: And plus there's a main judging as well, isn't there?
0: Yep.
1: Yeah.
0: Yeah, I'm not sure who the judges are. Do you know who any of the judges are?
1: One of them is our mayor, I think, Kinney. Oh,
0: there you go.
1: And there's a surprise one as well.
0: Oh, a surprise one. Yeah. Okay.
1: Mm. So it should be good.
0: Yeah. You know more than I do about it.
1: I do.
0: Yeah.
1: We'll find out tomorrow anyway.
0: Yeah.
1: She was at the netball too, Kinney. She goes everywhere.
0: Oh, she's all over the shop. Yeah, she's pretty amazing, really. Yeah. I think people don't realise how lucky we are to have her.
1: So what sort of crowd are you expecting?
0: A mixed crowd, which is always... I like a mixed crowd.
1: Yeah.
0: It's like I don't want a particularly one style of crowd. I like it mixed. It's a family fun day, so it's for everybody.
1: How many do you reckon?
0: Oh, thousands.
1: Yeah. Fantastic. It's hard to tell, isn't it?
0: It's really hard to tell.
1: But tomorrow's going to be like, what did I say before? something like about 31 degrees tomorrow.
0: Oh, really? Okay.
1: Yeah. Nice and hot and sunny.
0: That's beautiful outside at the moment.
1: Yeah.
0: Absolutely beautiful.
1: So maybe bring some chairs if you want to sit down.
0: Oh, yeah. That's what I always recommend. If you're coming along, bring a picnic rug or a couple of little, like, camper chairs and just set yourself up in the middle, because it'll be like in a round circle, just near the stage so you can see the performances, because they'll be going from 10 o'clock all the way to 2:30. And just, yeah, enjoy yourself. And free, like I said, a free lunch.
1: The bubble tea
0: van will be there. Fredo Pies will be there with coffee and snacks.
1: Keep yourself sun safe as well. Hat.
0: Yeah, we recommend bringing a hat or an umbrella.
1: Yep. A bit of sunblock as well.
0: Yeah, we'll even have sunblock there if people do.
1: Oh, good. Lots of water?
0: Lots of water. We've got lots of water. Lots and lots of water.
1: Oh, that's good.
0: Yep.
1: It's important to be hydrated in hot weather.
0: Yeah, especially tomorrow. Yeah.
1: Yep. Paul, thank you. I think, is that all?
0: That's all. There's one special person at my work, Sam, and he'll be doing the popcorn and the fairy floss. So it's free popcorn and fairy floss, courtesy of Sam.
1: Fantastic. Fantastic. Thanks, Sam.
0: Yep.
1: I met him the other day at the CCU, and he's a nice bloke.
0: Yeah.
1: Yeah.
0: He's a good guy. He's a good guy, yeah.
1: Okay. So we've got the dogs. You've got the Express Yourself.
0: Yeah.
1: Maybe the Flash Mob.
0: Yep. Did you say Pitch Parade? Yep. Art Show.
1: Art Show.
0: Yep.
1: And we've got all the only thing that's missing is you out there, so come along.
0: Yeah, exactly. Please do come.
1: Yeah. That's it. Thank you, Paul. Very much. Thank you very much.
0: Yep, thank you.
1: Nice to have you come along again.
0: Yep.
1: Thank you for that.
0: Thank you.

0: Yeah, that's Sean McMonagle right there in the my county of Mayo. It's Tank FM with you right there until 4 this afternoon.
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1: And the weather for today, we're looking like it's going to be nice and hot for the rest of the day. Yeah, it's going to be nice and sunny out there. Winds will prevail northwesterly to southwesterly, 15 to 25 kilometres an hour, tending northeast to southeasterly, probably about 15 to 20 kilometres an hour, a bit lighter in the afternoon and becoming a bit lighter in the evening as well. Currently, it's around about 26 degrees, ahead of a top of 30 degrees, so it's gone down a little bit there. 31% relative humidity and the wind east northeast between 20 and 29 kilometres per hour. Barometric pressure is steady at 1,019.9 hectopascals. And tomorrow, Sunday, a nice, bright, sunshiny day, a top of 31 degrees. And Monday, a nice, bright, sunshiny day on Monday as well, with a top of 34 degrees, my goodness. Showers on Tuesday, 21. Showers on Wednesday, 22 degrees. And Thursday, possible showers, a top of 23 on Friday, mostly sunny, top of 25. And more possible showers on Saturday, top of 24. And Sunday, more showers and a top of 21. Monday, showers, well, sort of showers, and a top of 20 degrees. That's our weather right here. What's your favourite? 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

0: Another day there from Louise Morrissey. Here's a little of tongue-in-cheek thing called Mother Madness.
1: G'day, fella, white fella. I'm your brother, Billy T. A strong, good-looking fella. Billy T, that's me. I got a big, new black man scheme to get back the black man nation. It's your nightmare, mate. It's a black man dream. A new homeland for every nation. Come up and see me up the town. I got an office there in Main Street. If your conscience gets you down, see Billy T in Main Street at the Marbo place. Look for the banner, black and ochre. You'll recognise the place, unless it's sold by now by some black fella joker. Calm your white man's conscience, mate. Come down and take a look at Marbo Real Estate. Less you're a bloody sailor, mate, like Captain Jimmy Cook. We got mountains standing lonely, or sets of them in ranges. Don't be the one and only, mate. Come see us, don't be strangers. Come down and see me up the town. Ask for Billy T. If not, I'll probably track you down and take your place for me. And place it neath our banner, and watch the last fleet float in an old historical-like manner. Grab your thongs and grab your coat, and come and meet me, mate. Come down and see me, Billy T. I run the Marbo Real Estate.
0: And welcome back to Saturday with Mike. It's time now for three in a row on the Saturday with Mike show right now. We have Curtis McGee and Think of Me. Yeah, please. Barbara Streisand and Absent Minded Me. But first up, Sweet 16 from John McNichol.

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0: Dolly Parton there, and Never Not Love. It's Tank FM with you right through until 4 this afternoon. G'day to Beatrice. Hi to Pauline as well. Having a nice scone and cuppa. Mmm, yum.
1: Shadows of the past. The room, a sterile box, white-walled, emotionless. Alone in a corner, I hide, still motionless. Asp-like tubing clear, snakes from nostrils innocent. Disappearing coils beneath the bed, ambient. From hidden hibernation and its ending, in hidden isolation extending, motor-driven blocks displaying digits dancing, stand in my corner watching, digits glancing. Fleeting figures report the stages of my life. Robots support the last few pages of my life. A spidery network memorizes data, analyzing reasons for another later. The spider radiates an aura weak and pale from a body floating, emaciated, frail. Lines across a paper sheet detect a faint heartbeat, mapping a life that's ending, like a hand extending to a pastel, softly tinted face. A soul pleading, find my rightful place. Such punishment inflicted on a mortal shell. Mummy, daddy, father, my soul, let go, expel. Plaintive hollow, soundless beckoning, quiets the robot's random reckoning. Tearless crying eyes in rapid moving motion, in a searching blindness imitate emotion. A body free of spirit, an empty prison. Look above and see and know that I have risen. The agony of death has naught to do, save to leave the higher work to a god like you. I sense your loving closeness. You sense anguish in my plea. Frightened in my corner, can't you see the child is me? As you illuminate my corner, I know my pain won't last. I am but a memory, a shadow of the past.

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8: It's currently 26 degrees, ahead of a top of today of 30 degrees. Very, very sunny out there. Nice and warm. Winds northwesty, southwest, northwesty to south. Hang on a sec. That's better. Winds northwesty to southwesterly, 50 to 25 kilometres an hour. Turning northeasterly to southeasterly, 15 to 20 kilometres an hour in the late afternoon and becoming a bit lighter in the evening. High fire danger out there and high in UV index as well. 31% relative humidity and the barometric pressure is steady at 1,020 hectopascals. Wind east-northeast 17 to 25 kilometres per hour. Tomorrow, Sunday, looking like it's going to be nice and hot and warm, a top of 31 degrees and nice and shiny and sunny. Monday, nice sunshiny day as well, 34 degrees. 21 on Tuesday, some showers. And showers on Wednesday and a top of 22 degrees. That's our weather. Right here at your favourite. It is Tank FM. Canada Reader and Nev, thanks for your lovely phone calls. Thank you.

A pretty song. That's Thomas McGuire right there. And April Fool. Three in a row right now with Susan McCann and Brendan Quinn. Town I Love So Well. Then Danielle O'Donnell with a song called The Greatest Love. Hi. And also Johnny Marks with a song called How Was It For You? Hi to Beatrice out there. Thank you for your phone call, Beatrice.

remembering love. Each time I close my eyes, I see your face, your smile. I stop and I remember love for a silent, special while. Some girls are blessed with many sisters. Some are given none. Until you came along, I had no sisters. Then God, he gave me one. Dearer than a sister from any family birth, you became my dearest friend here upon this earth. You love the flowers of nature. You love the taste of life. Our friendship was the future when you became my brother's wife. I watched you grow just like the flowers and shared with you those special hours and watched your children learn your love. I close my eyes, remember love. Dear God, why have you taken from my view the dearest friend I ever knew? I'll miss our past and future hours. You'll miss the fragrance of the flowers. I see within your children's faces your love and its familiar traces. I feel their sadness and their fears. I taste their anger and their tears. I face towards the one above. I close my eyes, remember love. You are safely now behind the veil. Our love for you will never fail. We'll always see you in our days. We'll remember all the special ways you touched our lives, caressed our hearts. Then again, our memory starts. We close our eyes and remember love of a friend now far above. Above the worries and the cares of earth, the place where love finds second birth. We'll take care of your mother's schemes. Your light will always fill our dreams. We'll care for the children of your days and we'll teach them both the ways of right and wrong and bad and good, just like you, their mother would. My true friend, my real sister, when I venture forth to heaven's vista, I'll find you there with outstretched hand to lead me through your golden land. You'll cast away my doubts and fears and rekindle the love of our lost years. I'll cradle you upon my shoulder like a sister growing older. But for now, I stop, I see your face, your smile, and I remember love for a silent, special while. Beyond life, there is death, and you, my dear sweet Beth.

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It's Margot right there, and a little toast to Clatter at Tank FM with you right through until 4 this afternoon. Oh, almost time for you to go. I better play this. It's Louis Morrissey and Circles.

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1: Well, I could hear their voices calling sweetly again once again today and tapping on their keyboards saying good day, and we love what you do at Tank FM. Thank you for that. Take care of yourselves out there. Why don't you be kind to yourself, be kind to others, and stay tuned for Matt after the 4 o'clock news. He's got some great music lined up for your listening pleasure. Thanks for your company. It's been great being here for the last 3 hours. Back again next week to do it all again. Bye for now, and God bless, and sometime soon I'll see you on the radio. Bye for now.

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3: BBC News with Sue Montgomery. President Trump says the US, Denmark and Greenland have entered into an agreement giving America permanent control over security in Greenland. He said the deal would also make the US in charge of all other needs in the autonomous Danish territory forever. Thomas McGill reports.
4: Leaders in Greenland and Denmark have welcomed the deal, saying it will strengthen security in the Arctic and North Atlantic region. But without the official text being released, it's unclear how it differs from a 1951 agreement between the US and Denmark, which allows Washington to send as many troops as it wants to Greenland. Next week, the US, Denmark and Greenland are all expected to officially sign the agreement, which will need the approval of the Danish Parliament to become effective.
3: The US president says he's banning three prominent American news organizations from the White House with immediate effect. Mr. Trump has accused CNN, MS Now and Politico of constantly reporting fake news. CNN said its White House journalists had been reporting accurately and fairly. Gary O'Donoghue is in Washington.
5: We don't know the extent of that ban. Is that banning them from what we call the pool coverage, which is being part of the day-to-day journalists that follow the president around? Or is he banning them from the whole estate, from the whole building? And of course, it will raise serious questions about the First Amendment in the United States, the free speech amendment to the Constitution. That is something that covers press freedom in this country. So you can bet your bottom dollar, as they say, that this will end up in court.
3: Donald Trump has signed a bill to impose sweeping new sanctions on Russia after it was overwhelmingly approved by the US House of Representatives on Wednesday. The bill is designed to increase economic pressure on Moscow because of its war in Ukraine. Here's our North America editor, Sarah Smith.
6: Other nations who are keeping Russia afloat by buying their energy could face 100% sanctions on goods that they are exporting to the United States. But it doesn't trigger that automatically. What it does is allow President Trump to make the choice as to whether he wants to do that on the biggest purchasers of Russian energy. Now, they include countries like China and India, and there are lots of other reasons why he may not want to impose punitive sanctions on those countries.
3: Nigeria's president, Bola Tinubu, says he's ordered a full and transparent investigation into the death in custody of 37 suspected illegal miners in the city of Minna. The victims, many of them teenagers, died in a detention centre run by a government paramilitary force. Relatives told the BBC they'd suffocated. BBC News. Google has confirmed its artificial intelligence system Gemini hacked into three companies during a test in July. Google says the model stopped the breach and the companies involved were informed. Similar incidents have happened at other AI companies, raising concerns these organizations may not be able to keep their models under control. Industry leaders have warned that AI development needs to slow down because of safety concerns. Runners around South Africa are expected to gather at multiple locations on Saturday morning to honour their colleague Elizabeth Moselokumu and eight other women who were found murdered in the eastern part of Johannesburg since mid-July. Some of those attending are expected to lay a wreath at the site where her body was found. Nakwanda Machikiza, whose niece was one of the nine victims, pleaded with the government to take urgent action.
7: Let resources be put in solving all these murders and putting a stop to them, most importantly. Putting a stop to all of this that is happening in our country. We are dying. We are living like rabbits because you don't know who's next.
3: A tribunal investigating crimes committed during Colombia's half-century civil conflict says it's worried about a government proposal to cut its funds. President Abelardo de la Espriella has criticised the court as ineffective and expensive. Cuba's energy ministry says the island has been plunged into total darkness for the seventh time this year amid an energy crisis exacerbated by US fuel blockade. It said there'd been a total disconnection of the electrical system. The antiquated electrical grid has been under severe strain due to fuel shortages and deteriorating infrastructure. BBC News.
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4: Okay, let's have a look at the weather as of 4pm. Matt Dolphus in the chair. We currently sit on 25.1 degrees Celsius with a relative humidity of 34%. Winds in an east-northeasterly direction, 15 kilometres per hour, with the occasional gust going up to 22 kilometres per hour, and we sit on 1,020.3 hectopascals for air pressure. Moving on to the coastal forecast, until midnight tonight, between Smoky Cape and Seal Rocks, the situation is as follows. Winds west to southwesterly 10 to 15 knots, becoming variable around 10 knots early afternoon. Seas approximately 1 metre, decreasing below 0.5 metre by early evening. A southerly swirl of 2 metres with sunny conditions to be expected. And it certainly has been a nice warm day. Feels almost like summer came early, but anyway, now that the formalities have been sufficiently addressed,

And to start us off properly for this hour, I think we're going to go with David Kushner's Daylight, because, well, we're seeing plenty of that right now.

0: Weird Al Yankovic, don't download the song. Ironically, downloaded from an album. irony. It's delicious sometimes. Well, not really, but anyway. Shut up, Matthew, and play more songs. But first, a quick word from our sponsors.
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2: G'day, it's Michael Kemp, your local member for Oxley. I recently welcomed the New South Wales Shadow Minister for Police to the Mid-North Coast, and we heard directly from locals and police about the issues affecting our community. 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

0: Great Balls of Fire. That particular one is actually from the soundtrack of the second Top Gun movie, where apparently the actor, Miles Teller, did such a good job of that scene that they ended up making a standalone recording of it just for the sake of the song. I mean, art for the sake of art. But enough of me being philosophical. More music to come in just a moment. But first, a quick word from our sponsors.
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We're almost halfway through. It's now time for something special to get us up to the 5 o'clock news. And my sincerest apologies to all fans of Queen and Nickelback.

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4: Okay, 23.1 degrees at the moment in Kempsey. Relative humidity 33%, with winds going from an easterly direction 13 kilometres per hour, with the occasional gust going up to 18. So the winds have died down a little bit, but it's still fairly warm. Air pressure 1021.3 hectopascals at this time. For the rest of today, clear conditions. Winds expected to be westerly, southwesterly, 15 to 20 kilometres per hour before becoming light in the late afternoon, which is fairly consistent with what we have seen so far. And for the rest of today, between Smoky Cape to Seal Rocks, until midnight tonight, wind conditions variable about 10 knots, seas below 1 metre, a southerly swell of 1.5 to 2 metres to be expected, with clear conditions to be, well, expected. So it looks like it's going to be reasonably pleasant out there, but just be wary, it could get choppy in the blink of an eye. Anyway, now that the formalities have been sufficiently addressed, well, we've still got roughly an hour and it's not over. And that's what we're starting with. It's not over.

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4: 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The latest weather is next.
0: And just having a quick look at the weather here as of 5:30. It's gone down to 21.8. Humidity 38%. Winds east, northeasterly, 9 kilometres per hour with the occasional gust bringing up to 14 kilometres per hour. And air pressure's dropped to 1,021.5 hectopascals. Anyway, back to the music. Aerosmith's Love in an Elevator.

0: The Yowie Festival is returning to Bellbrook for a long weekend of tunes, tall tales and good times from the 2nd to the 4th of October. 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

Well, my time here for this week has pretty much come to an end. We should be back same time next week unless something absolutely bizarre happens. Here's hoping it doesn't. And I hope you all have a pleasant and safe weekend. Bye for now, and be good to each other. Because it's crazy enough out there. Goodbye.

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3: BBC News with Chris Berrow. President Trump says the US, Denmark and Greenland have entered into an agreement giving America permanent control over security in Greenland. Denmark's Prime Minister added that the deal will need parliamentary approval to come into force. The BBC's Anthony Zerker in Washington explains the deal's impact on American voters ahead of the November midterm elections.
4: Greenland wasn't something that ever showed up on the campaign trail when Donald Trump was running for president in 2024. It has not been an issue that the American people have cared about. So the fact that Donald Trump is claiming victory here probably is not going to translate into any kind of an uptick in support. The only way it could help Donald Trump is it makes him look effective in that he is getting some sort of a negotiated deal. It makes him look stronger given all the other setbacks he's had recently. It's something that I think a feather in his cap, which could help along the margins.
3: Ukraine's President Zelensky has thanked President Trump for signing into law a bill that will impose sweeping new sanctions on Russia because of its war on Kyiv. The bill was approved by the House of Representatives on Wednesday after more than a year of delays. Here's our North America editor, Sarah Smith.
5: Other nations who are keeping Russia afloat by buying their energy could face 100% sanctions on goods that they are exporting to the United States. But it doesn't trigger that automatically. What it does is allow President Trump to make the choice as to whether he wants to do that on the biggest purchasers of Russian energy. Now, they include countries like China and India, and there are lots of other reasons why he may not want to impose punitive sanctions on those countries.
3: President Trump has said that his son, Donald Trump Jr., told him he would repay a Russian businessman linked to the Kremlin who paid for his two-day wedding celebrations in the Bahamas. The president said the wedding support was totally allowed. Runners around South Africa are expected to gather at multiple locations on Saturday to honour a fellow jogger, Elizabeth Mosalakumu, and eight other women who were found murdered in the eastern part of Johannesburg since mid-July. The marches are demanding a swift response to the deaths. South Africa has one of the highest rates of violence against women globally. Speaking to the BBC, the Minister of Police, Firoz Kachalia, said the government was dealing with the issue.
6: We've had one arrest so far and one person of arrest of interest. You know, I think it's premature to speculate whether we're dealing with a serial killer or separate incidents. But all of that will emerge from the investigation. We've also massively increased visible presence of the police in the identified areas.
3: This is Chris Berrow with the latest world news from the BBC. Nigeria's President Bola Tinubu says he's ordered a full and transparent investigation into the death in custody of 37 suspected illegal miners in the city of Minna. The victims died in a detention centre run by a government paramilitary force. Google has confirmed that its artificial intelligence system Gemini hacked into three companies during a test in July. Google says the model stopped the breach and the companies involved were informed. Similar incidents have happened at other AI companies, raising concerns that these organisations may not be able to keep their models under control. A tribunal tasked with investigating crimes committed during Colombia's half-century civil conflict says it's worried about a government proposal to cut its funds. Clitzia Sala reports.
7: The special tribunal was formed in 2016 under Colombia's peace agreement to investigate crimes committed by rebel groups and state forces during the country's decades-long civil conflict. In his election campaign, President Abelardo de la Espriella criticized the court as ineffective and expensive. He's called for more aggressive means to deal with the numerous armed groups in Colombia and has said each of them will be treated as a terrorist group. He's not offered a robust proposal on how to handle atrocities committed by state forces. The tribunal has asked the international community to help keep it running and to ensure the safety of victims and witnesses.
3: Cuba's energy ministry says the island has been plunged into total darkness for the seventh time this year amid an energy crisis exacerbated by a US fuel blockade. It said there'd been a total disconnection of the electrical system without specifying the cause. Beaches along Australia's western coast will remain closed until at least Sunday following a deadly shark attack on Friday. A 63-year-old man was killed while swimming just metres from the shore at a popular Perth beach. His body has not yet been found. A rare catch-and-kill order has been issued for the shark. That's the latest BBC News.
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9: The weekend is here, and Tank FM is keeping you informed of the latest atmospheric conditions. Sunday's forecast is sunny, light winds becoming northeast to southeasterly 15 to 20 kilometres per hour during the day, then becoming light during the evening. Kempsey 31, Southwest Rocks 22 and Willawarren 31 degrees. Monday's weather information is for mostly sunny conditions. Medium chance of showers in the south, slight chance elsewhere. Winds west to northwesterly 15 to 20 kilometers per hour, tending west to southwesterly during the day, then tending southeast to southwesterly 15 to 25 kilometers per hour during the afternoon. Kempsey 34, Southwest Rocks 23, Crescent Head 31 with Willawarren 34 and Bellbrook 33 degrees. Tuesday's outlook is cloudy, high chance of showers. Winds south to southeasterly 15 to 20 kilometers per hour, turning easterly 15 to 25 kilometers per hour later in the day. Kempsey 21, Southwest Rocks 20 and Willawarren 21 degrees. This concludes your latest summary of local weather conditions on Tank FM. 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

0: I'm just arriving at Roddy Lee's Vault of Vinyl for the Pophead's Hour of Power. Hope he's in.
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0: Yeah?
1: Are we ready for today's episode of Back to Back Tracks?
0: We're here and we're ready.
1: It's Back to Back Tracks. So the less we say, the more we play.
0: Well, Roddy, let's get the program underway.
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1: And here's Dodie Stevens. This from 1959. Recorded when Dodie was just 12 years of age. This is Pink Shoelaces.
2: Now I've got a guy and his name is Dooley. 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
1: Jane, we're leaving the 50s behind with our next shoe biz selection.
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1: American country singer Dave Dudley is best known for his truckin' songs, and in 1963, Dave climbed into the country top five wearing his cowboy boots.
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1: Tommy Tucker's high heel sneakers has been covered by everyone from Elvis to Chuck Berry, Paul McCartney to David Cassidy. Here's the original from 1964. This is High Heel Sneakers by Tommy Tucker.

0: There's new business like shoe business in today's back-to-back tracks. So put on your high-heel sneakers for Tommy Tucker.
1: And the drifters who still have sand in their shoes from walking under the boardwalk. I've Got Sand in My Shoes was the drifters' follow-up single to Under the Boardwalk in 1964.

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1: In the 1960s television series The Avengers, Patrick McNee's original offsider was Honor Blackman. Honor left the show after series 3 to be replaced by Diana Rigg. In February 1964, Decca Records released a promotional novelty

0: a novelty single from the original Avengers team. Patrick McNee and Honor Blackman.
1: Hey, Jane, if we're talking boots, we are walking with Nancy.

0: This is Jane Arakawa.
1: That's you.
0: And Roddy Lee.
1: That's me.
0: And the Pophead's Hour of Power. Today's back-to-back tracks, shoe business.
1: And this is the Beatles.

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1: Indeed, it's 1970.

0: No, it's one of my favourites, Sailing Shoes by Robert Palmer.
1: Glaswegian funny man Billy Connolly makes today's programme of shoe business for his live sing-along recording of 1974, If It Wasn't For Your Wellies.
2: Now, you see, a lot of people don't realise the desperate importance of Wellington boots in Scottish culture. 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

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Right into that microphone. Because these people in London don't believe it.

0: unmistakably Billy Connolly, singing the praises of Wellies.
1: Soul Shoes was the second single lifted from Graham Parker's debut LP of April 1976, Howlin' Wind. And it goes like this.

0: Graham Parker.
1: Jane, we're leaving the 70s behind for our final three shoe biz selections in today's Back-to-Back Tracks program.
0: Oh, an 80s pair and a spare.
1: It was in 1982 that Adam Ant topped the Aussie and UK singles chart with Goody Two Shoes.

0: Adam Ant is a goody two-shoes.
1: In 1984, Neil, the vegetarian hippie from the Young Ones, stepped up to the plate with Hole in My Shoe.
0: This is funny.
2: Hello, vegetables. This is Neil here, right? Look, I don't want to spoil the whole record for you, right, before it's even begun, but I just wanted to say that the whole thing was quite a lot of hassle to make, right, and it didn't turn out like I expected it at all. I mean, for a start, there's just much too much technology and commercial stuff on it, right, and it's far... Oh no, here we go.
3: Hello, shoes. 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
0: The weekend is here, and Tank FM is keeping you informed of the latest atmospheric conditions. Sunday's forecast is sunny, light winds becoming northeast to southeasterly 15 to 20 kilometres per hour during the day, then becoming light during the evening. Kempsey 31, Southwest Rocks 22 and Willawarren 31 degrees. Monday's weather information is for mostly sunny conditions. Medium chance of showers in the south, slight chance elsewhere. Winds west to northwesterly 15 to 20 kilometers per hour, tending west to southwesterly during the day, then tending southeast to southwesterly 15 to 25 kilometers per hour during the afternoon. Kempsey 34, Southwest Rocks 23, Crescent Head 31 with Willawarren 34 and Bellbrook 33 degrees. Tuesday's outlook is cloudy, high chance of showers. Winds south to southeasterly 15 to 20 kilometers per hour, turning easterly 15 to 25 kilometers per hour later in the day. Kempsey 21, Southwest Rocks 20 and Willawarren 21 degrees. This concludes your latest summary of local weather conditions on Tank FM. This is where we live.
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8: Thanks for joining me for another episode of Blues, Roots and Boots. A show that aims to bring you what is new and what is not so new from those who are known and not so known from Australia and the world in the fields of blues, roots and country music. 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So sit back and enjoy Blues, Roots and Boots with me, Johnny D, produced in the studios of 101.9 Paradise FM and broadcast nationally via satellite on the Community Radio Network.

We opened this week with the new one from Sunshine Coast band Sugarbag Blonde, titled I Don't Give a Damn. I couldn't help notice the Chris Rea vibe in the vocals, and the whole song has a really great feel to it, with tasteful playing throughout. I've always liked what these guys put out, and this is another release that should add to their fan base. Hi, and welcome to Blues Roots and Boots for this week. And what we have, I think, is a very interesting mix with some folk, roots, country rock, and some blues-inspired lusciousness. We have a father-daughter duo in Freya and Tom McGowan. There's the Don Rogers Band, plucked out of the Roots downloads. The very interesting Don Restum. A stripped-back Nick Carver. Up-and-coming Aussie country singer Lynn Rodriguez. The ever-reliable Michael Carpenter and the Banks Brothers. Young US artist Kelsey Hart, and also from the US is a track from St. Paul and the Broken Bones. We also have a track from the new album by Brisbane's Chloe Marks and the Mayhem, who blend Americana, blues and rock, and that's what's coming up next. It's called Don't Make Me Choose.

country rhythm and soul is how Don Rogers describes his music, and he's a singer-songwriter from the Gold Coast, getting good raps for his laid-back style and raspy vocals. We just heard the latest release from the Don Rogers Band, and it's called The Boys. Luke Johnson and Michelle Morgan, who go by the name Studio 8, are an ARIA Award-winning country duo from Tasmania, whose latest song, Greyhound Bus to Memphis, was inspired by a 24-hour bus trip they took travelling from Nashville to Memphis. It's a little ditty with a do. You'll hear what I mean with Greyhound Bus to Memphis from Studio 8.

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When I heard the intro notes to the last song, I wondered where this song might take me. The answer is someplace magical. I thought Danae Restam's vocals were wonderful, and the track we just listened to is the luscious blues-inspired song I referenced in my opening. Restam, from the central coast of New South Wales, is a jazz, blues musician, singer-songwriter, and is also engaged in fiction writing, web design, and digital marketing strategies. We just listened to Your Heart from Danae Restam. Nick Carver is our next artist. He's from Victoria and has just released a gritty blues-oriented track, which sees him present his work in a more stripped-back form than the previous releases with his band, The Mean Butchers. It's a song about judgmentalism and discovering who you are rather than being the person others decide you are. It's called Stones You Throw from Nick Carver.

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pedal steel maestro Robert Randolph with the family band who delivered that last track, a reworking of the Sam and Dave classic from the 60s, I Thank You. His latest album with the family band, Preacher Kids, won Contemporary Blues Album of the Year on this year's Grammy Awards, and Randolph himself has been listed by Rolling Stone magazine in its top 100 guitarists of all time. Michael Carpenter and the Banks Brothers are a Sydney-based Australian country music collaboration that have so far produced 4 studio albums and 2 live sets together. Their latest is a timely piece of social comment called The World Keeps Turning, with a focus on creating something good in a world environment that can feel heavy and oppressive at times. The bluegrass style they bring to this song is a good part of what brings that joyful ambition to life. I'll follow that with What's Left to Hold On To from Australian singer-songwriter Tyler Rodriguez, who on this track works with the Cruz Brothers, an American country duo. Rodriguez seems to be channeling a Patsy Cline vibe with this track, as she seems to honour that more traditional country style of heartfelt singing. First, here is The World Keeps Turning from Michael Carpenter and the Banks Brothers.

0: go, Aunt.
1: Thank you, Bub.
0: Mum said you were feeling unwell. Have you seen a doctor?
1: I feel like I'm getting worse. But it's the weekend, so nothing is open. It'll be right.
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I don't know the ins and outs of the failure of one of Australia's premier festivals, but I know that the outcome is that it's hard to see at the moment how we can get to enjoy bands in Australia, such as the band who brought us that last track, Don't Mean a Thing, St. Paul and the Broken Bones. Whatever the causes for the failure, I think one thing can be agreed, and that is that this festival brought a range of talent to us that was satisfyingly extraordinary. I saw St. Paul and the Broken Bones at this festival, and it was my memory of that performance that caused me to dive into my music files to bring Don't Mean a Thing from St. Paul and the Broken Bones to the program this week. In It to Win It is the track I have for you next, and it's from Riz and the Sugar Plums, a folky rockabilly honky-tonk outfit from Melbourne. The track comes from their recently released album, All Over Again.

From the hills of Kentucky comes American singer-songwriter Kelsey Hart. Previous to embarking on his own recording career, Hart had been busily writing for others, but then released his debut album, Life With You, in 2024, and his latest release is the one we just heard, called Love To Be That Guy, from Kelsey Hart. I wonder how many father-daughter duos are out there. I don't know, but I do know that there's at least one, and they are Freya and Tom McGowan, who've just released a rather sweet number called Sparrows, and that's the track that's going to take us home this week. They've been performing together for the past 5 years, appearing at a range of festivals around the country, which is a wonderful thing made more significant by the fact that, as this goes to air, Freya is only 16 years of age. So here is Freya and Tom McGowan with their new song Sparrows. And if I've got time, I'll try and sneak in a little bit of Beth Hart with Joe Bonamassa.

0: you go, Aunt.
1: Thank you, Bub.
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1: 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It'll be right.
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6: The weekend is here, and Tank FM is keeping you informed of the latest atmospheric conditions. Sunday's forecast is sunny. Light winds becoming northeast to southeasterly 15 to 20 kilometers per hour during the day, then becoming light during the evening. Kempsey 31, Southwest Rocks 22 and Willawarren 31 degrees. Monday's weather information is for mostly sunny conditions. Medium chance of showers in the south, slight chance elsewhere. Winds west to northwesterly 15 to 20 kilometers per hour, tending west to southwesterly during the day, then tending southeast to southwesterly 15 to 25 kilometers per hour during the afternoon. Kempsey 34, Southwest Rocks 23, Crescent Head 31 with Willawarren 34 and Bellbrook 33 degrees. Tuesday's outlook is cloudy, high chance of showers. Winds south to southeasterly 15 to 20 kilometers per hour, turning easterly 15 to 25 kilometers per hour later in the day. Kempsey 21, Southwest Rocks 20 and Willawarren 21 degrees. This concludes your latest summary of local weather conditions on Tank FM. 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

0: 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Hey, and don't forget that Community Radio Plus app and stick that on your phone as well. Hey, Tekka's Rock and Blues Show is the program playing the newest rock for you, the newest rock and blues, our acoustic segment every hour. Got some great live tracks for you as well. A huge shout out to each and every one of you boys and girls out there in rock and blues land, and a huge shout out to all our volunteers right through the SES emergency departments as well, all the services across the country, the hospital staff from top to bottom, the truckers, you're very important, cabbies as well, get us home sometimes, and everyone working night shift, day shift, whatever you're doing, the police department and the AMBOs, great to have your company, hope you're all doing well and had a big week. And hey, and as recommended by the CBAA network, we're required to mention that this little program may have some occasional coarse language, but boy, have I got some stuff. You betcha. What a way to kick it off. The new E by the boy from the Netherlands, Julian Sass, off his brand new E called Miles and Memories. And that's a track called Midst of Madness. I know all about that. Released on Cavalier Records. The boy's 56. Been around a long time, but played some great stuff. We've been playing him for decades, I think. Good track, though. Coming up in the first hour, the new one by the lady from Queensland, Miss Licia Louise, off her new album, Strike to Ignite. Bit of classic, well, not classic Stones, the brand newy off the album Foreign Language. Got a great live track by some Australian players, Tim Gaze and our good friend Ross Ward, recorded live. Just stuck it up for us a few weeks ago. Going to play a great track off that for you. A new one by Jen Mize and the Rough and Tumble off the new album Tilt, thanks to Annie Johnson Publicity. Some great acoustic stuff for you as well. Bit of classic rock that we didn't get to play last week. The boys from LA back to 2006. Cub Coda and Take Five. It's off the Hound Dog Taylor tribute that was released 20-something years ago. And, of course, Cub Coda passed away at 2000 at just 51 years of age. Remember smoking in the boys' room? Yeah, that was him. Our Jeff Healy tribute this week is a Perler, bit of archive rock from 1974. Who remembers Stormbringer? You'll know what. The lady from Oz now lives in LA, Cara Granger. Bit of Oz classic rock and blues by Mark Easton off his album Grind from 14 years ago. Can't believe it. The newie by James Buddy Rogers from Canada, a trucker's song this week. Hope you boys and girls are having a great week. Hope your truck's going fine. And we're going to play a bit of Ronnie Millsap for you as well coming up, probably the start of our number two. A bit of rock and roll by the Razorbacks from Canada. Another great track by Joe Bonamassa off their brand new album Spirit of Rory, live in Cork. Bit of rock bit of rock by Social Distortion from California. A girl rock this week is Les Zeppelin. Yep, that's the all-girl tribute Led Zeppelin band. And a ton more as well. 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And grab us on Facebook. That'd be Brill. Tekka's Tracks, all one word, lowercase, TECKAS Tracks. And there we will be. Okay. We're into September. Can't believe it. Got a birthday coming up soon. I'll be 50. Oh, you amuse me sometimes. But this is off his current album, which was released last year, called Deja Blue. The boy from New York City, Tom Hambridge, has produced 100 albums for other people. Great drummer, singer and songwriter. And this will get this little program underway. Tom Hambridge. And this is Automatic. You're with Tech. Love having your company. G'day, guys.
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0: Yeah, you know what? The boys just get better with age. Mick's 82 this year, and that's the Rolling Stones. You know, some of them, as I've already said it, they just get better. So many albums, and I went to a meeting once when I got a volunteer job looking after seniors, and the lady said that in 1900, the average age of men living in 1900 was 47 years of age. And boy, here we are in 2026, 82 and still rocking. They're great album. I think it's one of their better albums. It's called Foreign Language, and that's Hit Me in the Head. Thanks to Polydor Records. And before that, Tom Hambridge, a little quick thing called Automatic off the album DJ Blue from last year, thanks to Quarter Valley Records. Hey, you're with Tech for the best part of 2 hours. Love having your company. Hope you're digging the stuff. Now, the new one by the lady from Queensland, Licia Louise. She's jumped into the spotlight over the last couple of years. Not really unknown, but she struggled to try and get a good gig. She went overseas and everything, a fine player. And she's now just about touring right across the country. And this is off the new album, Strike to Ignite. Licia Louise, Hot Blooded Woman.
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0: Yeah, loving the great Australian live stuff for you. That is Mr. Tim Gaze and Ross Ward, two great players. Been around a long time, and that's recorded live, and that was Riverside Blues. Check them out through either Tim Gaze or Ross Ward on Facebook. Great tracks. Has got another one. They're going to send us some more, I think, that were recorded live last year at some stage. Anyway, good track. And before that, Lisa Louise, Hot-Blooded Woman, off her brand new album. It's get it through her Facebook page. I'm not sure whether if it's in stores or not, but check it out. Ignite. No, strike to ignite and check the lady on Facebook. That is Lisa Louise. Okay, a new one thanks to Annie Johnson Publicity. This is a lady and a band called Jen Myers and the Rough and Tumble off a new album called Tilt. And this is Shake Something Loose. I'm not game.
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0: Yeah, loving the sound of the big Hammond B3. Isn't that a good track? That's Jen Myers and the Rough and Tumble. Thanks to Annie Johnson Publicity off their brand new album called Tilt. She's now an Australian, but I think originally from LA. And that's her and the band. Shake Something Loose. I ain't game, I tell you. Hey, it is time for our Acoustic by Two, my friends, and this is another great album by the boys from Oz off the album Once Upon a Long Time Ago. This is Shane Flew and Matt Ross. Juliet, You Need a Romeo. Thank you.
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maybe someday.

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Everything's a scam. Shake it a cup. Shake it a cup. People are gathering.

0: Yeah, being a big fan of Too Slim Langford, and that's off his album Broken Halo from 2012 and Shaken Up Cup. Released on Underworld Records, we've been playing his albums for a couple of decades now, and great player, especially live stuff. And that is off his acoustic album. Before that, Australia's own Shane Flew and Mr. Matt Ross off the album Once Upon a Long Time Ago. Check the boys on Facebook. And Juliet, You Need a Romeo. Ha-ha. Hey, my friends, Tekka's Rock and Blues Show across the country on the Community Radio Network. Great having your company. Time for a bit of classic rock back to 2006. The boys from LA, they are a Bluebeard featuring the big vocals of Baz Leach. And off the album called Deluxe with the Reverb, check this out. Classic rock. I don't know about me.
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Yeah, I don't know about, I just love harmony guitars, but that was so tight. I wonder if they were using a harmonizer on that guitar solo, but who cares? It sounded brilliant, didn't it? Classic rock, Bluebeard. I don't know about me. Off the album from 2006 called Deluxe with Reverb, released on Shelter from the Storm Records from LA, Mr. Baz Leach. Hey, it's time for our tipple time. Time to put the kettle on or open the fridge door, find something you like. Bit of a tipple of something. And this is Mr. Matt the Rattlesnake Leach. Whatever it is. It's off his album called Furious Strike from St. Louis. Put the kettle on and put up with this for the next 2 minutes and 36 seconds. And this is Rattlesnake Shuffle, your tech.

0: Yeah, dig it. Nice bit of Jump Blues for you. That is, what's his name? Matt the Rattlesnake Leash and Rattlesnake Boogie. Okay, my friends, it's time for a bit of a classic. Actually, it was released, reissued this year, thanks to Alligator Records, which means the album's available through onlybluesmusic.com. Hound Dog Taylor tribute, and it's got some great artists on here. It was originally released in 97 and reissued this year. And we're going to play Cub Coda off the tribute. Of course, Cub Coda was the lead singer with Brownsville Station. Who were they? Who remembers the great rockin' version in the 70s of Smoking in the Boys' Room? Ha! Well, that's him. And, of course, so he's been passed away since 2000. He's been gone 26 years, just 51 he was. And this is track number one with Cub Coda. And what do they call themselves? I got to have a look. Cub Coda and the House Rockers off this tribute to Hound Dog Taylor. And this is Take Five, Your Tech.
1: You want to rock? Tech has got that. You want blues? Tech has got that too. Turn it up to 11. That's how we roll right here.

0: Yeah, dear, great track. The late Hound Dog Taylor put out some great stuff. And by his own admission, he used to say, I can't play for shit, but I make it sound good. And he did too as well. And that's a great tribute album. It's on through Alligator Records. And as I said, it's available through onlybluesmusic.com across the country. Take five, Cub Coda. Next, it is time for our tribute album this week, my friends, and it is our Jeff Healey tribute. And this is an album I haven't played, I don't think, for yonks, which is a fair while. It's recorded live at the Eastern Sound Sessions through the studio of Q107 FM in 1989, Toronto, Canada. And he talks about a lot of the tracks. He talks about how the band got started, talks about his 78 record collection, his favourite music and stuff, talks about becoming famous in the USA, and then he played this song. So for all you Jeff Healey fans, and that's me and hopefully everyone else, check this out. This is Eastern Sound Sessions in 1989, Jeff Healey and the band live with See the Light.
1: 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You're listening to Tekka's Rock and Blues Show. Don't miss Tekka's tribute to Jeff Healey this time each week, where you can rock out to great music while remembering the master guitarist who left us way too soon. Here's another fantastic song from Jeff Healey on Tekka's Rock and Blues Show.

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1: No, thank you. Man, isn't that so cool? You know what? The old Sennheisers almost blew off me head. Man, could he play. Absolute love it. For you, my friends, I hope you're a big fan of Jeff Healey, as I am, and see the light. Recorded live at the Eastern Sound Sessions in Toronto, 1989, live through the studio Q107 FM. Okay, I can't believe it. You're listening to Tech Edge Rock and Blues show on the Community Radio Network. If your local station is staying with us for the second hour, I can promise you more of the same. But hey, if you're leaving us now, we'd love to have your company again next week on the station that you're on right now. Finishing off hour number one, cruising into hour number two is our archive rock. Take you back to 1974 to the album Stormbringer with Mr. Ian Gillan, who is 81. Still what the voice that we'd all die for. But this is Deep Purple, and off the album Stormbringer, this is Highball Shooter. You're with Tech.
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0: 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Okay, my friends, hour number two is underway. If you've just joined us, it is so good to have you back from last week. And if you've come back from the other side, you know you're more than welcome. Tekka's with you for the best part of the next hour or so. And we what a way to kick off hour number two, our archive rock from 1974 off the album Stormbringer, Ian Gillan and the Boys, Deep Purple, High Ball Shooter. I remember when I bought the album, I absolutely loved it. It just blew me away. And then I give them away to all my grandkids. So there you go. Well, I started very young, you know. Okay, coming up in this hour for you, got a bit of Oz classic rock and blues for you, Australia's own Mark Easton. The newie by the boy from Canada, James Buddy Rogers, a trucker song coming up for you boys and girls because we really appreciate what you do for us. Bit of rock and roll by the Razorbacks from Canada. A bit of another great live track. You guessed it, Joe Bonamassa off the album Spirit of Rory live in Cork. That's coming up. Bit of rock by Soul Distortion from California. Some girl rock by Led Zeppelin. That is a girl Led Zeppelin tribute band and they are awesome. And more as well. Stay with us, won't you? Don't forget, if you want to get in touch with Tek, easy as, 24/7, terryiredale@gmail.com. 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And grab us on Facebook, be brill as well, Tekka's Tracks. Or one word lowercase, TCKAS Tracks, and there we will be. Okay, the lady from Oz, this is Cara Granger. Goes back a few years off her album LA Blues, because I think that's where she lives now. And this is a favourite sin. You're with Tek. Love having your company.
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0: Yeah, how good is that? Not many words, but just a great boogie. That's Australia's own Mark Eason. Goes back 14 years off his album Grind. Good one, my friend. And the old Hound Dog Taylor classic. That's two Hound Dog songs in one program. Amazing. Let's get funky. Check the boy out on Facebook. It's markeason.net. And Facebook, and of course it's available. I'm not sure about it now. Only Blues Music was a distributor back then. Check it out, onlybluesmusic.com. Of course, he's gone into the Mongolian type of music with some weird instruments, but man, he makes them talk. He's got some great tracks. And we played Roadhouse Blues how many times? I don't know. Fair few. Anyway, that was Mark Eason. Before that, Cara Granger from Oz, now lives in LA. Off her album LA Blues, was released on Station House Records, and it was called Favourite Sin. There you go. Hey, the new one by the boy from Canada, off his album, brand new, he called Covered in Blues. This is James Buddy Rogers. Coming up next is our Truckers song. Stay for that. Boys and girls, the people that move our country, keep us mobile. Just carry our country on your trailers. Okay. This is James Buddy Guy with I Lied. Who, me? Never. Coast to
1: coast, from the world. Across Australia, this is the Community Radio Network.

0: Yeah, some nice blues there by Mr. James Buddy Rogers off his newly just released call Covered in Blues. And I lied, released on B-Tone Records from Canada. Good track. Okay, my friends, this is the Truckers segment. One great track that I've spent weeks putting these together, so I hope you dig them. For the boys and girls who carry our country on their trailers, this is for the Truckers. Boys and Girls goes back to 1984 off his album One More Try, Mr. Ronnie Millsap and Prisoner of the Highway for the Truckers.
1: 10-4, good buddy.
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0: Yeah, Gutsy is on Good Budgie. Good track, isn't it? What a great recording from 84. The man's 83 now. Put out some great albums through the 80s as well. Mr. Ronnie Millsap, that is our Trucker Songs, the boys and girls. That was especially for you. Hope you dug it. And Prisoner of the Highway, aren't you all? But boy, do you carry our country. Okay, next, a bit of rock and wild. This is the boys from Canada, Jimmy Heath and the guys. They are the Razorbacks. The album is called The Razorback Rarities from a couple of years ago. And this is a little track, you might know this one, called Promised Land.
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0: Yeah, pretty clever, huh? Close the door on the promised land for the boys from Canada with a bit of the old American anthem stuck in there as well. Cool stuff. That is Razorbacks and that is Promised Land. Hey, my friends, it is time for some live stuff. And guess what? Joe Bonamassa's back on the turntable. On the turntable? It could be on the cylinder, the stuff that I play. But this is a great album. And there's a swag of you out there that are fans, as I am, of Mr. Joe Bonamassa. Just 49 and he's done so much in his short life. Off the album Spirit of Rory, recorded live in Cork. Check this out. Joe Bonamassa, Treat Her Right, live.
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0: Yeah, and the boy can play. Fantastic. Absolutely love the album, and I hope you do as well. We've got a few more tracks to come in weeks to come. It's Joe Bonamassa with True to Right. Corey didn't do a lot of covers, but that was originally done by Roy Head in the Traits back in 1965. And like George Thorogood's done it, I've heard so many versions. And that was one of Rory's. He made that famous. And that was True to Right. The album's available through J&R Adventure Records, and it's in stores. I know I seen it the other day. Mate, can't say the shop, I guess. Hey, my friends, it is time for our Acoustic by Two, and getting it underway this day is Australia's own Shane Pacey off the album Cross of My Heart. I love this album. Good one, my friend. And this is Cop Shoot Cops, your tech.
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0: Yeah, what a cool song that is. I reckon it's very dark and spooky, but a good track. And boy, can he play guitar. That's Mr. Brett Ellis Band from Philadelphia off the album Guiltlessly Free and By Way of the Dust. Got a bit of that Mexican type spiffo kind of guitar work, isn't it? Good track. And before that, Australia's own Shane Pacey off his newer. You can grab that through any of the formats, through Bandcamp and the like, or you can go on through Shane Pacey's Facebook page. Off the album Cross of the Heart, Cop Shoot Cops. That, my friends, is our Acoustic by Two. Now it's time for a bit of rock for you. The boys from Canada off the album brand new called Born to Kill. This is Mike Ness and the guys. They are Soul Social Distortion. And this is Don't Keep Me Hanging On.
1: While the others keep on talking, we keep on rocking.

0: Yeah, some rock with a melody. Isn't that a good track? I love that. That is Social Distortion from Canada, Mike Ness on the vocals, off the album Born to Kill, brand new one. And don't keep me hanging on. I dig that song. Now it's time for the girl rock. And this is Les Zeppelin, L-E-Z Zeppelin, girl tribute band featuring our very own, Australia's own Sarah McClelland on vocals. She does a lot of theatre and stuff, but man, is she a rock singer. She's not with them now. This goes back to 2007 off their first album. Steph Payne on guitar, I forget who the other ones, but boy, they're good. They're still going. They've got a different singer. But this is the girl rock for you off their album from 2007. This is their version of Communication Breakdown.
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Yeah, good track, huh? That is Girls from New York City featuring our very own, Australia's own, Sarah McLellan on vocals. The album is a ripper from end to end. You probably haven't got it, but I think if you check them out on Facebook, that is Les, L-E-Z, Zeppelin, and you'll find it there. Communication Breakdown. The only band that Led Zeppelin authorised to do their stuff, and I know I've heard and we've played different other all-girl bands doing Led Zepp, but that is the real ones, Les Zeppelin. Hey, my friends, can't believe it, just about time to get out of here. Let's sneak in one more for you, the new one by the boys from New Jersey, the Trevor B. Power Band. This is all about a Triumph TR3.

Oh, don't you hate that when time's against us? Isn't that a good track? That's the Trevor B Power Band with my Triumph TR3. It was a UK car. It was 4-cylinder, 2-litre. One of my mates had one back in the 60s. Good little rig. Go like shot out of a Shanghai. Hey, my friends, that concludes Techers Rock and Blues show for this week. This program originated from studios in Mildura, Victoria, Australia. Been great having your company and look forward to it again next week on the station that you're on right now. 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And you can grab us on Facebook, Techers Tracks, all one word, lowercase, TCKAS Tracks, and there we will be. Okay, until we meet again on the old wireless, take care out there. Have a great week. Look forward to your company again next time on the station you're on right now. Till we meet again, hey from Tech, bye y'all.

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1: The weekend is here, and Tank FM is keeping you informed of the latest atmospheric conditions. Sunday's forecast is sunny. Light winds becoming northeast to southeasterly 15 to 20 kilometres per hour during the day, then becoming light during the evening. Kempsey 31, Southwest Rocks 22 and Willawarren 31 degrees. Monday's weather information is for mostly sunny conditions. Medium chance of showers in the south, slight chance elsewhere. Winds west to northwesterly 15 to 20 kilometres per hour, tending west to southwesterly during the day, then tending southeast to southwesterly 15 to 25 kilometres per hour during the afternoon. Kempsey 34, Southwest Rocks 23, Crescent Head 31 with Willawarren 34 and Bellbrook 33 degrees. Tuesday's outlook is cloudy, high chance of showers. Winds south to southeasterly 15 to 20 kilometres per hour, turning easterly 15 to 25 kilometres per hour later in the day. Kempsey 21, Southwest Rocks 20 and Willawarren 21 degrees. This concludes your latest summary of local weather conditions on Tank FM. This is where we live.
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0: 45 RPM songs you can sing along to, even if you can't carry a tune. Michael Jackson with the guitar solo from Eddie Van Halen there. Beat It. The song peaked at number 2 in Australia. Now for a change of pace, let's go to the phones.
1: Hi Wes, I would love to hear Blackbird by Beatles.
0: What's your connection with it?
1: I just think it's melodically just a beautiful song, and I think there's something so simplistic about it as well. But for me, it was also one of the first songs that my eldest son started to learn on electric guitar, and it was just such an amazing thing once we finally got his little setup in his room to watch him to be able to start to love music. And he absolutely loves Beatles, is one of his all-time favourites actually. So it's a request for me because I love it, but also for him.
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0: 8:45 RPM, taking us back to the days when music sounded great. Remember? So do we. That's a song that wasn't released on a 45 until the mid-90s. When it was first released in the late 60s, it was part of a double LP set called The Beatles, or as it became known, The White Album. Now, you may not know this, but the stereo version of the album is a minute longer than the mono version. Go figure. This hour, we look at the biggest selling 45s this week across the decades. Ward has a fun quiz about Manfred Mann. And Newman features a song that was a massive hit the same year the telecommunications tower at Canberra's Black Mountain officially opened. The History of Pop next on 45 RPM.
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5: Known in the industry as one-hit wonders, there were a few that made their mark in 1980 but disappeared soon after. UK band The Vapors had the second biggest hit of the year with Turning Japanese. Australian studio band Player sang about the year's video game craze when they recorded Space Invaders. And a German new wave band Genghis Khan made number one with their memorable hit Moscow, the location of the 1980 Olympic Games. In 1980, Christy Allen claimed the ABC Countdown Award for Most Popular Female Performer. She followed it up with He's My Number One. Not number one, but it did peak at number four. Cold Chisel took out the ABC Countdown Award for Most Popular Group, and they also had one of the year's biggest selling local albums with East. Alcohol was to blame for the early deaths of AC/DC lead singer Bon Scott and Led Zeppelin drummer John Bonham. Scott was only 33 and Bonham 32. And another tragedy occurred on December 8 when ex-Beatle John Lennon was innocently killed by a mentally disturbed fan. Lennon, age 40, was with his wife Yoko when he was shot outside their apartment building in New York. In November, a month prior to his death, he had released a brand new album, Double Fantasy, and the single, Just Like Starting Over. Both the album and single made number one in Australia.

0: 45 RPM, taking us back to our school days with The Smoke from a Distant Fire, the Sanford Townsend Band, the duo's only top 40 hit. Coming up, the biggest tunes this week from across the decades. And in the quiz, Ward's got a stack of questions to ask you about one of the most popular groups in what was called Swinging London in the 60s. Let's see what you remember on the quiz, next on 45 RPM.
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3: Well, just how much of a music whiz are you? This is your chance to find out. Each week, we'll throw three questions at you. One easy, the second is harder, and the third is for experts. You can participate at home, at work, while driving in your car. There's no numbers to ring and no prizes if you get the right answers. This week's questions are all about Manfred Mann, one of the most successful British bands of the 60s.

Question one. Manfred Mann was named after one of its members. What instrument did he play? Question two. In the 60s, Manfred Mann had two lead singers. Who were they? And question three. What Manfred Mann song names the members of the band? Here's some thinking music from the Manfreds.

some thinking music from Manfred Mann. How did you go? Question one was, Manfred Mann was named after one of its members. What instrument did he play? The answer? Manfred Mann was the group's keyboardist.

Question two. In the 60s, Manfred Mann had two lead singers. Who were they? The answer? The first lead singer was Paul Jones. He left for a solo career, securing hits with Sons and Lovers, High Time, and I've Been a Bad, Bad Boy. The second singer was Mike Darbo, who also wrote the tunes Handbags and Glad Rags for Rod Stewart and Build Me Up Buttercup for the Foundations. Question three. What Manfred Mann song names the members of the band? The answer? Now, this is a hard one. The answer is The One in the Middle. The song was the title track of the band's 1965 EP, which, according to the Kent Music Report, spent 14 weeks in the national chart. The song is best known in Brisbane, where it hit the top 10.

So how did you go? If you got one right, that's great. If you got two, you did really well. And all three, let's face it, you amaze me with what you know. Join me again next week for another pop quiz on 45 RPM.

Cause you're home. 45 RPM, when you're happy, you enjoy the music. When you're sad, well, you understand the lyrics. And all I ever wanted. Now let's look at the number one tunes on this day when we were growing up. 60 years ago, Ringo Starr got his first number one as a member of the Beatles with Yellow Submarine. Paired with Eleanor Rigby, it held the top spot for 8 weeks. We all live in a yellow submarine, yellow submarine, yellow submarine. 50 years ago, ABBA launched a 2-month run atop the Australian charts with Dancing Queen. It's the song for which they're best known today.

And 40 years ago, the English pop group Bananarama scored its biggest hit in Australia, covering the 1970s shocking blue hit Venus, which also topped the Australian

0: RPM, Bananarama, and their first top five Australian hit, Shy Boy. Next hour in Aussie Legends, the cover of a James Brown tune that launched a 50-year career for an Australian singer. And our Lost 45 takes us into the world of John Cage and the avant-garde. That's next hour on 45 RPM.
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13: Did you know wearing a seatbelt in a serious crash nearly doubles your chances of survival? 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In a crash, wearing a seatbelt reduces your risk of serious injury. So remember to buckle up every time. However short the journey, however long you've been driving, however well you know the road, don't forget to clip every trip.

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2: The weekend is here, and Tank FM is keeping you informed of the latest atmospheric conditions. Sunday's forecast is sunny, light winds becoming northeast to southeasterly 15 to 20 kilometres per hour during the day, then becoming light during the evening. Kempsey 31, Southwest Rocks 22 and Willawarren 31 degrees. Monday's weather information is for mostly sunny conditions. Medium chance of showers in the south, slight chance elsewhere. Winds west to northwesterly 15 to 20 kilometres per hour, tending west to southwesterly during the day, then tending southeast to southwesterly 15 to 25 kilometres per hour during the afternoon. Kempsey 34, Southwest Rocks 23, Crescent Head 31 with Willawarren 34 and Bellbrook 33 degrees. Tuesday's outlook is cloudy, high chance of showers. Winds south to southeasterly 15 to 20 kilometres per hour, turning easterly 15 to 25 kilometres per hour later in the day. Kempsey 21, Southwest Rocks 20 and Willawarren 21 degrees. This concludes your latest summary of local weather conditions on Tank FM. 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
5: G'day, it's Michael Kemp, your local member for Oxley. I recently welcomed the New South Wales Shadow Minister for Police to the Mid-North Coast, and we heard directly from locals and police about the issues affecting our community. 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

0: 45 RPM, the greatest songs from the vinyl era, including the 45 version of Riders on the Storm from The Doors. That peaked at number 10 in Sydney and 14 in Melbourne. Now let's head to the phones. Matt, what can I do for you?
1: I would love to hear The Long and Winding Road by The Beatles.
0: Okay, what's your connection with it?
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The song hit number 32 in Adelaide, but didn't chart in Brisbane. Number 6 in Hobart and Melbourne, 2 in Perth and 4 in Sydney. One of the few Beatle tracks that didn't go to number 1. But there was a reason, and that's the 1970 radio ban. Now that was a 5-month period that saw commercial radio in Australia ban the airplay of songs by Australian and UK artists who were released on major labels. In Sydney, Melbourne, Adelaide and Brisbane, stations played a cover version of The Long and Winding Road by Dave Costello, Elvis's dad. That's Elvis Costello.

0: Coming up with Cam, our Lost 45 takes us into the world of John Cage and the avant-garde, and that all somehow gets mixed up with the Motown classic. And in Aussie Legends, the cover of a James Brown tune launches a 50-year career for an Australian singer. Linda Pease has the story in Aussie Legends next on 45 RPM.
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6: Ask anyone to name an Australian female singer in the 70s, and most would come up with Helen Reddy, I Am Woman, or Olivia Newton-John, Banks of the Ohio. Others might recall Linda George, Alison McCallum, Colleen Hewitt, Marsha Hines, Alison Durbin or Wendy Saddington. It wasn't a good time for female singers as the music industry in Australia was dominated by male singers and male groups. James Brown said it well a decade earlier when he recorded the song It's a Man's, Man's World. The title was apt, but Renee Geyer created quite a unique take on the song.
7: A lot of the songs were covers in those days. Man's World was one of the ones brought to me, and it was

interesting because a lot of people will say, oh, but it's a man's... But I always talked about it as being the answer to Helen Reddy's I Am Woman. You know, it's like, yeah, it's a man's world, but it'd be nothing without us. You know what I mean? And so I thought that was a great, more realistic way of putting it, you know, because, it still was a man's world, you know. And my recollection is that that was the question as to how it would be by a woman. And it ended up being the best thing I ever did because, I mean, there were other things that were so lucky. That album was bigger than the Man's World album, and Say I Love You, of course. But Man's World was the thing that catapulted me into the public eye because of the controversy of it as well, you know. So it was a good thing.

You look so good to me.

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1: The weekend is here, and Tank FM is keeping you informed of the latest atmospheric conditions. Sunday's forecast is sunny. Light winds becoming northeast to southeasterly 15 to 20 kilometres per hour during the day, then becoming light during the evening. Kempsey 31, Southwest Rocks 22 and Willawarren 31 degrees. Monday's weather information is for mostly sunny conditions. Medium chance of showers in the south, slight chance elsewhere. Winds west to northwesterly 15 to 20 kilometers per hour, tending west to southwesterly during the day, then tending southeast to southwesterly 15 to 25 kilometers per hour during the afternoon. Kempsey 34, Southwest Rocks 23, Crescent Head 31 with Willawarren 34 and Bellbrook 33 degrees. Tuesday's outlook is cloudy. High chance of showers. Winds south to southeasterly 15 to 20 kilometers per hour, turning easterly 15 to 25 kilometers per hour later in the day. Kempsey 21, Southwest Rocks 20 and Willawarren 21 degrees. This concludes your latest summary of local weather conditions on Tank FM. This is where we live.
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4: G'day, it's Michael Kemp, your local member for Oxley. I recently welcomed the New South Wales Shadow Minister for Police to the Mid-North Coast, and we heard directly from locals and police about the issues affecting our community. We heard concerns about youth crime, unregistered bikes, antisocial behaviour and violent home invasions. Everyone deserves to feel safe in their own home, and I'll continue fighting for stronger laws in Parliament to back our police.
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1: The weekend is here, and Tank FM is keeping you informed of the latest atmospheric conditions. Sunday's forecast is sunny. Light winds becoming northeast to southeasterly 15 to 20 kilometres per hour during the day, then becoming light during the evening. Kempsey 31, Southwest Rocks 22 and Willawarren 31 degrees. Monday's weather information is for mostly sunny conditions. Medium chance of showers in the south, slight chance elsewhere. Winds west to northwesterly 15 to 20 kilometres per hour, tending west to southwesterly during the day, then tending southeast to southwesterly 15 to 25 kilometres per hour during the afternoon. Kempsey 34, Southwest Rocks 23, Crescent Head 31 with Willawarren 34 and Bellbrook 33 degrees. Tuesday's outlook is cloudy, high chance of showers. Winds south to southeasterly 15 to 20 kilometres per hour, turning easterly 15 to 25 kilometres per hour later in the day. Kempsey 21, Southwest Rocks 20 and Willawarren 21 degrees. This concludes your latest summary of local weather conditions on Tank FM. This is where we live.
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3: I'm Debbie Russ with the BBC News. NATO has described security in the Arctic as one of its top priorities after the United States and Denmark announced a deal that resolved a long-running dispute about Greenland. President Trump said the agreement would give the US permanent control of security in the self-governing Danish territory. Adrienne Murray is in Copenhagen.
4: Some of the smaller details that have emerged are that this will also include some sort of veto that would prohibit any sensitive investments made by US adversaries, so namely Russia or China, and also that it would prohibit those countries from establishing any military bases. And what's very interesting is what's not said by President Trump. There's no mention of any exchange of territory.
3: A large plume of black smoke has been seen near the international airport in the Saudi capital, Riyadh, hours after air raid alerts there. Some flights at King Khalid International Airport have been delayed and others cancelled. There's been no comment from the Saudi government. Here's Joanna Keane.
5: It was the first time such alerts have been issued since the recent escalation in the conflict with the Iran-backed Houthis in Yemen. An all-clear was given on Saturday morning, but now flames and black smoke have been seen near the international airport. The Houthis declared a maritime blockade of Saudi ships in July, which the group said was in retaliation for a Saudi blockade of ports and airports that it controls in Yemen. Fighting in southern Yemen between Saudi-backed government forces and the Houthis is continuing, with military sources saying 48 people on both sides have been killed in the past day.
3: Malaysia says it will assist Indonesia in fighting large wildfires on Borneo and Sumatra. The Malaysian Deputy Prime Minister said his country would send aircraft and more than 50 firefighters to help tackle the blazes that Indonesia has been battling for weeks. He said Indonesia's president had accepted the offer of assistance during talks on Friday. The fires have caused a toxic haze that's covered parts of Indonesia as well as Malaysia and Singapore. In South Africa, runners protesting over the murders of a female jogger and eight other women in eastern Johannesburg in recent months have demanded an end to femicide. They've handed a petition to police insisting on stronger action against gender-based violence. Mpiwa Mangwiro Tsanga is an advocacy lead at Sonke Gender Justice Organisation in South Africa.
6: These women were not statistics. They were people with names, families, plans, and a right to move freely and safely. The discovery of so many women's bodies within one area demands an urgent, coordinated, and properly resourced investigation. Women are fearing for their lives. But this is the reality of women in South Africa.
3: BBC News.
7: Debbie, thank you. That's Debbie Russ. Hello, I'm Lee James. Welcome back to Sports World on a Premier League Saturday. Three live games for you. Everton leading Ipswich Town by a goal to nil. Newcastle 2, Hull 0. And in our live commentary game, Brighton and Hove Albion lead the champions Arsenal by 2-0. Gross and Kostoulas in the first half. What will be Arsenal's response then in the second half? No changes to either of the lineups. Let's rejoin our commentary team. Curtis Davis, Ian Dennis.
8: Gomez. As there is a goal at Central Bank, Shoko Saka.
9: Lincoln 1, Swansea 1. It hasn't taken Swansea very long after the second half to get on level terms. Melka Widdell with a cross from the right. Lovely work from him. And Moussa Yeo stolen at the near post to convert. Lincoln 1, Swansea 1.
8: They have suffocated Arsenal on so many occasions with their press.
10: They have, and it's Arsenal again with their own downfall. You see Raya from one side playing it across his six-yard box into Konza. Konza into Timber, who's obviously square of him again. So it's just a case of what they did in the first half from playing early on in the half, letting Brighton get their press and get almost a little bit giddy with it and get confidence from it. They're doing it again. And ultimately, you know, Raya, the first kick he had of this half, kicked it straight out of play again. So his kicking hasn't been the best either. So when they are trying to, again, going on the press, he's not exactly getting the distribution right either.
8: Arsenal are attacking the end where their supporters are housed behind the goal away towards our right, where Bart Verbruggen is looking to keep yet another clean sheet on his 100th league appearance for the club. Arsenal with the throw. On the left, Calafiore almost level the penalty area. The Italian gets it back to his feet, knocks it then to Gabriel. Bruno Guimaraes takes over in the midfield. Ødegaard is square of him, 6 yards forward of the centre circle. They go further to the right to Timber, and now to Saka. Sticks a little bit on the surface underneath his feet, tries to get away from Boscagli. Boscagli, just when he was side on towards Saka, managed to get a...
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13: The weekend is here, and Tank FM is keeping you informed of the latest atmospheric conditions. Sunday's forecast is sunny, light winds becoming northeast to southeasterly 15 to 20 kilometers per hour during the day, then becoming light during the evening. Kempsey 31, Southwest Rocks 22 and Willawarren 31 degrees. Monday's weather information is for mostly sunny conditions. Medium chance of showers in the south, slight chance elsewhere. Winds west to northwesterly 15 to 20 kilometers per hour, tending west to southwesterly during the day, then tending southeast to southwesterly 15 to 25 kilometers per hour during the afternoon. Kempsey 34, Southwest Rocks 23, Crescent Head 31 with Willawarren 34 and Bellbrook 33 degrees. Tuesday's outlook is cloudy, high chance of showers. Winds south to southeasterly 15 to 20 kilometers per hour, turning easterly 15 to 25 kilometers per hour later in the day. Kempsey 21, Southwest Rocks 20 and Willawarren 21 degrees. This concludes your latest summary of local weather conditions on Tank FM. This is where we live.
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0: Calling all country music fans, the Kempsey Country Music Club is hosting a massive day of entertainment on Sunday, October 4th. Please note there is a change of venue. This concert event is now taking place at the iconic Slim Dusty Centre. Running from 11 a.m. to 4 p.m, you can enjoy a full backing band, walk-ups and great live music. Luke's Kitchen will be operating with delicious meals available. Please note that this is a BYO event. There are also fantastic raffle and door prizes and a lucky numbers competition too. Entry is just $5 per person and everyone is welcome. For more details, give Brian a call on 0419 144 079. That's the Kempsey Country Music Club's concert on the 4th of October at the Slim Dusty Centre, kicking off 11 a.m.
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1: The weekend is here, and Tank FM is keeping you informed of the latest atmospheric conditions. Sunday's forecast is sunny. Light winds becoming northeast to southeasterly 15 to 20 kilometres per hour during the day, then becoming light during the evening. Kempsey 31, Southwest Rocks 22 and Willawarren 31 degrees. Monday's weather information is for mostly sunny conditions. Medium chance of showers in the south, slight chance elsewhere. Winds west to northwesterly 15 to 20 kilometres per hour, tending west to southwesterly during the day, then tending southeast to southwesterly 15 to 25 kilometres per hour during the afternoon. Kempsey 34, Southwest Rocks 23, Crescent Head 31 with Willawarren 34 and Bellbrook 33 degrees. Tuesday's outlook is cloudy, high chance of showers. Winds south to southeasterly 15 to 20 kilometres per hour, turning easterly 15 to 25 kilometres per hour later in the day. Kempsey 21, Southwest Rocks 20 and Willawarren 21 degrees. This concludes your latest summary of local weather conditions on Tank FM. 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

0: The Kookaburra Day Club meets Fridays from 9:30am to 1pm at the Memorial Hall, 1 York Lane, Kempsey. You're invited to come along and enjoy a great morning out with the club, with fun being the main aim of the game. Activities include cards, trivia, bingo, with guest speakers that you may be interested in. Morning tea is $10, bingo $5, and there's $1 and $2 weekly fruit and special raffles throughout the year. For more information, contact Lynn Carer on 0418 276 043. That's Lynn on 0418 276 043 or Neil Elphick on 0427 257 274. That's Neil on 0427 257 274.
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3: I'm Debbie Russ with the BBC News. NATO has described security in the Arctic as one of its top priorities after the United States and Denmark announced a deal that resolved a long-running dispute about Greenland. President Trump said the agreement would give the US permanent control of security in the self-governing Danish territory. Danny Eberhardt has the details.
4: Denmark's and Greenland's leaders did not confirm the details given by Mr. Trump. They emphasized instead that the deal recognized the Kingdom of Denmark's sovereignty. Some Greenlanders have given it a cautious welcome. The head of the National Association for Greenlanders in Denmark, Julia Reidemacher, said the agreement would be a victory for the people if it succeeds. She said they'd stood together in a massive team effort, with many people working day and night to get a deal in place.
3: A large plume of black smoke has been seen near the international airport in the Saudi capital, Riyadh, hours after air raid alerts there. Some flights at King Khalid International Airport have been delayed and others cancelled. Here's Joanna Keane.
5: It was the first time such alerts have been issued since the recent escalation in the conflict with the Iran-backed Houthis in Yemen. The Houthis declared a maritime blockade of Saudi ships in July, which the group said was in retaliation for a Saudi blockade of ports and airports that it controls in Yemen. Fighting in southern Yemen between Saudi-backed government forces and the Houthis is continuing, with military sources saying 48 people on both sides have been killed in the past day.
3: The new school year has begun in Gaza, with more than 500,000 children returning to formal education for the first time in nearly 3 years. The United Nations says 97% of schools in Gaza were damaged or destroyed in fighting since the Israel-Gaza war began. Working alongside UN agencies, the Education Ministry has opened about 700 education facilities. In South Africa, runners protesting over the murders of a female jogger and 8 other women in eastern Johannesburg have demanded an end to femicide. They've handed a petition to police insisting on stronger action against gender-based violence. They lit candles in memory of Elizabeth Mosela Khomo, who was killed during a run. Women on the streets of South Africa have been singing and chanting slogans during their protest.
6: This is for her. We just want to live and go running and come back home. I may not come back home to my husband and children. So it's really disheartening. As a woman in South Africa, we're feeling very unsafe.
7: Last week when we got the notice that she was missing, the running community mobilized to get together to put out the message that one of our own was missing. And I think I haven't seen something so sad go so viral so quickly.
3: This is the latest world news from the BBC. Malaysia says it will assist Indonesia in fighting large wildfires on Borneo and Sumatra, sending aircraft and more than 50 firefighters. The blazes that have raged for 3 weeks have caused a toxic haze over parts of Indonesia, Malaysia and Singapore. Uganda has suspended all defence and military cooperation with Turkey, escalating a diplomatic row. A deputy army spokesman said the suspension would remain until certain issues, which he did not name, had been resolved. On Friday, there were protests at the Turkish embassy in Kampala, where demonstrators demanded the extradition of a Ugandan man who's accused of spreading anti-government propaganda online. Journalists from the 3 US media organizations banned by President Trump on Friday have been denied access to the grounds of the White House. Mr. Trump has accused CNN, MS Now and Politico of reporting what he calls fake news. Carl Nassmann reports from Washington.
8: One CNN reporter said that her card was confiscated as she was turned away from the White House. In a statement, the cable news channel called it an illegal assault on press freedom and said it would continue to hold the government to account. President Trump announced the ban Friday. It's the latest move by his administration targeting some media outlets over their reporting. It's unclear how long this ban will last or how it will impact pooled coverage of the president, which does include these networks. He's also threatened to take similar action against other outlets that he accuses of publishing lies about his administration.
3: The England women's rugby team have drawn a match against Canada, ending one of the longest winning streaks in international sport. England had won 39 games in a row, stretching back to the World Cup final nearly 4 years ago, but they were unable to defeat Canada in their latest encounter, with the score ending 26-all. That's the latest BBC News.

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2: The weekend is here, and Tank FM is keeping you informed of the latest atmospheric conditions. Sunday's forecast is sunny, light winds becoming northeast to southeasterly 15 to 20 kilometres per hour during the day, then becoming light during the evening. Kempsey 31, Southwest Rocks 22 and Willawarren 31 degrees. Monday's weather information is for mostly sunny conditions. Medium chance of showers in the south, slight chance elsewhere. Winds west to northwesterly 15 to 20 kilometres per hour, tending west to southwesterly during the day, then tending southeast to southwesterly 15 to 25 kilometres per hour during the afternoon. Kempsey 34, Southwest Rocks 23, Crescent Head 31 with Willawarren 34 and Bellbrook 33 degrees. Tuesday's outlook is cloudy, high chance of showers. Winds south to southeasterly 15 to 20 kilometres per hour, turning easterly 15 to 25 kilometres per hour later in the day. Kempsey 21, Southwest Rocks 20 and Willawarren 21 degrees. This concludes your latest summary of local weather conditions on Tank FM. This is where we live.
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3: I'm Debbie Russ with the BBC News. NATO has described security in the Arctic as one of its top priorities after the United States and Denmark announced a deal that resolved a long-running dispute about Greenland. President Trump said the agreement would give the US permanent control of security in the self-governing Danish territory. Our chief international correspondent, Lise Doucette, says despite easing tensions, there remain many unknowns.
4: Does this give the U.S. any more rights than it did already have under the 1951 Defense Treaty, which gave the U.S. exclusive and extensive access to Greenland? To what kind of control does it give it over mineral rights? Because that's, President Trump talked about sensitive investments. But I think for the leaders of Greenland and Denmark, who have also welcomed the agreement, they've emphasized Denmark has sovereignty and that the Greenlanders do have the right of self-determination. So let's see what is in the text.
3: The Houthis in Yemen say they've attacked sites in the Saudi capital Riyadh and the Red Sea city of Yanbu. The Iranian-backed group said it launched missiles and drones in retaliation for Saudi warplanes striking Houthi positions earlier this week and targeted the Saudi state-owned oil company Aramco. Earlier, a plume of black smoke was seen near the international airport in Riyadh after reports of explosions at a fuel depot. Journalists from the three US media organizations banned by President Trump on Friday have been denied access to the grounds of the White House. The outlets have said they'll defend their rights under the US Constitution. From Washington, Carl Nassman reports.
5: On Saturday morning, reporters with CNN, MS Now, and Politico arrived at the press entrance to find that their press passes had been deactivated. One CNN reporter said that her card was confiscated as she was turned away from the White House. President Trump announced the ban Friday. It's the latest move by his administration targeting some media outlets over their reporting. It's unclear how long this ban will last or how it will impact pooled coverage of the president, which does include these networks.
3: The new school year has begun in Gaza, with more than 500,000 children returning to formal education for the first time in nearly 3 years. Jacob Evans reports.
6: After 3 years of ongoing bombardment, conditions in Gaza are tough. The United Nations says 97% of schools in the Strip were damaged or destroyed in fighting since the Israel-Gaza war began. Working alongside UN agencies, the local education ministry has opened about 700 education facilities. Pictures online show children sat on bare floors inside tents. Others show pupils sat in the remnants of schools, chalkboards peppered with gunfire. Meanwhile, Israeli military operations continue. 3 people have reportedly been killed in the latest attacks, including a 10-year-old girl. There's been no comment from Israel.
3: This is the latest world news from the BBC. Djibouti says the pressure of migration has become too heavy for it to manage alone. The finance minister has warned that recent arrivals from Yemen and the Horn of Africa are straining Djibouti's economy and health system. He's appealed for international support to ease the burden. In South Africa, runners protesting against the murders of a female jogger and 8 other women in eastern Johannesburg in recent months have demanded an end to femicide. They've handed a petition to police insisting on stronger action against gender-based violence. More details from the BBC's Pumza Fulani, who's been covering the protests.
7: Just last year alone, this was declared a national disaster, saying that the government says all the right things. These are now gender campaigners, but it's the implementation that's a problem. They're saying also on the sidelines of that, they're saying another thing that needs to be addressed, and it can only be led at government level, are the harmful attitudes that some men in South Africa hold towards women.
3: South Africa's police minister said public anger was justified and the authorities were working to curb the violence. Syria's defense ministry says 11 people have been killed and several injured in an explosion at an ammunitions depot near the eastern city of Deir ez-Zor. An investigation has been launched into the cause. Earlier this month, at least 14 people were killed in a blast at a weapons storage facility near the northwest city of Samada. The England women's rugby team have drawn a match against Canada, ending one of the longest winning streaks in international sport. England had won 39 games in a row, stretching back nearly 4 years. Their captain Meg Jones had this assessment of their 26-all draw with Canada.
8: Yeah, I think the bottom line is we probably didn't execute in the main areas that we needed to, discipline-wise as well. We probably just let them in the game. But yeah, that's the nature of it.
3: And that's the latest BBC News.
0: This news bulletin was brought to you by the BBC Radio World Service.
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10: The weekend is here, and Tank FM is keeping you informed of the latest atmospheric conditions. Sunday's forecast is sunny. Light winds becoming northeast to southeasterly 15 to 20 kilometers per hour during the day, then becoming light during the evening. Kempsey 31, Southwest Rocks 22 and Willawarren 31 degrees. Monday's weather information is for mostly sunny conditions. Medium chance of showers in the south, slight chance elsewhere. Winds west to northwesterly 15 to 20 kilometers per hour, tending west to southwesterly during the day, then tending southeast to southwesterly 15 to 25 kilometers per hour during the afternoon. Kempsey 34, Southwest Rocks 23, Crescent Head 31 with Willawarren 34 and Bellbrook 33 degrees. Tuesday's outlook is cloudy, high chance of showers. Winds south to southeasterly 15 to 20 kilometers per hour, turning easterly 15 to 25 kilometers per hour later in the day. Kempsey 21, Southwest Rocks 20 and Willawarren 21 degrees. This concludes your latest summary of local weather conditions on Tank FM. This is where we live.
11: Welcome to the beach in Odessa, the queen of Ukraine's resorts, the pearl, as it likes to call itself, of the Black Sea. It's a sunny summer Saturday and the shingles packed here, with people lying on beach mats, people queuing for ice creams, people jumping in the waves.
12: There is very dystopian picture.
11: Is this Erhi, my guide and translator?
12: Half-naked bodies on the beach, and near it there is a green military truck with a machine gun. It's our air defense unit securing the beach from Shahed drones that can come from the sea.
11: There's a row of people here in bathing costumes. Here you are on the beach, but this is the middle of a war. So what she says, you know, missiles, rockets are flying. This is where we enjoy ourselves. What else can we do? This is our sea, and no one's going to take this away from us. We come here to enjoy life, in spite of Putin. But something else here is also a bit surreal, at least to a newcomer in this fifth summer of Russia's all-out war against Ukraine. The fairground games are in Ukrainian. The cafe soundtrack is in Ukrainian. This, after all, is Ukraine. But the beachgoers, nearly all local Odessans, overwhelmingly use another language, the language of the enemy. This is a war with Russia. These missiles are from Russia. But you're still speaking Russian. I'm 46.
13: Разговариваю на русском языке. Я живу на русском. Всегда общалась. Я в школе общалась на русском языком.
11: I've spoken Russian all my life. I've always lived here. I went to school in Russian.
13: Нету проблемы русского языка здесь в Одессе. Нету проблемы.
11: There's absolutely no problem here in Odessa with the Russian
13: проблемы
11: language.
13: Проблемы нет.
11: But that's not quite true. Even as it suffers constant bombardment, as you'll hear in this edition of Assignment here on the BBC World Service with me, Tim Hewell, the city's split over whether Ukraine is just fighting Russia or whether it should also be fighting Russian.
14: We see that Russian language is the weapon of Russia, and we need to try to fix that.
15: Now, when everyday people killed, it's very hard to hear Russian language.
11: Increasingly, Ukrainian law restricts the use of Russian, which is closely related to Ukrainian, but distinct in many ways. And in swathes of southern and eastern Ukraine, Russian is the main language in which people think, live, bring up their children. It's the language, too, of many of the soldiers defending Ukraine against Russia.
16: Ukraine has millions of Russian speakers, and it has been depriving them of their history, of their heritage, and making them feel like second-class citizens.
17: We've just had an air alert and everyone's evacuating the beach.
11: What? This is Jack, our security man. What's that little cloud in the sky there, Jack?
17: Yeah, to me, that like they've shot something down maybe in that area.
11: I first came to Odessa 35 years ago on a romantic summer mini break, and I was bewitched, like almost everyone is, by Odessa's stately, shady, slightly crumbling old streets, by its balconies dripping with vines, trundling trams, the dappled sunlight through the huge old chestnut trees. In summer at least, if I could only use one word to describe Odessa, it would be languorous, a town of long, lazy afternoons, a place to dream and dawdle in. It's a town famed for its musicians and writers, at its heart not a castle or a cathedral, but an ornate circular opera house. But Odessa is also a city of power, founded, history books have always said, by the woman whose massive monument once dominated a central square, Catherine the Great, Empress of Russia in the late 18th century, founded to cement Russia's possession of the strategic Black Sea coast to increase the empire's wealth. Odessa faced outwards, its back to its Ukrainian hinterland. And perhaps that's one reason it mainly spoke the common language of the Russian Empire and of its successor, the Soviet Union.
15: Yes, it was completely Russian-speaking. If you speak Ukrainian, you are not from Odessa, you are from village, you are not very cool. And the most said that sometimes, still, now, even now, if I call taxi, some of taxis, then when they heard Ukrainian from me, they said, where are you from? And I say, sorry, I'm from Odessa, and it's my choice to speak Ukrainian.
11: That's Natalia Mikhalenko. She grew up in Odessa in the 1990s. By then, Ukraine was finally independent. Russian was her first language. But the more she found out about Russia's centuries-long repression of Ukraine, the more she wanted to learn and speak Ukrainian. But were there some quite difficult moments?
15: It was not easy. You always in stress. I have a moment when I was in the bus, and woman, I don't know her. I never saw her before. She took my hair exactly because I speak Ukrainian.
11: She pulled your hair?
15: Yeah.
11: She's sitting on the bus with you and she's next to you, and she started pulling your hair?
15: Yes, only because I speak Ukrainian. I was shocked.
11: The cause of that aggression? Perhaps that generations of Odessans believed Russian was superior to Ukrainian, that it opened doors, because it was the language of the colonizer.
15: It's Russification. And that's why this is a big problem. With people who are older, 40 years, 50, because Soviet Union propaganda are still in their hearts.
11: Now there's an official program to decolonize Ukraine, where Catherine the Great once sat enthroned in Odessa. There's now an empty pedestal. As history is rewritten or corrected, some deny she ever founded the place at all.
14: There is another version of history that shows that Odessa has more than 600 years of its own history. And in Odessa was a lot of Ukrainians and other nationalities heroes that they was against the empire.
11: But they weren't commemorated till now. This is Artem Kartashov. He's a young lawyer who's advised the local authority on changing street names. But decolonization is also about language.
14: Law said that in public space you need to use Ukrainian language. For example, in the cafe, waitresses need to use Ukrainian language. But it's not like about the language people speak at home, in private conversations or listening in earphones. So it's about the public sphere.
11: Anyone with a public-facing job, waiters, shop assistants, doctors, is allowed to move into Russian if the customer or patient indicates that that's their preferred language, but they must begin interactions in Ukrainian.
16: And if they don't, they're liable to paying fines or being fired.
11: Anthropologist Anastasia Pilyavsky. She co-authored a petition against changing street names and other decolonization measures and campaigns for more open discussion about language laws.
16: Of course, most of them don't get fined or fired, but it creates an opportunity for anyone to complain and then to have these people fined or fired. More recently, the law has extended to musical performance, to busking on the streets. So I know a woman who was fined because somebody heard Russian language music that came out of a window of her apartment.
11: The rules are complicated. Public playing of a song written or performed by a Russian citizen would certainly be illegal. A Russian language song by a Ukrainian is still okay for now. But aren't restrictions like this a bit petty? No, says the lawyer Artem Kartashov.
14: By the Russian-speaking music or something else, Russians try to deconstruct Ukrainian identity or try to influence, especially on the young people, because they grow up at a Russian-speaking environment. And it's a big problem because it's a soft power. Part of people, they don't want to realize that language was instrumentalized by Russian Federation as a weapon.
11: There's one small corner of Odessa where people are still allowed, for now, to appreciate the soft power of Russian. Its power to make them laugh. This is the Mask Theatre, where veteran comic actor Boris Barsky, with his luxuriant waxed moustache, is king. His plays celebrate Odessa humour, in what he says is the untranslatable language of its streets, Russian. They're sold out night after night. He's got away with it so far because it's a private theatre, but he's broken some rules that everyone must keep. A notice offered kofe, coffee in Russian, instead of kava in Ukrainian. The seats were labelled miesta, Russian for place, not the Ukrainian miestse. And the bookshop illegally displayed more Russian language titles than Ukrainian ones. Barsky was fined after Ukraine's language ombudsman convened a meeting in the capital Kyiv about the case.
18: From 10 to 10.30, they consider the complaint about the word seat. From 10.30 to 11, the complaint about the word coffee. And from 11 to 11.30, the complaint about books. This isn't even like Orwell or Kafka. It's just total madness.
19: There's a siren going off.
20: Some jets, planes, aircraft near Crimea, and also there is a Shahed reactive Shahed drone coming to the port. Let's go on and I will follow.
11: Now Boris is worried about efforts by some local politicians in Odessa to take further steps against Russian language content. They want an official recommendation to end all theatrical and song performances, even in private spaces.
18: More songs have been written about Odessa than any other city. How can you cut them out of our lives? I don't understand what they're fighting against when they fight for Ukrainian. Russian isn't the language of Putin, it's the language of writers like Dostoevsky and Bulgakov. Who gains from this? From setting people against other people who love Ukraine just as deeply, only love it in a different language? Only Putin gains from this.
11: Vladimir Putin has often used what he claims is repression of the Russian-speaking minority as one justification for his war on Ukraine.
16: This is feeding Russian propaganda. The Kremlin doesn't have to invent propaganda anymore.
11: Anastasia Pilyavsky, there's a silent majority, she says, against the language laws.
16: Every time that Ukrainians have had an opportunity to voice their opinion, the country has said again and again and again for the last 35 years that we are not a monolingual nation. We are a political nation. united in our desire for freedom, in our aspiration to democratic, law-abiding European models of life.
1: Естественно, для нас сейчас задача, я считаю, номер один, вернуть наших всех заключенных, всех полоненных, всех...
11: That's proved, she says, by the landslide vote in 2019 for Volodymyr Zelensky, who in his presidential election campaign and afterwards lapsed back and forth between Ukrainian and his native Russian.
16: In Ukraine, the vast majority of people understand both Russian and Ukrainian. So the question is not really one of language, but it's one of liberty, right? Because Ukraine has been fighting for freedoms. The point of this war, if there is a point to it, is not to be under authoritarian rule, right? That's what Russia has to offer at the moment. So when fines, the threat of being fired, arrives, then people start wondering, so what the hell is the point? What are we fighting for? It's producing alienation, it's producing anger. The will of the majority of the Ukrainians and state policy are now very far apart.
11: But some of Anastasia's critics dismiss her arguments because, though she's a native Odessan, she divides her time between Ukraine and the UK, where she's a university teacher. Her petition against decolonization measures was signed by about 150 Ukrainian cultural figures. But how strongly do most people feel about the language issue? One protest against restrictions on Russian, while I'm there, attracts just three demonstrators.
21: And they're arguing now with a Ukrainian language activist. He's got two different socks, a bright blue sock and a bright yellow sock in the Ukrainian national colours.
11: His name's Pavel Shubat.
22: I think it's unacceptable that during the war, even during the attack, air sirens, there are people who defend Russian language, the language of the occupant.
21: But what's language got to do with this? I mean, a missile doesn't have a language.
22: Let's remember the reasons why this war started. Russians want to protect Russian-speaking population of Ukraine. And if there is no Russian-speaking population, then there will be no Russian reasons to attack us.
21: But there is a Russian-speaking population. I mean, this is a largely Russian-speaking city.
22: He says, what is the reason that Odessa is a Russian-speaking city? It's because there was imperial politics of Russification of Ukraine, and we should erase it.
21: Just a minute. These are real people. You can't erase people's lives.
22: We don't want to erase them, but we want to limit their access to the public sphere where they can talk this language. Or better, if they want, they can move to Russia.
21: But they grew up here. This is their home. Are you suggesting that the majority of the population of Odessa should simply leave?
22: These people can easily switch to Ukrainian and learn Ukrainian, but they don't want. I think they just want to realize this idea of Russian world here in Ukraine.
11: Russian world is Putin's idea of uniting Russian speakers under Russian rule. A young woman protester, Yulia, has a placard rejecting that. But Pavlo is trying to stop me talking to her.
21: I'm sorry, Pavlo, but to be honest, it's beginning to feel a little bit aggressive.
11: So we move away to a cafe, where a group of young men from Kyiv, IT workers, Russian and Ukrainian speakers, in Odessa for a bachelor party, see her poster and ask to be photographed with it.
23: My name is Imad.
21: Why do you like that poster?
23: Because a lot of soldiers on the front line are speaking Russian language, and it always was part of Ukrainian culture. And I guess there should be always a right to speak any language you prefer to speak.
24: I'm not completely agree with the statement that we have to keep the Russian language.
11: This is Timur, the one celebrating the end of his bachelorhood.
24: But I think we have to try to, in best way, in good way, to make Russian-speaking guys to speak more in Ukrainian, but not like with aggressive ways. But I think this game is like for distance, 10, 20 years. But for now, I can say I think we are, like Ukrainians losing this war of languages. It's because I think right now, for youth, I think it can be cool. I think because there's a lot of lack of content in Ukrainian. Like a lot of people, young people, they do like more the Russian content because there's not a lot of Ukrainian content right now in YouTube or TikTok or Instagram.
11: In one recent survey, 82% of school students in Kyiv said they spoke Russian in breaks between lessons. So, is there a silent majority against the language laws?
24: I think yes, because of the war. Everyone's worried because of doing like something, saying something against the country. Everyone's really like has a fear of having some problems with the government. So everyone just keeps silent because it's war.
18: It's a big fake that we have a lot of silent people. They fear to say something.
11: Artem Kartashov, the decolonizing lawyer. He says people are free to speak out against restrictions on Russian, though I've met several who didn't want to be interviewed on the subject for fear of possible social or professional consequences. But there's one more thing that's niggling me. Everything that you were saying about a connection between a nation and a language feels a little bit old-fashioned. Now, in a lot of Europe, it's very good to speak minority languages. We're moving in the opposite direction.
18: First of all, France, England, Spain, it's not relevant example for Ukraine because they was independent for the centuries. England has no neighbors that tried to kill English language. But in Ukraine, we have the situation when for centuries Ukrainian language was banned. So it's very important to save the Ukraine identity, because if we have no identity, we don't even exist in this world. For example, Russia occupies Mariupol,
11: a town in eastern Ukraine it conquered 4 years ago.
18: In Mariupol now they will have Russian identity. There is no signs of Ukrainian culture and that identity.
11: For him, this language question is existential. But it's no less existential for Anastasia Pilyavsky on the other side. Isn't this something that we put up with in wartime and after? We can go back to greater toleration again after wartime.
2: This is fundamentally false, because for most Ukrainians, diversity is not a frill. It's not a slogan. This is their vision of unity and their nationhood. This is what they're fighting for. This is the reason for this war, right? If you put it on hold, there's nothing to fight for. This is the foundation of Ukrainian resistance. It's absolutely existential.
4: I must say, honestly, I don't understand these words, historical trauma and national identity.
11: On a rooftop overlooking the Opera House, a bit exposed to missile strikes, but it enables her to chain smoke, I'm talking to Taya Naidenko. She's a poet with a blog where she occasionally mentions missing her husband. For 2 years, he's been far away helping defend the country. And like all soldiers' wives, Taya can spend days touring pharmacies looking for painkillers, any medicine to send him. He's a Russian speaker in a Russian-speaking unit. But so what?
4: I actually don't like this Russian speaker, Ukrainian speaker. I'm a journalist, I'm a writer, I'm a poet, I'm a wife, I'm a mother, I have a dog, I'm a woman, but

0: suffering from Russia during the centuries. I don't believe it helps. We can't hate them more. We already hate them. I prefer not tears, more jokes. It helps.
1: She writes her bone-dry, ironic humour, sometimes in Ukrainian, sometimes in Russian.
0: I understand that is for many people not historical trauma, it's personal trauma. Russian soldiers, they kill people, they rape people, and Russian people were speaking Russian. But for me, it's like my personal trauma. When I was younger, here was a harassment and near rapes. Every man for me was a potential rapist. And one moment I understand that I must do something with the trauma, because if not, I will not have a husband, children, family at all. And now I can live my normal life. And I can't see how Ukrainians will live like a big family, like one people, with this trauma if we will not working on it.
1: It's a siren. How far away is it? Are you going to check on your app?
2: 1 minute from here, Banderol.
1: Can we go? Let's go. My thanks to everyone who kept me safe in Odessa. In the 4 days I was there, Russian strikes on the city, including ones you've heard, killed 17 people, all civilians, including 10 on a grain ship leaving the port. 8 of the total spoke Ukrainian or Russian, 5... Syrian crew on the ship spoke Arabic. 4 Indian sailors spoke languages including Malayalam, Hindi and English. This is the very bottom of the stairwell. Stay here. Thanks for listening. Assignment was presented and produced by me, Tim Hewell. The editor was Penny Murphy. Just seconds away.
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3: Good morning, I'm David Cameron. A catch and kill order has been authorised for a large shark that fatally attacked a swimmer off a popular West Australian beach. A search continues for the 63-year-old man who police confirmed died in the attack off Perth's Sorrento Beach about 10:30 on Friday morning. WA's fisheries minister says the shark was a great white. Jackie Jarvis says the government is open to several changes to its shark mitigation strategy.
4: We will certainly be looking, you know, at the use of drones in the future. We have funded drones for Surf Life Saving WA that they regularly use when they have kids in the water. We will absolutely look at our tagging program and see if that can be increased. We are always looking at what more we can do.
3: Respected Victorian Greens MP Tim Reid has died following a battle with cancer. The member for Brunswick announced in January that he would not contest the state election in November, revealing he'd been diagnosed with metastatic cancer. The 64-year-old served as the party's spokesperson for health, justice, integrity and science. Journalists from the three US media organisations banned by President Trump on Friday have been denied access to the grounds of the White House. Mr. Trump has accused CNN, MS Now and Politico of reporting what he calls fake news. The BBC's Carl Nassman reports from Washington.
5: One CNN reporter said that her card was confiscated as she was turned away from the White House. In a statement, the cable news channel called it an illegal assault on press freedom and said it would continue to hold the government to account. President Trump announced the ban Friday. It's the latest move by his administration targeting some media outlets over their reporting. It's unclear how long this ban will last or how it will impact pooled coverage of the president, which does include these networks. He's also threatened to take similar action against other outlets that he accuses of publishing lies about his administration.
3: In South Africa, runners protesting over the murders of a female jogger and eight other women in eastern Johannesburg have demanded an end to femicide. They've handed a petition to police insisting on stronger action against gender-based violence. They lit candles in memory of Elizabeth Mosel-Akgomo, who was killed during a run. Women on the streets of South Africa have been singing and chanting slogans during their protest.
6: This is for her. We just want to live and go running and come back home. I may not come back home to my husband and children. So it's really disheartening. As a woman in South Africa, we're feeling very unsafe.
7: Last week when we got the notice that she was missing, the running community mobilized to get together to put out the message that one of our own was missing. And I think I haven't seen something so sad go so viral so quickly.
3: In sport, Brisbane have narrowly beaten Hawthorn to progress to an AFL Grand Final against Fremantle. The Lions kicked two goals in the last 30 seconds of the game to win 131 to 122. In rugby league, the Sydney Roosters have downed the Cronulla Sutherland Sharks in their sudden death semi-final, 46 points to 10. The England women's rugby team have drawn a match against Canada, ending one of the longest winning streaks in international sport. England had won 39 games in a row, stretching back to the World Cup final nearly 4 years ago. But they were unable to defeat Canada in their latest encounter, with the score ending 26-all.
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16: What makes a great space? 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I'm Sam Drummond, and this is Spaces on Powered Media. Each episode, I'm taking our guests to their favourite place. We'll get an insight into why that space works for them, share some of the moments that have changed their lives, and hopefully learn something along the way.
17: Hi, I'm Sam Drummond, and you're listening to the Spaces podcast. In any conversation about Australian culture, the topic invariably turns to sport. Often we're divided on teams and colours, sometimes codes, but sport and the venues that host them can be crucial to bringing people together. In this episode of Spaces, we've come to what is sometimes described as the home of sport in Australia. It's the Melbourne Cricket Ground, the MCG, or sometimes just the G. And taking us there is Stephen Jolly. Welcome to Spaces, Stephen.
18: Thank you, Sam. It's good to be here.
17: So this is a big space with a lot of people. Why have you brought us to the MCG?
18: The MCG is one of my favourite places because whether I'm there at the venue itself or whether I'm connected to it through the wonderful technology we have these days, it's covering an event that I'm interested in, that I can relax with, that I can be finding exhilaration from as well, whether it be Test cricket or AFL football. And what's magic to me is that I can be so close to a place which is the centre of the universe almost. I was at a World Cup match in 2015 and I could hear the TVs in the background with people like David Bumble Lloyd from the UK and Jeff Boycott, and I'm thinking, I'm in the same place as all these people. The world, the sporting world is focused on this place and I'm here, and that's magic.
17: So for many people who have been to the MCG, the image of walking up to this enormous Colosseum and the big stands is something that, you know, the walk from one of the train stations from Jolimont to Richmond, that is something that stands out in my mind. But you experience that differently. As someone who can't see those images, what do you experience when you're walking towards the MCG?
18: The sound is magic. There's nothing at first when I'm coming from Flinders Street. And then as we walk along, we hear the chatter of others who are walking along, the Indigenous First Nations sounds playing in the background. And then as we get closer, we start to hear a sort of a hum of voices in the background. It gets louder and louder. People spruiking, bring your bags over here for security checks. People with such and such tickets enter gate whatever. See, I don't pay enough attention to what gates they are. But just as it all builds up, and then you know you're within the vicinity of it. And then you go through the turnstiles and you're inside. And it's a wonderful sound then. Then you move up to where you're going to be stationed, sit down, and I sort of stretch my legs out and have a good listen to the sound around. And it's never too loud at that point. It's, you know, usually before the event, well before it. I can hear the PA going, maybe the toss is happening, and it's really exciting. And then it's time to get the radio out and put the earpiece in so I can keep in touch with what's going on exactly.
17: Yeah, so this is the crucial bit that people would want to try and understand, I suppose, about your experience of going to a sporting event and how you experience the people who might be 100 metres away playing a ball sport. How do you know what's going on when that siren sounds or that first person, that after the umpire says play and they're bowling that first ball of the day? How do you experience what's going on?
18: Oh, well, through the radio commentary, which is very good. People listen to radio commentaries or they hear radio commentaries at different levels. Some people just have it going in the background and they get the score and they hear Jim Maxwell or somebody else sort of droning away. I'm paying a lot more attention to what they're telling me, what end the bowlers are bowling from, which way the wind is blowing, the placement of the field, all those sorts of things. And if it's a venue that I don't know very well, I like to hear their description of the geography around the ground, what the major stands are, etc. The radio, you know, it pumps out lots of really good informing information. So that's the way I do it. I've been to AFL or even VFL matches where there's very few people there because it might even be a reserves game, and you hear the voices of the players as they move around the ground. Once it fills up for the main game, you don't hear those sorts of things, but you do hear the ball, you hear the umpire's whistle, etc., and you hear the commentary telling you exactly what's happening.
17: Are there do's and don'ts for commentators? You mentioned Jim Maxwell.
18: Yeah.
17: And I think you might have done that deliberately because he might... he's a standout and his longevity in that commentating of cricket is just about unmatched. But are there things that, say, a Jim Maxwell will do that makes your experience better? And are there things that some commentators have sort of started doing that make it harder for you?
18: There are some commentators, particularly on commercial radio, and I won't name the FM station, who think they're doing a television commentary and they chatter away and they'll comment on the ball if it's interesting to them. Whereas a proper radio commentary will have lots of conversation, but they put enough space around the delivery to give you an adequate account of what happened. A reminder maybe of who was bowling, but you don't need to say that six times and over, but you need to say it a few times because people are dropping in and out. How the ball is played, who fields it, etc. That sort of information is very important because that's what everybody else is getting. And I'm more interested in that than, you know, what a good time they had in the pub last night or whatever. That can be entertaining as well. But what's going on in the game has always got to be up front, even if it doesn't seem overexciting at the time.
17: So what was the first time you went to the MCG?
18: I was 16 years old. It was Australia v West Indies. And we went there, I think it was about the fourth day, and it was the day that Australia ended up winning. They had a lead of 310 on the first innings. They got the West Indies out for about 200. I think the pitch was a bit tricky and the weather was a bit miserable on the first day. Australia made 510, and then we got the West Indies out for just under 300. And won the match. Now, I don't remember every Test cricket match like that, but some do stay in your mind.
17: I'm going to have to go off after this and fact check that to work out exactly what year it was and how old you are.
18: Yeah, I was 16-year-old and it was in the 68-69 series. Yeah. So that was the first time when a family friend gave my brother and I a treat. My brother's also blind. Took us to the MCG, and the first of many times that I've visited the MCG over the years. And that was the first time I was there, you know, with my radio. Alan McGilvray and other commentators of the past who were the Jim Maxwells of today. To be able to be in that venue and hear their voice over my radio telling me what was going on, for a kid, that's a real treat.
17: So that you're in 68 there.
18: Yep.
17: My maths is a bit scratchy, but that's over 50 years ago.
18: Yep.
17: There have been a few matches of cricket and football since then, and some other things as well, some other sports. What are the standouts?
18: It's funny you say other sports. I did get to the Australia-Iran... World Cup a tie, and all Australia had to do was win to go to Paris in 1998. They scored early. Some clown invaded the pitch and we all got distracted, and Iran kicked a couple of goals and won the match. And that was probably one of the most dramatic occasions I've been to, even though it was football. It wasn't AFL, and it wasn't Australian football, and it wasn't cricket. But I've been there for my Hawks lost. They won the premiership in 71 and they lost it in 75. That was very dramatic. It was North Melbourne's first premiership. I was at the World Cup final in 1992, I think it was. Yeah, that's right. And there in 2015. So you remember Brendan McCullum leaving early because of the way Mitchell Starc bowled in the first over. But that was all very dramatic. Lots of occasions, big occasions, spread over 50 years. It's not like I go all the time, but they add up. We do try and get there on Boxing Day every year. It's sort of like a time of renewal because you're in the ground, you're hearing it directly, the ball on bat. A push is very different to a drive, but by the time it's processed by radio or television, there's not quite the same difference. But it makes a difference when you're just listening to it with the naked ear.
17: What is the time difference when you're listening to it live?
18: On AM radio, the radio is only probably half a second to a second behind. It's very close, and that's just sort of satellite processing. In the old days, the AM radio was right up with actuality.
17: Yeah, it's just bouncing. Yeah. Was it bouncing off the tower, you know, 20 kilometres away or something?
18: Well, yeah, it was just being transmitted, yeah, locally. It didn't have to go up via satellite. Now everything's networked.
17: Yeah.
18: It doesn't matter where it's played. It goes through, you know, the network headquarters, certainly of the ABC. And this is AM radio, digital. There's more of a delay. Mm. But I used to have to be careful because at the football sometimes, in a close finish, I would actually hear the siren before people around me, about a half a second before. And I would react, and then they would react when they hear it, because the sound takes longer to travel naturally than it does over the radio because it's picked up by a microphone close to it and it's electronically transmitted, etc. So that's a little piece of trivia, but it was a strange thing.
17: Yeah. Now, when that stadium is full and something big happens, and I haven't been here often enough to feel it much, but I have felt it shake. When the crowd is screaming at the top of their lungs and I think maybe a football game is or a world game is a bit different because you might have 100,000 people who are supporting the same team. But is that a good experience for you or is that a bit off-putting because you can't hear what's going on?
18: Look, I do miss some of the detail, but you pick that up later. When a wicket falls or something like that. I sort of noticed that a bit. The first VFL match actually I attended was before that 1968 thing. It was in about 1965. And that was an interesting experience because it's very loud when a goal is scored. But, pluses and minuses. You pick it up very quickly. You get their summary of what's happened and you don't miss much. You know that a wicket's gone. You'll capture them saying he's caught, he's bowled or whatever, and then you get the rest of it very quickly.
17: How does the MCG compare to some of the other grounds you've been to around the world?
18: I've been to Sydney and I've been to Adelaide. Haven't been to a game at Adelaide. Haven't been to a lot of games around the world when events have been on. Had the privilege of visiting Lourdes last year and doing a nice tour of Lourdes and was able to put my hand on the cabinet containing the ashes. So, of course, on Facebook I said I was doing my bit to hold on to the ashes and we did hold on to them. So that was special. But I've been at some other grounds and you notice it's sort of a bit... Often it's a lot closer than... sounds a lot closer than what the MCG does. And you even pick that up through the radio, actually, that the acoustics of the ground vary a lot around the world. Some of the grounds in the UK, I can imagine it's quite a much closer, more picnic-type atmosphere a lot of the time.
17: Hmm. And maybe with Adelaide and that hill, it might be similar.
18: Yeah. Yeah, that's true. Yeah, Adelaide, it would be a great ground to go to. There's so much there with the hill, and it's now got the stands as well. A great atmosphere. And it was good. I visited that ground a few years ago and it was very interesting.
17: Why was it interesting?
18: Oh, just to see the places that I'd heard about, like the scoreboard, to go up the end around there is where the fig trees were. And years ago, the fig trees, you'd hear them dropping down on the roof of the commentary box. So that brought back memories of that. Now the commentary is up the other end, up the southern end of the ground. But there's been a lot of development there and it's very different to what it was years ago.
17: Mm. You've talked about the evolution of radio in this time that you've been using it to watch sport and experience sport.
18: Yep.
17: And one of the other hats that you have apart from sport lover is radio enthusiast. And maybe the reason's obvious, but what role does radio play in your life just for your day-to-day interactions?
18: From when I was a toddler, radio was one of the first inputs that came into my head. I used to wonder how all those people could get in that little box, how they could be in there. So it's been there all the time. I was even fascinated by things like you'd hear somebody on a particular station and another time of the week you'd hear the same voice on another station. How did that happen? It's where I got my background in news, pop music, sport. I started to dabble with listening to shortwave radio when I was about 12 or 13. That was exciting because it wasn't sort of Australian supervised radio, it was the world. And I got the BBC, their overseas services, they used to call it, the Voice of America, which had regular programs about the news that was happening around the world, like the Vietnam War. It captured my imagination with its coverage of the space missions, the manned space missions. Then I could hear the very strong signals of Radio Peking as they tried to tell us that theirs was the preferred way of living rather than what was going on in the West around the time of the Cultural Revolution. Radio Moscow, always very friendly they were. you know, to a little kid, that's just fascinating to being able to hear all those voices and their different programs. So while others watched television and there were some television programs I tuned into, radio, there was so much there. And now, of course, it's exploded with the internet.
17: Yeah, and the internet seems to... It's obviously all around us and has a large impact on society and is the central to a lot of people's lives.
18: Yeah.
17: But what you've just described seems like an internet before it was invented.
18: Yeah, it sort of is in a way, isn't it? Because it was... It was stepping outside our familiar territory to all these things that were going on in other parts of the world. I used to use shortwave radio to chase cricket commentaries, by the way.
17: How do you chase a cricket commentary?
18: Well, a friend will tell you that All India Radio broadcast on shortwave and you can hear their test matches. And when Australia were in India in 1969, Bill Laurie's team, they played a series of, I think, five test matches. And I used to listen to the commentary on All India Radio. Sometimes it was clear, sometimes it was sort of faint, but you'd struggle through and listen to it. And I was tuned in at the time. There was a very famous riot because the umpires gave a wrong decision, as it turns out. It was a good decision at the time, but because the Indian batsman was given out court, and Venkat, it was, who later became very well known as an umpire and a manager, and the crowd reacted. So Australia were happy that they got the wicket, but it actually killed the game because of the riot that happened afterwards. But I heard that on the radio. Wow. And I could explain to people what actually happened, what the commentators had told us about it. So that was pretty good. But, yeah, now going back to what you're asking me about, the internet, radio streaming, and then the podcasting where you can listen in your own time to content has just been terrific for those of us who use radio or use audio as our source of input, just as for people who like to watch stuff, it's now, you know, means they can get a lot more content through YouTube and other ways. Some of the stuff, it'd be better off if it wasn't around, but gee, there's a lot of good stuff that's not talked about that is there.
17: Sometimes some of that technology and you know, audio descriptions that you might use or closed captioning are just part of now, I think, the everyday consumption that a lot of people use, and how they consume their media has changed by these by these functions that were first made for people

0: to do to get around every day?
1: Nothing's jumping out at me, but there could be something I've overlooked. Can I just comment very quickly, though, on about how advancements for people who are blind can make a difference for everyone? And a good example is with the traffic signals that only from around the late 1970s, early 1980s, had the audible component in them and the tactile component. You know, you can put your hand on the pole and feel it vibrating. But it ticks. And a lot of people don't even realise that they're sort of relying on that tick, tick, tick sound, even though they look at the lights, but it sort of reinforces it for them.
0: That is something that I never thought about until I went outside of Australia and realised that it's not a universal thing.
1: Ah, yes, yeah.
0: And probably only till recently started putting my thumb on the thing just to feel it vibrate.
1: Mm-hmm.
0: It's that's a fantastic little invention.
1: Mm, yeah.
0: But
1: getting back to what... and that was brought about, by the way, by advocacy from blind people themselves saying, this is possible and it'll really make a difference for us. And it's a good example of how it can make a difference for everyone. But look, there's a lot of stuff that you have to do online these days which can make it harder for people who can't see what's on the screen. We talk about computer accessibility and the need for websites to be developed in a way that makes them usable by everyone or accessible by everyone. And sometimes that doesn't happen. And it's very, can be very easy for somebody with sight to order something online, to look up a menu, to do their travel planning. And though it's getting better, it's not it's not sort of automatic for people who are blind. And sometimes you need to do that sort of thing more now because it's expected to be done that way, whereas it wasn't, of course, when it didn't exist. Form filling's a good example of that.
0: Mm.
1: You're expected to do something online. And even a simple thing like, you know, registering to go into hospital before you go into hospital is a significant process that might take somebody who can see 20 minutes, half an hour, but for someone who uses a screen enlargement or a screen reader, which is technology that speaks what's on the screen, might take 2 hours to do it if you get it right. So those sorts of things are where technology can leave people behind.
0: What about sport? Is there, if you were talking to the heads of the AFL or Cricket Australia, I mean, I don't think you're going to get much joy from going to see the Hawks this year, but is there something, apart from make the Hawks better?
1: The time's coming. It's getting closer.
0: That would make your experience easier. And are there things that they're doing that's making it harder for you?
1: Oh, look, I think their apps and their websites are patchy. And sometimes they start off well, have them nice and accessible, and then new people are in the role and they forget about the accessibility when they do updates. And so it slips back. So it's not properly ingrained in their culture that you've got to do it this way. You've got to include everyone. So what can happen is that on a website, maybe the fixtures aren't very readable, or there's lots of buttons that aren't properly labelled, so you don't know what they are, and you hit them, and then you discover what they are. But that's a long way round to do it. So those sorts of things happen, and we've got to sort of keep track of that and speak up whenever it's not right. But

0: sick of doing that after a while, and you shouldn't have to do it. It should just be right, like lots of other things are.
1: And so take me to this coming Boxing Day.
0: Yep.
1: Australia's playing India.
0: They are.
1: And you're walking from Flinders Street Station.
0: Yep, with my son.
1: What is the perfect day? Does the result matter, or is it just the experience of it all?
0: The result's very important. but the experience is really good. But, you know, if Australia got rolled for 96 or something like they did against England in 2010, that's a downside to it. I think if I was at an event, you know, that was really close and we lost, I would still have enjoyed that event, but there'd be something lacking because we didn't win. But that's a bit immature of me, really, isn't it, to be placing so much emphasis on the outcome, but you just naturally do. But to be there when there are some really outstanding performances that are going to live into history, I find that very satisfying, to think that I was living in a time when I could be so close to that action, and that's really good.
1: Why do you think that sport is central to so many lives of Australians?
0: Yeah, I've thought about that a lot over the years, and I've thought, you know, at times when, say, our swimmers are doing very well, whether they be Dawn Fraser in 1964 or, you know, somebody else in Emma McKee in Tokyo, why is that so important to us? Because I'm sure they're not thinking about us when they're arriving at the pool at 5 o'clock in the morning and training away. You know, we're not really relevant then. It's like somebody having to do music practice day in, day out. But I think we just enjoy the achievements of people and of teams, and it's quite irrational in a lot of ways that we invest so much in it, because we don't actually have any influence, really. Well, not very much, but we still do.
1: You might, if you shout enough, maybe it'll egg them on.
0: Yeah, that doesn't really work from your lounge room at home, but it seems to. You still seem to do it. It's a very interesting human behaviour, isn't it? Mm. And it's worldwide. But our sporting teams, for so many of us, they're really important to us, what they do. Mm. Just a memory of the MCG, but I wasn't there because nobody was. Was in 2020, the AFL Grand Final, and Mike Brady sang Up There Kazali to an empty MC, or from an empty MCG, and it was sort of ghostly and sad.
1: Mm.
0: Grand final day, the MCG stripped of what it needs for its glory. So it was great when it was filled up again in a couple of years after that.
1: Yeah.
0: Do you remember the moment that I
1: do. And it seemed like that image was really a portrayal of where we were as a community right then.
0: Mm.
1: And that you talk about sometimes, you know, Australians live vicariously through their sporting stars. And maybe we're all also living through a stadium as well.
0: Mm. Yeah.
1: Maybe. And we were in that moment.
0: Yeah.
1: And then we went to Brisbane.
0: Yes, that's right. It was in Brisbane that year.
1: Mm.
0: The Commonwealth Games was a great experience too in 2006. So it's so much that stadium's done. 56 Olympics were a bit before my time. I was only 4.
1: I don't think we're going to see the Commonwealth Games there again.
0: No. Well, they've lost a little bit of their gloss, haven't they?
1: Well, Stephen Jolly, thanks for joining us and taking us to your favourite space, the MCG.
0: Great to be with you, Sam. Thank you.
1: Spaces was recorded on Wurundjeri, Jara and Bunurong land. Spaces was produced by Humdinger for Powered Media. The series was created by Sam Drummond with support from Emma Sharp and Lucy Griffin at Humdinger. Field audio recording by Matthew Hoffman. Editing by Simon McCulloch.
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11: Hello again. Thanks for joining us on Space Nuts, where we talk astronomy and space science. My name is Andrew Dunkley. Thanks for joining us. We've got a jam-packed program today. Lots of things happening. Casey from Colorado, one of our regular Q&A contributors, put a post on Facebook and I believe sent through an email to us saying, have we found dark matter? Well, according to the Lux Zeppelin scientists, there's a tiny, weeny, small chance we might have. I think that's the best way to describe it. There's a wonderful story involving outback astronomy, and there's been a new Saturn decagon discovered. We'll tell you all about that. And a couple of upcoming missions. China is planning a sample return mission to Mars, and they've whittled down their 84 potential landing zones to 12, and I think they're going to get it down to less than that, perhaps. And another similar mission headed for Titan. We'll talk about all of that on this episode of Space Nuts. And joining us again is Professor Fred Watson, astronomer at large. Hello, Fred.
12: Hi, Andrew. How are you doing?
11: I am well. How are you?
12: Still nursing a new knee, but the great thing, of course, always when you've had a replacement knee is that day by day it gets better, whereas before the operation, day by day it gets worse.
11: Okay. We should get straight into it because we've got a lot of topics to discuss. And our first story... I know you've done a bit of radio on this one, but Casey in Colorado sent this one through, and physicists at the Lux Zeppelin detector in the United States think they may have uncovered dark matter. This would be extraordinary if they have. Now, the odds are pretty low, but they haven't said it's definitely not dark matter. Would that be a fair assessment?
12: Yeah, that's right. I think probably all our listeners know, because we go on about this stuff interminably.
7: Yeah.
12: The evidence for dark matter primarily has come from the astronomy world, because we see evidence that there is material in the universe which we cannot detect, and that evidence ranges from galaxies spinning faster than they ought to if all that's there is dark is normal matter, to the what we call gravitational microlensing, where objects, galaxies, or gravitational lensing rather than microlensing, galaxies in deep space, their dark matter halos act as a lens, and you can see its effect on the stars behind, and that lets you plot out where the dark matter lies. And we know dark matter is where normal matter is. So it's some stuff that is real, but the conjecture has always been that if it interacts with normal matter at all, it is extremely rarely. In other words, you know, you need gazillions of collisions between matter and dark matter for one of them to produce a measurable signal. And so that is the basis of some of the detectors that have been built around the world to try and detect dark matter directly. And in fact, there's one here in Australia. It's at a place called Stoyle in Victoria. It's down a gold mine, I think. You bury these things deep in the earth so that you're minimizing terrestrial effects. You minimize anything that could be happening near the surface. And what you do is you typically, and the one that we're, I should just go straight to the one that we're talking about. It's an experiment at the Sanford Underground Research Facility in South Dakota. And that is an experiment called Lux Zeppelin, usually abbreviated to LZ, I guess it would be, rather than LZ. LZ. That is an experiment that, if I remember rightly, I don't have my notes in front of me on this, it's got something like about, I think it's 10 tons of liquid xenon. So 10 tons of this stuff deep underground. And what you do is you have a tank which is festooned with photodetectors. So if anything flashed in the tank of xenon, you could identify it. And more especially, because you've got lots of detectors, you could track a particle if that's, you know, the way it goes, because you've got multiple detectors which are all active all the time. So that is where it's got to in terms of the experiment. But what's happened is they've detected a flash.
11: Yeah.
12: Which is a result. I think it was announced only a few days ago, 1st of September. Mm. In many ways, it's the first hint, certainly the first hint that's come from the USA, that maybe one of these collisions has been observed. Now, I'm not a particle physicist, Andrew, as you know. I'm supposed to be an astronomer. Probably am, actually, in some ways. So I'm not sure of the exact nature of the observation, whether they observe this flash in different wavelengths, in other words, using different filters, and can analyse what the spectrum of that flash looks like, or whether it's something more subtle than that. But that is what is currently going on now. And I think the surprise is that this thing has a relatively low energy. It's a slow particle. And they're talking about energies of, I think it's in the region of 250 kilo electron volts, KeV, 248 KeV of energy in the detector. Mm. Now, the Large Hadron Collider collides particles up to teravolt energies. So a kilovolt and a teravolt are very wide apart, but yeah, that's an interesting aspect of this. So I think it's one of these stories that will evolve. I mentioned a minute ago that this was the first time it's been detected or there's any kind of detection in the US. And that's because there's an experiment at a facility called Gran Sasso National Laboratories, which is in Italy. And there's one in China too, which I think certainly the Italian one has picked up things before, and there's evidence from the Italian operators that they thought they'd found a, and I think we talked about this on Space Nuts, they thought they'd found a seasonal variation in the flux of what might be dark matter. Mm. But that's not been replicated anywhere else. I think that was one of the reasons why the Stoyle facility was initiated down in Victoria, in order to check whether this is real, the story that's coming from Italy. Unfortunately, I can't read any more in my article because it's got these zigzags across the field of view, which are interesting in their own right. But yeah, I think that's the bottom line there.
11: Yeah, I think they're saying, look, it could be. The odds of it being a dark matter discovery are 0.5%, I think they're quoting.
12: Yes, that's right. Isn't that the odds that it's not real? I can't remember which one.
11: Oh, is that what they're saying? Oh, well, I might have read it backwards.
12: Just look at that again.
11: Yeah, I'm trying to find it now.
12: We think in terms of sigma, the number of standard deviations. I think 5 sigma is the normal acceptance for a fact. This, I don't think, is anywhere near that. But it's still, I think it's still got quite a high level of probability attached to it. And just to clarify, I'm sorry, what I said was just a bit misleading. That 248 kilo electron volts is actually a recoil. That's a recoil of a particle. And so they can deduce from that that it would be at least 200 giga electron volts that your dark matter particle would have to work out. That's quite an interesting.
11: I found it. The team reached what is known as 2.6 sigma, a 0.5% chance that the event could be explained by known backgrounds, and that is still below a 5 sigma threshold needed to confirm a discovery. So there
12: you go.
11: Bit more complicated than what I thought.
12: Yeah, but it's intriguing. It's, you know, this could just be the first chink in new physics that we've been looking for that might give us an explanation for what dark matter is.
11: Indeed. They've published their findings in the archive. It is yet to be peer-reviewed, but I'm sure it will be.
12: It'll be reviewed to death, you can believe.
11: Yes, absolutely, you can also read about it on the ABC Science website.
12: Yes.
11: This is Space Nuts. Andrew Dunkley here with Professor Fred Watson.
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10: For people who are nuts about astronomy and space science. 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
11: This story, Fred, I love because it involves an outback astronomer. It is a new decagon that's been discovered on Saturn around its south pole. And Trevor Barry has made the news out of Broken Hill in outback New South Wales because he was a part of this find.
12: Absolutely. Trevor's an old friend. Trevor and I go back to the mid-1990s when he first visited me at Siding Spring Observatory, and we hit it off and we've been in touch ever since. Let's just do the Trevor bit of the story, because this is certainly, you know, a double-barreled story here.
11: Yeah.
12: Discovered astronomy when he was he wasn't a miner, he was a mine worker I think he was a fitter actually in the mines in Broken Hill. One of his colleagues built a telescope and Trevor had a look through it at the planet Saturn and has been hooked ever since.
11: Yeah.
12: And built a succession of telescopes, which are impressive. I've seen the one that he uses currently. It's a 400-millimetre telescope, homemade. Some of its components came from an old washing machine. It's great stuff. It's kind of, you know, the absolute essence, in a way, of good amateur astronomy.
11: Yeah.
12: But with that telescope, he observes Saturn. I think, actually, it's not just Saturn. He checks out other giant planets as well, but Saturn is certainly his area of speciality. And he checks it out every clear night, and that was why he got co-opted onto the Cassini team back in the early 2000s with Carolyn Porco, the image scientist of Cassini. Trevor was the one that said, there's a storm in, you know, Saturn's northern hemisphere. Might want to take a look at it with Cassini, because of course the Cassini spacecraft didn't have the global view of Saturn. It just had its instruments that could be pointed in any direction, whereas Trevor with his telescope could see where the activity was, and he was their guide. So of course he received lots of honours from that. I know he has spent a lot of time studying the North Polar Hexagon of Saturn. And that's a feature that was discovered actually by the Voyager spacecraft back in the 1980s, but was analyzed deeply by the Cassini mission. So this is it's a jet stream. It is a very, very regular hexagon. It almost looks as though there should be a spanner somewhere nearby because it's that shape.
11: Yeah.
12: And it's formed by, it's basically a six-peaked wave that's formed in a circle, but it looks like a hexagon. You wouldn't be able to take a spanner to it because each side of the hexagon is 2,000 kilometres bigger than the diameter of the Earth. So this is large. Now, Trevor has studied the hexagon in great detail, but of course one of the, and he's got papers with his colleagues from NASA and elsewhere with that, one of the things that has puzzled astronomers, is why isn't there one in the South Pole? Why isn't there a hexagon or something like it near the southern polar region? And so that is something Trevor has long kept an eye on, working with his colleagues, one of whom is actually in Spain. In fact, we were very close to where his colleague Augustin works. We were very close to where it is about a month ago when we were there for the eclipse. The bottom line is that within the last 3 years, they've started seeing evidence of something fishy going on, which has now been followed up by the Hubble telescope. And what has been revealed is not a hexagon, but a decagon, a 10-sided figure around the south pole of Saturn. And the big difference between that and the hexagon, we don't know how old the hexagon is. We don't know how long it's been there. But we do know that this decagon has only been there since 2023. It's probably still in the process of formation. And so this is the result of the announcement that's been made in this paper within the last couple of weeks in Science Advances. Trevor is absolutely over the moon. He sent me an email when the paper was released, and he could tell he was bursting with delight as to what's happened. He's had, as always, when Trevor makes a discovery, because he's the astronomer of Broken Hill, he gets a lot of media coverage, and quite rightly too. This year saw the publication of a book on his life, Outback Astronomer, which is a very nice book. I was privileged to write the foreword for it. So it's one to look out for if you're interested in following Trevor's career.
11: Yeah.
12: More especially, though, if you're interested in following the decagon, there's really good news, and that is that at the moment, Saturn, where it is in its orbit, it's moving towards the southern summer solstice, which means that the south polar region of Saturn is tilted towards the inner solar system, in other words, towards us.
11: Yep.
12: And so the solstice is, I think it's April 2032. So between now and then, we'll get better and better views of this decagon, assuming it lasts. I mean, it could be something that is so temporary it just collapses, but it's definitely there. It's easy to find pictures of it for our listeners who might want to chase it up on the web. It's a great discovery with a lovely backstory as well concerning somebody who's, I think, very special in the world of astronomy.
11: Even right down to his corrugated iron.
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3: Good morning, I'm David Cameron. The Federal Coalition has unveiled its plan to overhaul the education system across the country. Cross-curriculum content, such as Indigenous history and culture, Australia's relationship with Asia, and sustainability, would be scrapped from subjects like maths and English. The plan also includes faster pathways to becoming a teacher, including recruitment of military veterans. Shadow Education Minister Julian Lisa says it's a return to Western values.
4: It's a plan based on reform of the curriculum. It's a plan based on setting behavioural expectations. It's a plan based on simplifying ways to become a teacher.
3: The Iranian-backed Houthis say they launched missiles and drones in retaliation for Saudi warplanes striking Houthi positions earlier this week. Air raid alerts sounded over the Saudi capital Riyadh. Here's the BBC's Joanna Keane.
5: It was the first time such alerts have been issued since the recent escalation in the conflict with the Iran-backed Houthis in Yemen. The Houthis declared a maritime blockade of Saudi ships in July, which the group said was in retaliation for a Saudi blockade of ports and airports that it controls in Yemen. Fighting in southern Yemen between Saudi-backed government forces and the Houthis is continuing, with military sources saying 48 people on both sides have been killed in the past day.
3: A senior government minister says politicians should be held to account by the media. It follows a decision by President Donald Trump to block reporters from three US news outlets from the White House. One Nation has also excluded some journalists from the party's events in Australia. Energy Minister Chris Bowen says it's not good for democracy.
6: Well, what happens in other countries is a matter for them, but in Australia, every politician should be subject to scrutiny, and Australian politicians, excluding journalists from press conferences, shows that they just can't handle scrutiny, and I think that's not good for democracy.
3: Meantime, a reporter from US network MS Now says she was turned away from the White House and her entry badge was confiscated. President Trump accused MS Now, CNN and Politico of releasing what he called fake news. The reporter, Akayla Gardner, says she'd walked through two gates successfully before her badge was taken.
7: Not just me, but also our photographer had their badge taken, of course, after President Trump made clear that he wants to ban MS Now, CNN and Politico. Yesterday, our journalists were able to stay here working on the White House grounds. This is the first action we know of them actually denying us entry into the White House.
3: Controversial Liberal Senator Alex Antic has been elected president of the South Australian Liberal Party. The right-wing backbencher, who's praised members of One Nation and repeatedly crossed the floor against the coalition, defeated SA Upper House leader Nicola Centofanti in the ballot, 119 votes to 73. Mr Antic has previously vowed to give Liberal members a genuine say in the policy direction of the party. Furious Hawthorn fans have thrown bottles at the field umpires after Brisbane benefited from a late penalty call in their preliminary final at the MCG. The Lions narrowly beat the Hawks 131 to 122 and progressed to an AFL Grand Final against Fremantle. Hawthorn coach Sam Mitchell says he couldn't be prouder of his players.
8: I think every one of us was thinking maybe we're just not quite good enough halfway through the third. I don't think anyone finishes the game saying Hawthorn aren't a legitimate team, so we weren't good enough today, unfortunately, but really proud of the players, their belief and how we went about it as a football team, a football organisation.
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0: It's time for another warm and welcoming night at the Community Pop-Up Cafe, Friends and Food. 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Yes, times are tough for many financially, but if you're looking to connect, relax, or simply enjoy a wholesome community dinner, drop in this Thursday between 5 and 7 o'clock. 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
3: Yes, and a very good morning. And we're going to take a look at our forecast for, what's today, Sunday. I've got to remember all these days. What is happening and what's not happening. A little bit nippy out there this morning, it was, but I actually got to see the sun rise this morning for the first time, yes, on a Sunday. That's the only time I really get to see it rise. But anyway, let's take a look at our forecast for the 20th of September. It's going to be sunny. We've got light winds becoming north to northeasterly, and that's around 15 to 20 kilometres, and that's in the middle of the day, then turning west to northwesterly in the afternoon, and our daytime temperatures are expected to reach around the 30s. Well, we'll take a look and see what our temperature is going to be here in Kempsey at the moment. They're predicting 31, and our temperature at the moment is sitting on 10.3. Our humidity is at 81%. The wind is west at 7 kilometres. The wind gust is at 11 kilometres. And our pressure is sitting at 1,022.1 hectopascals. So that's a little bit of our forecast that's happening for there. Anyway, for our Coffs Coast, and this is from Woolloy to Smoky Cape, and this is up until midnight. Winds are going to be northwest to a northeasterly around 10 knots, increasing up to 15 to 20 knots in the middle of the day. Seas going to be below 1 metre, increasing up to 1 to 1.5 metres during the afternoon. Now, the swellers are southerly, and that's around 1 to 1.5 metres. And our Macquarie Coast, this is also up until midnight, and the winds are going to be a high-pressure system over the Tasman Sea, directing northwesterly flow over the state ahead of a fresh, gusty southerly change moving across the coastal waters and reaching Queensland's border by Tuesday. A new high-pressure system is forecast to slip south during the early mid of next week. Now the winds are going to be variable, around 10 knots, becoming north to northeasterly around 10 to 15 knots. That's happening in the middle of the day, then tending north to northwesterly in the late evening. Winds will be reaching up to around 20 knots offshore north of Port Macquarie in the late evening. And our seas are going to be around 1 metre, and the swellers are southerly around 1.5 metres, and the weather is going to be sunny.
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4: Maranga. Dungutti kutum badi ditu. Ninambu bitta, ninambu wara, wa buku. Bandunakai, mungamungu. Dangati kutum bari ditin. Dangu bari ditin. And danang naranga baria ditinja.
2: We furthermore acknowledge the stories, traditions, and living cultures of Aboriginal and Torres Strait Islander peoples on this land and commit to building a brighter future together.
3: Yes, and a very, very, very good morning to everyone. I hope everyone's going to be fine, and hope we're going to be able to enjoy this bit of a warmth that we've got coming our way. But in the meantime, let me, that's all, folk. Now, I'm going to let you know Well, we're about to listen to our Sunday morning gospels. My name's Anne. I'm with you till now to 10 o'clock. And to open our program, Carmen, Silver, and the Lord's My Shepherd.

Yes, and as I said, that was Carmen Silva. Okay, it is 12 after the hour of 7 o'clock here at the Tank, and our first gospel for the morning, besides our opening, we have Ferlin Huskin. He's coming to And I Saw the Light. Daniel O'Donnell, Annie Song, and the late Johnny Cash, There Will Be Peace in the Valley. So they're all going to come your way very shortly. But first of all, we have our sponsors.

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3: Yes, and a very big thank you to all our sponsors and as also our new sponsors. Welcome as well. A big good morning to you. Anyway, let's, as I said, Ferlin Huskin, and then we have Daniel O'Donnell.

and so weary, but I must go along till the Lord comes and calls, calls me away. Oh yes, well the morning's so bright, and the Lamb is the light, and the night, night is as black

Yes, and that was the late Johnny Cash in Peace in the Valley. 22 after the hour of 7 o'clock. I've got a special one going out now because they all come in through the little pieces. People that has asked me to play their special gospel for them. Well, I want to say a big good morning to our beautiful lady because her special gospel is You Rise Me Up by Daniel O'Donnell.

0: Yes, and that was Daniel O'Donnell and You Raise Me Up. Okay, and that was specially going out to our beautiful lady. It is now 27 after the hour of 7 o'clock, remember? Yeah, I was going to say 6 o'clock. No, I didn't start till 7 o'clock today. Yeah. Anyway, it is 27 after the hour of 7 o'clock. And 27, 8, 9. No, I might have to put my roads on because I think this one will go a little bit longer than what it should. 103.1 FM. Yes, we have a bit of work happening down at Port Macquarie on the Hastings River Drive between Fernbeck Creek Road and the Old Pacific Highway. Now, this is night work and they're kicking off tonight from 6 p.m. going right through to 6 a.m. and the westbound lane is closed. And that's going to be happening on Sunday, Monday, Tuesday, Wednesday, Thursday and Friday. So they'll go in Friday night, yes, from 6 p.m. right through to Saturday morning till 6 a.m. Now, their advice is allow extra travel time. And they're also saying, follow the travel directions on site, reduce your speed limit down to 40. The other advice is access along the Hastings River Drive will be reduced to one lane while work are taking place and will under traffic control with speed limit of 40 kilometres as part of the council annual road asphalt program. Now, the road pavement will be resurfaced on the Hastings River Drive from Fernbeck Creek Road to the Old Pacific Highway as the night work delivers between, as I said, 6 p.m. to 6 a.m. daily, following directions with the controller on site. So that's a little bit that's happening down there, so be aware of that if you are going to be heading down to Port Macquarie for some reason, that they do have night work happening down there.
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2: Yes, and if you missed the 7 o'clock one, well, the weatherman says it's going to be sunny. We have light winds becoming north to northeasterly, and they're around 15 to 20 kilometres in the middle of the day, then turning west and northwesterly in the afternoon, and the temperatures are going to be around the 30s. Well, Foster's expecting 25, Port Macquarie 27, Taree and Coffs Harbour 30, and Kempsey 31. And the sun is due to set. Well, it was due to rise at 5:40, which I saw it. And it's due to set at 5:43 p.m. Now, the fire danger for the north coast is moderate, but for the Greater Hunter, the New England and the northern slopes, well, they're all going to be high. At the present moment, our temperature here in Kempsey, we're sitting on 13.2, feels like 11.1. Our humidity is at 67%. The wind is west-northwest at 7 kilometres. The wind gust is at 14 kilometres. And our pressure is sitting at 1,022.2 hectopascals. So that's a little bit of our forecast that's going to be happening for today. Anyway, let me tell you what your gospels are coming. Col Hardy's going to be doing I'll Fly Away. And then Diane Lindsay's going to be doing The Darkest Hour. Ian B. McLeod's going to be doing The Humble Carpenter.

That was his first gospel for the morning, and it was, he's a humble carpenter. Time here at the tank is now 7:41, and I've got a special gospel going out to Heather, and it's Daniel O'Donnell, Beyond the Sunset.

walk the road alone. I live in memory's garden, dear, with happy days we've known. 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In early fall with the brown leaves fall, then I'll catch a glimpse of you. Should you go first and I remain to finish with the scroll, no lengthening shadows shall creep in to make this life seem droll. 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Should you go first and I remain, there's one thing I'd have you do. Walk slowly down that long road, for soon I'll follow you.

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4: And a big thank you to all our sponsors as well. And it is now, the time you're at the tank is 7:46 a.m. Yes. 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Yes, I'm supposed to say good morning to him after 7:15. Sorry, Steve. I forgot. Anyway, big good morning to Steve. Also to Loma, Cole, Maureen, Angie, Barry, our beautiful lady, Emma, all the way out of Crescent Head, Heather. Also to Mick and Rhonda, all the way down in Newcastle, Lorraine and Derek out of Southwest Rocks, Lynn Walters, all the way in Sydney, and our Kookaburra lady. And Richard, good morning to you. Also to Deb and Terry out of Southwest Rocks, Beverly. And a big good morning to you, Ross and Millie. Also to John and Lorraine and Bruce Fifth and his wife. A big good morning to you, Michael and Andrew. Michael, great program yesterday. Yeah, good morning to you. And also to Rosie over there in Cuba in the Philippines. Also to Kevin all the way down in Victoria. Yes, good morning to you. And also to Kay and Brian, good morning to you. And Chris and Jim Shaw, a big good morning to you. And Jim and Kay out at the Kinchula Village. Ronnie and Ruth out of Belmore River. And a big good morning to Lily and Rob. And also to Jill and Bill, the termites, good morning to you. And also to Gloria and Greg, a big good morning to you as well. And a big good morning to Chris Kay. Also to Rita and Jim, Gwen and Anne out at Greenhill. And also to Ian, Carmen, and all our internet listeners, a big good morning to you. Sandy and Barry, and a good morning to our visitors, and Shirley, and all our silent listeners, and a good morning to Chris. Also to Daff and Pilly out of Gladstone, Nancy, and good morning to you. And also to Ricky, also to Gary Walters, big morning to Ross Newton, and also to James and Jackie all the way over there in Canada, Rodney down in Mittagong, Barry up here at the Heights, good morning to you, and also to George all the way out at Oliverilla, and also to George and Amanda in Sydney, and also a big good morning to Pauline, and I think I've got everyone. I hope I haven't forgotten anyone. But anyway, a big good morning to if I have forgotten you. And that's so, yeah. But anyway, it is now 7:48 here at the tank, and we have Tanya Lee's going to be doing I Saw a Man. I love this gospel. I like all my gospel, but you do have some favourites and that as well. A big good morning. Anyway, where Tanya's going to be doing I Saw a Man, Sharon Heaslip's going to be doing He Will Do For You, and then I have a special one going out to, oh, hang on, I might have jumped the gun here for a minute. Yeah, we've got Sharon Heaslip. Yeah, we'll go again. Elvis Presley's going to be doing I Saw, hang on, The Milky Way. Yeah, The Milky White Way. Tanya Lee's going to be doing I Saw a Man. Sharon Heaslip is going to be doing He Will Do For You. And then I have a special one going out to Rita, and that's by Jim Rees, and He Will But first of all, Elvis.

I do have to apologise because the time here at the tank is now 7:58 and I've got to get ready for our 8 o'clock news. I'll come back and play that straight after our weather.

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3: Good morning, I'm David Cameron. NATO has described security in the Arctic as one of its top priorities after the United States and Denmark announced a deal that resolved a long-running dispute about Greenland. President Donald Trump said the agreement would give the US permanent control of security in the self-governing Danish territory. The BBC's Denny Eberhard has the details.
4: Denmark's and Greenland's leaders did not confirm the details given by Mr. Trump. They emphasised instead that the deal recognised the Kingdom of Denmark's sovereignty and the right of Greenlanders to self-determination. Meanwhile, some Greenlanders have given it a cautious welcome. The head of the National Association for Greenlanders in Denmark, Julia Reidemacher, said the agreement would be a victory for the people if it succeeds. She said they'd stood together in a massive team effort, with many people working day and night to get a deal in place.
3: Australian music icon John Farnham is now requiring continuous oxygen, a wheelchair and 24-hour home care after a decline in his health over recent months. His family released an update ahead of a tribute concert in Melbourne tonight, confirming the 77-year-old is too unwell to attend. His wife and son thanked the Stars fans for their continued best wishes. Beach Patrol Australia is looking for volunteers to help clean up the nation's shorelines. Today is World Cleanup Day. The Big Butt Hunt is taking place across the country, with Australians urged to focus on removing toxic cigarette butts from beaches, parks and streets. Cans, bottles and bottle tops are other items that could be picked up. Secretary of Beach Patrol Australia, Simon Gates, says volunteers who regularly give up their time are essential to keeping beaches clean.
5: Volunteers that come out, many of them are regular, and we welcome new volunteers all the time, and it's an hour once a month in your location, and we come together as a community and keep the place clean, and you know, there's a great sense of well-being out of that as well.
3: Respected Victorian Greens MP Tim Reid has died following a battle with cancer. The member for Brunswick announced in January that he would not contest the state election in November, revealing he'd been diagnosed with metastatic cancer. The 64-year-old served as the party's spokesperson for justice, health, integrity and science. Malaysia says it'll assist Indonesia in fighting large wildfires on Borneo and Sumatra, sending aircraft and more than 50 firefighters. The blazes that have raged for 3 weeks have caused a toxic haze over parts of Indonesia, Malaysia and Singapore. The Sydney Roosters are a game away from their first NRL Grand Final in 7 years after a 46-10 semi-final win over Cronulla Sutherland. The Tricolours will now face the Dolphins in a preliminary final. It's the fifth straight year the Sharks have made the final series without progressing to the season decider. With a number of key players set to depart the club, coach Craig Fitzgibbon says his side isn't in the middle of a rebuild.
6: We've been up for 5 years now with the same group of guys, and a portion of those are leaving, and forever grateful for their service and, you know, punching above their weight for a long time now. Everyone thinks we need a reset, rebuild. No, we'll just keep going. We've got some guys ready to go. We won't be going anywhere.
3: In the AFL, Brisbane have narrowly beaten Hawthorn to progress to next Saturday's grand final against Fremantle. The Lions kicked 2 goals in the last 30 seconds of the game to win 131 points to 122.
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0: 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If you have found a sick, injured or orphaned native animal or bird in the Kempsey Shire Council area, please call the 24-hour FAUNA rescue line on 6581 4141 so that they can provide help as quickly as possible. The FAUNA website can be found at fauna.org.au. The website also provides information on what you can do to assist sick, injured or orphaned wildlife, as well as how you could become a FAUNA volunteer, with different roles available from phone operator, which you can do in your own home, to a rescuer and rehabilitator. Donations are also very welcome, and help FAUNA continue its important work.
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3: Yes, and take a look here at our forecast for Sunday. Well, it's going to be sunny. We've got light winds becoming north to northeasterly around 15 to 20 kilometres in the middle of the day, then turning west to northwesterly in the afternoon. And the daytime temperatures are to expect to be around the 30s. Well, we have Foster expecting 25. They could go a little bit higher. Port Macquarie, 27. Taree and Coffs Harbour, 30. But Kempsey, 31. And the sun is due to set at 5:43 p.m. this evening. Also, our fire danger for the north coast is moderate, but for the Greater Hunter, the New England and the northern slopes, well, they're high. And our temperature here at the moment in Kempsey is 15. I lost my voice.

0: I don't know what happened there, but I lost it. Anyway, our temperature at the moment is 15.9. Our humidity's at 57. Our wind is at west-northwest at 9 kilometres. And our pressure is 1,022.3.
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0: Dear, I don't know. I don't know if I was doing fine. I didn't have a sore throat, but anyway, all good.

Yeah, I said I'd play. That was going out to Rita because I put it on a little bit too late and it wouldn't fit in before our news. I got rid of it. I sneezed it. Whatever it was, I don't know. It just hit me. Anyway, all good. It is 9 minutes past the hour of 8 o'clock here at the tank and we have coming your way. I'll let you know in between our sponsors. Jim Reeves, he will. That was going out to Rita. And Robin Green's going to be doing Run With The Horses. Mary Duff's going to be doing If I Can Help Somebody. And then we have the Stone River Ranch Boys. They're going to be doing I Love To Tell A Story.

0: G'day, it's Michael Kemp, your local member for Oxley. Families across our regional communities are struggling to access childcare, with some parents facing wait lists of more than 3 years. Our early childhood educators do an incredible job, but low wages are creating staff shortages, and many skilled workers are forced out of the sector. Every child deserves the best start in life, and I'll keep fighting in Parliament for greater investment to expand childcare facilities and make sure that families can place their kids.
1: Authorised by Michael Kemp, 72 Elbow Street, West Kempsey, funded using parliamentary entitlements.
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5: And a big thank you to all our sponsors. Yes, and don't forget, next Sunday I won't be on our Gospels because I'm taking my sister up to Bellbrook for her birthday. So, yes, for lunch and that. So, yeah, so anyway, I'm just letting you know that it'll go across with the TDN that they have Gospels on. But in the meantime, I will come back and remind my brain along with I don't think I need to remind your brain. But anyway, I've been writing up my Gospels. Anyway, let's go and have a look what I said I've got coming your way. And we're about to listen now to Mary Duff, and she's going to be doing If I Can Help Somebody. And then we have the Stone River Ranchy Boys. They're going to be doing I Love to Tell a Story. And then I have a special one going out to Cole by Alan Jackson and the Sissy Song. But first of all,

Yes, as I said, that was Alan Jackson and the Sissy Song, and that was officially going out to Cole. And it is now 25 after the hour of 8 o'clock. Josh Turner is going to be doing The River of Happiness, and then maybe we can squeeze Isla Grande, and she's going to be doing God is by Your Side.

0: Yeah, that was the Turner's family. Yeah, Josh Turner and his family. And it's called The River of Happiness. It is 27 after the hour of Tank FM. And I'm about to check these roads out again. 103.1 Tank FM. Yes, it just keeps jumping. This is happening out of Crescent Head on the Pacific Street between Main Street and Hill Street. There's work happening there. They hope to have this completed by Friday the 25th of September. It's an everyday, all day. Traffic is affected in both directions and it is a work upgrade. And I can't believe this. Yeah. Anyway, the advice is follow the directions on site, check your signage and exercise with caution. They have a capital work program in Lloyd Park, upgrade Crescent Head, new curb and guttering and restraining wall, and also a footpath being installed as well. So that's what's happening out there at Crescent Head. And they've got work happening up at Woolly Woolly at Walborough Road, and they also hope to have this completed by the 25th of September. And it's an every day, all day, the traffic is affected in all direction, and when it stops jumping around, we'll be able to read it properly. And that, so yeah, advice is check your signage, follow the directions on site, exercise with caution. Their advice is they're doing seal roads and resealing program work. So that's happening out at Woolly Woolly.
1: The ATO is very concerned to hear of tax scams where people ring up vulnerable Australians and threaten them with legal and police action if they don't immediately pay a debt. These are not calls from the ATO. If you have got a debt, we would have written to you first. If we do ring you, our staff will identify themselves and let you know how you can call us back. But if the person calling you is rude and aggressive, threatening police or legal action if you don't do something immediately, it's not the ATO. If you've got any doubts, please hang up the phone and call us back on 1800 008 540 and we'll sort the matter out.

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1: Okay, let's take a look at our forecast. Well, nothing much has changed. It's still going to be sunny. Light winds becoming north to northeasterly around 15 to 20 kilometres in the middle of the day, then turning west to northwesterly in the afternoon. And the daytime temperatures are going to be around the 30s. Well, we've got Foster expecting 25 plus. Also, Port Macquarie 27, Taree and Coffs Harbour 30, Kempsey 31, and the sun is due to set at 5:43 p.m. this evening. Also, our fire danger for the north coast, well, that's moderate, but for the greater Hunter, the New England and the northern slopes, well, they're all high. At the present moment here in Kempsey, our temperature is sitting at 19.9, feels like 17.3. Our humidity is at 42%. The wind is northwest at 9 kilometres. The wind gust is at 14 kilometres. And our pressure at the present moment is sitting at 1,022.3 hectopascals. So that's a little bit of our forecast that's going to be happening for today. And the time here at the tank is now 8:32. And as I said, I did advertise earlier Isla Grant because I couldn't squeeze her in because I had to go to my sponsors and weather. Anyway, she's going to be doing God Is By Your Side. Then I've got a gospel going out to Lily, and the gospel is for Rusty, yes, and Gone Too Soon. Also, we have a gospel coming to you from Gene Stafford, but first of all...

Yeah, that was Gene Stafford and You're Drifting Too Far From the Shore. It is 8:40 here at the Tank and we have Mary O'Hara is going to be doing You Light Up My Fire.

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4: And a big thank you to all our sponsors as well. And the time here at the tank is 8:45, and I'm going to let you know what the gospels I have lined up. I've got quite a few. We were listening there to Mary O'Hara doing You Light Up My Fire. Susan Prentice is going to be doing Morning Has Broken. And a special gospel going out to Lorraine and Ben and Derek, the late Brian K. Kelly, The Bushman's Prayer. Oh, yeah, and don't forget Lorraine's sister because she's up as well because it's her their dad. Anyway, we have the worshippers. They're going to be doing I Believe in Jesus. Michael English, We Call on Him. Owen Mack, If We Never Meet Again This Side of Heaven. And then I've got a special one going all the way over to Canada. Yep, this is going over to James, and I don't know whether he's riding around on his push bike, because he told me he rides around on his push bike to keep his legs paid. Well, he said his legs does it, and that anyway, he listens to us through his Bluetooth. He has. Anyway, he likes, this is his special gospel, People Get Ready, but I'm getting the late Jimmy Little to sing that one because I think he does that really absolutely beautiful. And then we've got Paul McLeod. He's going to come back and do One Day at a Time. So we're going to go with Susan.

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3: Good morning, I'm David Cameron. The Prime Minister is pushing for a global framework to regulate the development of artificial intelligence. Anthony Albanese is in the United States to attend the UN General Assembly. He's wrapped up talks with Apple Chairman Tim Cook following a demonstration of the tech giant's new online safety features, some of which are influenced by Australia's under-16s social media ban.
4: But it was a proud moment today, I've got to say. Like Tim Cook from Apple recognises the leadership that Australia has shown, and that's leadership, of course, that has come from parents. Just as Apple have consulted on their new equipment and controls.
3: The search for a shark that killed a 63-year-old swimmer at a beach in Perth's north is continuing. Greg James O'Neill has been remembered as a devoted family man. He was swimming close to shore at Sorrento Beach on Friday when he was taken by a great white. Police have requested the shark be captured for evidence collection. WA Fisheries Minister Jackie Jarvis says the capture and kill order was not a decision she made lightly.
5: In making that decision, I considered the exceptional circumstances of the attack, the hazard posed by the shark, and the potential recovery of coronial evidence. Consideration was also given to the safety of water police and fisheries officers.
3: Beaches in the area will remain closed until midday. The new school year has begun in Gaza, with more than 500,000 children returning to formal education for the first time in nearly 3 years. The BBC's Jacob Evans reports.
6: After 3 years of ongoing bombardment, conditions in Gaza are tough. The United Nations says 97% of schools in the Strip were damaged or destroyed in fighting since the Israel-Gaza war began. Working alongside UN agencies, the local education ministry has opened about 700 education facilities. Pictures online show children sat on bare floors inside tents. Others show pupils sat in the remnants of schools, chalkboards peppered with gunfire. Meanwhile, Israeli military operations continue. 3 people have reportedly been killed in the latest attacks, including a 10-year-old girl. There's been no comment from Israel.
3: Meantime, protesters have gathered outside Ed Sheeran's concert in Philadelphia after Macklemore was dropped from the lineup. The rapper called for a free Palestine during a performance earlier this month, prompting some venue owners to threaten to cancel shows if he remained on the bill. Ed Sheeran will take the stage without a support act after 4 of them quit in solidarity with Macklemore. In the AFL, Brisbane have beaten Hawthorn 131-122 to progress to an AFL Grand Final against Fremantle. In rugby league, the Sydney Roosters downed the Sharks in their sudden death semi-final, 46 points to 10. The England women's rugby team have drawn a match against Canada, ending one of the longest winning streaks in international sport. England had won 39 games in a row, stretching back nearly 4 years. Their captain Meg Jones had this assessment of their 26-all draw with Canada.
7: Yeah, I think the bottom line is we probably didn't execute in the main areas that we needed to, discipline-wise as well. We probably just let them in the game. But yeah, that's the nature of it.
3: In basketball, the Adelaide 36ers have opened the NBL season with a 97-95 victory over Melbourne United. Southeast Melbourne Phoenix defeated the Wildcats in Perth 100-79. And in the English Premier League soccer, Brighton and Hove have humbled the reigning champions Arsenal 3-0.
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11: And take a look at our forecast for Sunday. Well, still going to be sunny. Light winds becoming north to northeasterly around 15 to 20 kilometres in the middle of the day, then turning west to northwesterly in the afternoon. Now, the daytime maximum temperatures are going to be around the 30s. Well, taking a look here, we've got Kempsey expecting 31, but Coffs Harbour and Taree 30, Port Macquarie 27, and Foster 25 plus. Also, our fire danger for the north coast is moderate, but for the Greater Hunter, the New England, and the northern slopes, well, they're all high. At the present moment, our temperature here in Kempsey, we're sitting on 21.8, feels like 19.1. Our humidity is at 36%. The wind is northwest at 9 kilometres. The wind gusts is at 14 kilometres. And our pressure is sitting at 1,022.2 hectopascals. So that's a little bit of our forecast that's happening for Sunday. Tank FM. Tank FM. Yep, that's all she's saying. Okay, that was cute. Okay, let me see what my gospels. I did say what the gospels was coming, and that was only me sitting my container down. Anyway, we have coming your way. Oh, and Mac, if we never meet again this side of heaven. And then we had the late Jimmy Little. He's going to be doing People Get Ready. That special one's going over to James in Canada. And then we're coming back with Paul McLeod. He's going to be doing One Day at a Time. But first of all, we're going to have a listen to Owen Mack.

Yeah, that was the late Jimmy Little and People Get Ready, and that was specially going out to James over in Canada. I got the special one of Jimmy Little's going out to Chris. I hope you are doing fine. I haven't heard from you for a while. I hope all is well with you. Jimmy Little's going to be doing the Royal Telephone.

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1: G'day, it's Michael Kemp, your local member for Oxley. I recently welcomed the New South Wales Shadow Minister for Police to the Mid-North Coast, and we heard directly from locals and police about the issues affecting our community. We heard concerns about youth crime, unregistered bikes, antisocial behaviour, and violent home invasions. Everyone deserves to feel safe in their own home, and I'll continue fighting for stronger laws in Parliament to back our police.
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4: And a big thank you to all our sponsors as well. Okay, we have Paul McLeod. Yep, I've got to check that. He's going to be doing One Day at a Time. Shazza Lee, she's going to be doing A Bundle of Sticks. And then Paul's going to come back on his second CD I have. He's going to be doing We Call on Him.

Yeah, that was Paul McLeod, and We Call on Him. And the time here at the tank now is 25 minutes past the hour of 9 o'clock. Wow, the morning has really, really gone quick, hasn't it? Yes, and I've got my last special gospel coming your way, and I'm just looking for it. I know, Owen Mack, yes. This is especially going out to Shirley, Maureen and Cole. Play me the Waltz of the Angels.

0: is our Mac, and play me the waltz of the angels. Our prayer for the day by Mike Daly.
1: 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Look along each pathway. Look along each tree-lined boulevard. Look along the quietness of a morning beach or in your own backyard. It seems that God is everywhere, waiting for our call, somewhere. Amen.
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around 15 to 20 kilometres in the middle of the day, then turning west to northwesterly in the afternoon, and the daytime maximum temperatures around the 30s. Well, according to our little forecast here, Kempsey's expecting 31, Coffs Harbour and Taree 30, Port Macquarie 27, and Foster 25 plus. Also, our sun is due to set at 5:43 p.m. this evening. Fire danger for the north coast is moderate, but for the Greater Hunter, the New England and the Northern Slopes, well, they're all high. And at the present moment, the temperature here in Kempsey, we're now sitting on 23.7, but it's still saying it feels like 20.9. Our humidity is at 31%. The wind is now northwest at 9 kilometres. The wind gust is at 11 kilometres. And our pressure is sitting at 1,022.0 hectopascals. So that's a little bit of our forecast that's going to be happening for today. Anyway, let me see what I've got. Oh, yes, we have Holly Dunn, and she's going to be doing Softly and Tenderly.

Yeah, that was Holly Dunn and Softly and Tenderly. Okay, we have, what's my second one? Yes, somebody's bigger.

Yeah, that was the Sons of the Pioneer and someone bigger than you and I. Okay, we have coming your way now. Craig Dunn, he's going to be doing Then There, Someone They... I'll read that again. I'll read it really out properly. And there's something about the name. I played that one. I do remember playing that. I just, I'm a naughty girl, really. Yes, I am. And that, so yeah, but anyway, I will change that one because I did play that one. I do recall it because it's an instrumental. Okay, let me see. We're going to have a listen now to Bart Miller. And he's going to be doing, where's his one? The power is in the blood.

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2: And a big thank you to all our sponsors as well. And we have Deborah. Yeah, Deborah Allen's going to be doing, he's got the whole world. He's got-

Yes, I was Deborah. Alan doing, he's got the whole world. Elvis Presley's going to be doing, he knows just what I need. My-

Yeah, that was Elvis Presley, and I forgot to read that one out. I've got to look on the back of his. But anyway, it is now 9:52 here at the Tank, and Buddy Williams is going to be doing the toy telephone. Good morning, love.

Slim Dusty was born on the 13th of June 1927. Sadly, he passed away on the 19th of September 2003. With a career spanning almost 60 years, he was an ambassador of Australian country music, inspiring many young bush balladeers, including myself. Thanks for the music, Slim. We all miss you, mate.

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3: Good morning, I'm David Cameron. The Prime Minister is pushing for a global framework to regulate the development of artificial intelligence. Anthony Albanese is in the United States to attend the UN General Assembly. He spoke with the ABC after talks with Apple Chairman Tim Cook. Mr. Albanese says it's a risk to let AI develop without safeguards.
4: How do we make sure that people are in control rather than the technology in control of us?
3: Singer Ed Sheeran is performing in Philadelphia in his first show since the rapper Macklemore was dropped from the British singer's US tour over pro-Palestinian comments made on stage. Sheeran says the decision was taken by his promoter, not by him. Four other supporting acts have since withdrawn. Pro-Palestinian groups gathered outside the event from where the BBC's Carl Nassman reports.
5: Protesters waving Palestinian flags near the concert venue told me that they're here to support artists who publicly raised the issue of the war in Gaza. The rapper Macklemore was dropped from Ed Sheeran's tour after saying Free Palestine and accusing Israel of genocide on stage earlier this month. In what could be a sign of dwindling support for Sheeran, the price of entry-level tickets has dropped around 50% in just the last 3 days. The questions now are what his show will look like and will Ed Sheeran address the controversy on stage.
3: Pick up litter and don't touch dead birds is the advice to those taking part in World Cleanup Day today. Australians are being urged to